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0: I mean, I'm always confused. Okay, if there's a week zero, then there's a week one, and then this is week three. Or you could argue that week one is all the... But nobody would argue that this is week four of the college football season.
1: No,
0: right?
1: it's week three, man. Okay. Thank you. It's week three.
0: Thank you for clarifying. You can tune in. College football action. Good game. I mentioned it this afternoon. We'll talk about it coming up with Freddie Coleman, who is going to call it. Louisville SMU coverage begins 3 o'clock Eastern time. It is on ESPN Radio and on the ESPN app. We are playing Caller Bingo, and we will get to somebody who loves Lane Kiffin and somebody who hates Lane Kiffin with LSU Ole Miss game day in Oxford tonight on ESPN and ABC. But Emmett, a couple things to go over from college football last night. Number one is another awesome performance from Miami's starting quarterback and their stud receiver, Darian Mensah and Malachi Toney. Now, they let Wake Forest back into this game, which I think made everybody at Miami a little bit uneasy.

0: En garde!
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2: Oh, it is that time. We are 40 minutes away from the start of College Game Day. What an atmosphere it is going to be. Emmett, do you think there'll be some signs about Lane Kiffin in Oxford, Mississippi today?
16: I'm pretty sure there will be.

0: It feels like every rundown that we have for an ESPN radio show, they're just like, oh, let's talk about how bad the Browns are. Let's talk about all the drama in Cleveland. Let's talk about that. It's like they turn to us to be some kind of representation of the fact that the rest of the country is just laughing at us and we're the butt of every joke.
1: No, listen, the Browns have earned their reputation, so it don't have anything to do with us. 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
0: Emmett, at one point in my life, I'd like for ESPN Radio to ask us to talk about something fun or exciting that the Browns did, and not... You know,
1: honestly, any team in Cleveland. You know, last interview I did on Freddie and Harry was about the Cavs blowing the 20-some point lead. I was like, guys, can I get on when something good happens in Cleveland? Like, have me on when the Guardians make the playoffs.
0: Yeah, the Guardians are in first. They moved into first place last night. Speaking of baseball action, Sunday, Orioles and Brewers. Coverage begins 6:30 Eastern time on ESPN Radio and on the ESPN app. I'm Aaron Goldhammer. He's Emmett Goldenhammer, and Emmett are on ESPN Radio. We're on SiriusXM Channel 80, and we are presented by Progressive Insurance. And Emmett, let's bounce around the NFL here a little bit, and I guess let's start in Cleveland, where Deshaun Watson, even though he's playing horrendously yet again, is claiming that it's the media's fault.
1: Yeah.
0: They have unrealistic expectations.
2: I mean, I think the media has this expectation that I'm supposed to throw 400 yards and 5 touchdowns every week. So until that happens, I guess it's going to be the same situation. So, again, my job is to make sure I'm operating well so we can try to get a win and keep moving forward from there.
1: The only expectations anybody in Cleveland has had is that Deshaun Watson be a franchise quarterback, because what he cost the Browns to get was the price of a franchise quarterback. 3 first-round picks, $230 million fully guaranteed. And what franchise quarterbacks do, they don't 405 touchdowns every game. You know what they do? They keep their teams in the game. They keep their teams in a position to win. And every once in a while, they put a cape on and make a play when there's nothing there. And I'm not even asking Deshaun to put a cape on. How about you just put the team in a position to win a football game? That's the only expectation. But one thing about Deshaun is you could tell just kind of tone deaf and lives in a different world than everybody
0: else. I mean, just total lack of self-awareness. My bar, I want Deshaun to know, my bar for him is very low, and he fails to meet my incredibly low expectations of him just about every single week. I'm Aaron Goldhammer. He's Emmett Golden. Emmett, let's bounce back a little bit and talk about what happened on Thursday night. Josh Allen, Emmett, 5 touchdowns total, yeah. Threw for 3, ran for 2. I know the Lions put up some good offensive numbers as well, but there was not a moment where I thought that they could win that game, the opening of the new Highmark Stadium in Buffalo. And Josh is well on his way to being the MVP favorite in the NFL through 2 weeks.
1: Yeah, after 2 games, you're 100% right. I also felt like, excuse me, there's no defense being played in the NFL right now. Like,
0: there was
1: zero.
0: No defense
1: for
0: being
1: nobody.
0: Played in that game.
1: No, because it just took the Lions 2 or 3 drives to get going. But once they got going, the Bills couldn't stop them. So nobody's playing defense in the NFL right now, and you're seeing some big-time numbers. But, yeah, Josh Allen was amazing, and I'm not surprised by that because he is an amazing quarterback.
0: You know, and the Lions are 1-1, Emmett. They were pushed to overtime against the Saints. By the way, when the team goes to overtime and then they have to go on the road on Thursday night, let's always mark that and say they have no chance of winning the Thursday night game, especially when their opponent is opening a brand new stadium. People are overreacting and saying the Lions window is closed. Guys, they have a very easy schedule this year. I expect them to win 11 or 12 games,
1: yeah.
0: And I never thought they were going to beat the Bills in Buffalo. And be honest with yourself, neither did you. I don't think the window is closed at all for the Detroit Lions. Emmett, there are a bunch of teams that are 0-1 going into the NFL action tomorrow. The Rams have the Giants. It's a big game. The Packers have the Jets. They can't lose that. Cowboys, Texans. Which of these teams that people have high expectations of that's 0-1 do you think is going to kind of get off the schneid? Who needs the win the most to avoid going to 0-2?
1: I think that the Rams probably need it the most because of how high the expectations were. And if they start off 0-2, remember, this was a team, and I thought everybody was tripping that said this, but a lot of people thought they could go undefeated. thought they could go undefeated. They're 0-1. If they go 0-2, I don't think it's the end of the world by any means, but I do think then you might see some coaches or some players start to press and maybe start to overcompensate, and that's when everything gets out of whack. So I think they need a win just to keep themselves focused and sticking to their plan.
0: Emmett, after their week one performance, especially on defense, I think the Dallas Cowboys are desperate for a win tomorrow. And
1: yeah,
0: they start with two division games. If you go 0-2 against the Giants and the Commanders to start your season, two games in the NFC East, that's going to be a huge hill for you to climb, because you're also behind the eight ball when it comes to all the tiebreakers and everything. And I think it could get really loud around the Cowboys really quickly if they go to 0-2. I think they're desperate to get a win over Jaden Daniels and company. They are also, the Commanders, one of those teams trying to avoid going to 0-2. The Pats and the Broncos are both 0-1. Emmett, they were both in some tough spots. I mean, the kickoff game, trying to go on the road across the country and win that. Kansas City was sort of a mob scene at Arrowhead with Mahomes' comeback. But I think, you know, the Broncos got to be a little bit concerned, A, with the way Bo Nix played, and B, with the fact that he's coming off of this injury. I think the Patriots, the three Drake May interceptions were a little bit fluky. They'll be fine. As a Bronco fan, I would like to get on the soapbox this morning here on Hammer and Emmett and ESPN Radio and say I'm a little worried. I'm a little concerned.
1: So I'm not worried or concerned, but because both of those teams have tremendous defenses. And they didn't show up because, like I just said, nobody's playing defense. They will give them, you know, third game, fourth game as they start to actually tackle some people on a regular basis. I think you'll see both of those teams' defenses step up and dominate their side of the ball. I think both teams will be fine. They should be, if not in the playoffs, definitely challenging for a playoff position.
0: Emmett, I'm in a certain significant survivor pool, and I will leave it at that. But you know what I'm talking about, okay?
1: Yes, I do.
0: We made it through week one despite that Charger mess. If you don't know these contests, you pick a winner every week. You can only pick the same team once. Mm-hmm. And all you need is that team to win the game. If they tie, you lose. If they lose, you lose. Okay?
1: Right.
0: So we got through with the Steelers over the Falcons. And the pick, all of the guys making this decision together, we all want to pick Tampa over the Browns, but we're also all in Cleveland and we want the Browns to do well. We just know that the odds of them beating angry Baker and the Bucks very slim. Is it a bad look to bet against your own team like that? And
1: No, it's not.
0: Explain why.
1: Why? Because, for one, you're trying to win a contest for, you know, a lot of money. And two, Baker Mayfield is, when he has a chip on his shoulder, he plays his best. There's no bigger chip for him than to play against the Browns, a team that said we need an adult in the room, right? And then brought in Deshaun Watson. So, no, it's nothing wrong with, in this situation, betting again. You can root for your own team, but no, you're trying to make some money, bro.
0: And I know you know the Browns. You see no path to them winning that game tomorrow?
1: Not really, but this is the only path. I don't ever bet win-loss on the Browns because I feel like when you bet against them, they win, and when you bet for them, they lose.
0: Well, that's why I'm worried about this. Up next, we got to turn our attention to the pennant races. I'm Aaron Goldhammer. He's Emmett Golden. Hammer and Emmett on ESPN Radio.
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12: Good morning, everybody. It is Saturday morning. It is the first big, big day in the SEC, and we could not be more pumped. Kip Kiefer reporting live this morning from the Birmingham Racecourse Casino. We're on location, and we've got a lot of excitement here. If you're out and about this morning, or if you're just getting organized, get over here between now and 11 o'clock. We've got a $1,500 pick six contest going. We've got folks standing by with the iPads. All you have to do is punch your six teams. If you hit six for six, you can win the big jackpot. And even if you don't hit all six, you will be eligible for a drawing tomorrow morning for another $1,000 in free machine play. So we got $2,500 of cash and prizes right now, totally free, no purchase necessary. Come on out, say hello to us as we broadcast live from here, and get involved in the contest. Kip Kiefer, David Sears in the studio, the first lady of SEC football. I know she's sky high and pumped up for this day. Terry, some big games. Finally, we're going to see some real football today.
13: Good morning, Kip. Yes, I was looking at the schedule as I'm setting up to be able to tape all the games, because some of them overlap. And I was like, No, this is what I call an SEC football Saturday, when it's back to back to back to back great games. The only sadness I have is I hate it that the Ole Miss LSU game is the same time as Florida Auburn. And I just have to tell everybody, I know the national people are all over LSU Ole Miss. I am way more invested in Florida versus Auburn this evening.
12: Well, and it way more. I was critical on some other shows that I'm doing about ESPN's decision. They set the game times, and to put those games opposite each other was a terrible mistake. I'm sorry, and I know it's great. I'm glad Georgia Arkansas is. We're going to get to see Georgia against a SEC team this morning, but it really doesn't make much sense. That game, or even the Alabama game, should have been in the 11 o'clock window, and they should have separated those two games, because Florida-Auburn is such a pivotal game tonight on the schedule.
13: I know. It makes no sense, and you look at it, they're competing with themselves. the way that have that set up, right? I mean, ABC and ESPN are all part of the same entity. So they're competing with themselves with the two biggest games in the SEC. Coco.
14: Coco's upset about it, too.
13: About it. Coco's like, I want to see her. Both games. I'm not putting up with this stuff from ESPN. I mean, sometimes the ESPN decision-making is just bizarre to me.
14: Yeah.
13: Like, I mean, this is bizarre.
14: It's almost like that whoever made this decision didn't craft all the factors in, because of all the games today, and there's some good. Alabama, Florida State, of course, is the 2:30 game, but it's not a conference game. I know it's a big revenge game and everything else, and I'm certainly excited to see it. But, you know, I just don't think that is the window. Maybe Alabama and Florida State should have been the 11 o'clock game this morning. I don't know. But it's just, it's frustrating to me that we're not going to be able to give full attention to both the two biggest games of the day.
13: That drives me crazy, too. I have to say, I wonder just a little bit about the Florida State decision-making. Have you been reading, Kip? They are all agitating to bring back Jimbo Fisher, who is still on a massive payout from Texas A&M, the way he almost burned the place down there. They paid him, what, $80 million to go away? And now Florida State, this retread is going to be the savior coming back to your program?
14: I mean, he won a national championship there, but since then, Terry, tell people that don't know, because you've mentioned it several times, about his abominable behavior and what kind of stunts he was pulling, making all that money at Texas A&M.
13: Okay, first of all, he didn't even know all the players' names, so let's just start there. And then the second thing is that he would go around, y'all, this was unbelievable, and tell staff members who dared to disagree with him or anything like that, I am untouchable. I'm not fireable. And then he was always threatening to fire other members of the staff. On top of that, you never knew when Jimbo was going to show up. He would leave and go off for 3 days at the lake or hunting, doing whatever, not tell any of the staff he was going. It was a horrible situation. The amount of money Texas A&M paid to get rid of him. You know, seriously, FSU, you should take a hard look at that before you decide to bring this guy back to your program. Do you think he's going to behave differently because it's his old home at Florida State than he behaved at Texas A&M? I find that hard to believe.
14: Yeah, exactly. And that was a great review of his misdeeds there. I mean, he's like a junior version of another guy. Let's see, what's his name? Lane Kiffin. I think they're both in the same ego category, but I think Lane's got him beat.
13: Oh, Lane's, well, I don't know. Here's the difference, Kip. Lane can seem to have more of an ego and pull stunts. We can talk about the ridiculousness. Isn't it amazing? They've had the most incredible faith healing of the year.
14: Absolutely. It's a miracle, Terry.
13: It's a miracle. The beginning of the week, I'm doubtful. By Friday, not even on the injury report. Oh, my goodness. So we can talk about that. But here's the difference. Lane has produced wins where he's gone. So my issue with Jimbo is he caused all of these problems and the team was losing. I mean, if you're going to be a jerk, you need to be a winning jerk.
14: And that last year they lost at home to Appalachian State. I mean, good grief, Jimbo.
13: Yeah.
14: Say it isn't so, Jimbo.
13: Say it isn't so. And yet, you watch, if they hire him at Florida State, you know he's going to have another ridiculous contract with a big buyout. I guess some people just never learn.
14: It's unbelievable. The fans at the SMU game that night chanting, "We want Jimbo," into Mike Norvell's ears. That's got to be just, I can't even imagine that these fans, knowing everything, all they remember is Jimbo won a national championship. He had Jameis Winston and a bunch of other pieces. The cupboard's kind of bare there. I don't think the great Jimbo's going to come in and pull any kind of miracle turnarounds.
13: Kip, I would never ask anybody else this question, but you with your incredible memory, I will ask on the air. Do you remember what year that was when he won that championship at Florida State?
14: Oh, I should know right off the bat. David Sears probably
15: 2013.
14: Is. Yeah, there you go.
13: Yay! There's David.
14: Yep. So 2013, so that was just 12 years ago. That was just like yesterday.
13: 13 years ago. But oh, we're that's right. Yeah, 26.
15: I'm a bad guy to ask about dates. I always say, I mean, my children, my sons always correct me. I'll say 4 or 5 years ago, Kip, that was in 2008. So, you know, I'm a little off on my memory.
13: We're a little off of it, but it's what has he been doing since? I mean, y'all need to take a good look at it. However, I will say, I don't know if that fan base is as irritated as the Arkansas fan base. Kip, have you been seeing the stuff the Arkansas fans have been putting on X and all over the internet? They and finally, Kip, they're at a place where you and I are. The number one person they want fired, Hunter Yurecek. Finally, a fan base who understands where the problem is. The problem is not just Ryan Silverfield. The problem is the guy who hired Ryan Silverfield. I mean, the stuff, Kip, they have been putting out is absolutely unbelievable. I mean, they are so over the top furious. You get answers on Twitter, things like, we don't give a blank. Hopefully y'all show zero mercy. Trust us, we know what's happening and we don't care. Truly, we don't care. They just, I mean, asking what's that coming down the track, Ryan Silverfield, like I did last week. It's not a light at the end of the tunnel. They don't care what's coming down the track. They are happy to have the train run over Ryan Silverfield. That's how they feel about it.
14: Yeah,
13: at
14: I
13: this
14: mean,
13: point.
14: You know,
13: two games in. This is their third game.
14: Well, I mean, they overwhelmed North Alabama in the opener 28-14. That's not a real good sign that things are all good in Fayetteville. And, Terry, I actually stayed up. It's early in the year. I won't be able to do this later in the year when I'm exhausted. But I stayed up till 1:40 in the morning last Saturday watching that debacle in Salt Lake City. Utah could have beaten them by 65 to whatever it was. I mean, they just blew them out 43-10. It could have been much, much worse. Arkansas was not even remotely competitive in that game, and that's pretty sad. They just got blown away. Now they come back home, and Hunter Yurecek's crying all the offseason. We don't get back till 5 o'clock in the morning on Sunday from that game, and then we have to play at 11 the next Saturday? That's 6 days in between. That's just crazy talk.
13: Okay, the funniest thing about that game I saw earlier this morning on X, DJ Shockley is there to be covering the game.
14: Oh, nice.
13: And he has photos. This is so indicative of how Arkansas fans feel right now. There is a skunk wandering around inside the stadium. He has pictures of it on the field.
15: Oh, that is
13: going
15: hilarious.
13: Going up the stands. And he's like, yeah, that pretty much is just that's how the Arkansas people are feeling about their program right now, a skunk in the stadium. Can you imagine? Please, nobody scare that skunk, because the entire stadium will be miserable smelling if that skunk lets off just once in the stadium.
15: Well, and by the quality of play by the Razorbacks, it's already got a stench there. So, you know, here's the thing that people need to understand. In Arkansas, there's nothing else, Terry. They don't have any pro sports. They don't have any other major things. The Arkansas Razorbacks in that state are as sacred to them as the Alabama Crimson Tide here is in Alabama, how LSU is to Louisiana. In Arkansas, everybody is a giant Razorback fan. All the pretty girls wear hog hats and yell, woo, pig, suey. I mean, it's just a very strange situation where this is their identity. Arkansas, which has had a great history in the lore of college football, and for them to be a bottom feeder now has got to be just, you know, all the things you were describing are very traceable to the fact that this is great pride for that state, and right now that great pride is absolutely embarrassing.
13: And you have to give the Arkansas fans credit. They realize where the real problem is. Their real problem is Hunter Yurecek.
14: Yes.
13: When you have an absurd hire like Ryan Silverfield, absolutely absurd, the place to place the blame is on the guy who hired him. And that would be Hunter. You and I have been talking about Hunter Yurecek for years now?
14: Yeah, I mean, he's identifying himself as a nitwit. And just to show you how ridiculous things are, you know, and this is in a lot of different businesses, Hunter Yurecek is chairman of the College Football Playoff Committee. That just is absurd. He is a moron.
13: Yeah, I agree. I mean, it makes absolutely no sense at all. And they know it. And the Arkansas fans are posting memes like with them all showing up at the stadium with paper bags over their heads.
15: Oh, boy.
13: I know.
15: From the Saints way back.
13: Yeah, I know. Well, I think things are going to be hotter in the rest of the SEC. We got a bunch of callers lined up to join us this morning. 205-834-9450. We got JD in Harpersville. Good morning, JD.
16: Hey, good morning.
15: JD, War Eagle.
16: War Eagle. War Eagle, them Gators are going to slither into Jordan-Hare, and they're going to go out in body bags.
15: Yeah, they're going to go out in suitcases. They know what they make those out of.
16: Suitcases. They're going to be boots. They're going to be belts. They're going to be anything but the same football team they was when they come in. And
15: yeah,
16: Dylan
15: So you're feeling good about Auburn's chances. I am, because Florida's fattened up on Florida Atlantic and Campbell in the swamp the last 2 weeks. They're going to be in a whole different world tonight at Jordan-Hare, don't you think?
16: I do think that. But it's going to be, I think it's going to be a hard-fought game. I think it's going to be a close game and may come down to a field goal or a last-second touchdown or something. I think it's going to be close. What's your thoughts on it?
15: Well, you know, go ahead, Tara.
13: No, go ahead, Ken. No, go.
15: No, I was just going to say, I think Florida's roster probably on paper is more impressive with Jaden Ball and the great receivers they have. I still don't know if Aaron Filo is ready for prime time, the quarterback, but I do think you're going to see Auburn play a complete game this time. Alex Golish was not happy with the 43-8 win over Southern Miss. I bet he worked those kids big time this week, and I bet they're ready to play.
16: Oh, I was thinking that too, because I like that. That's I hate Alabama, but I always respected Saban because it didn't matter how much he

0: En garde!
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2: Pressure. I think we got to keep pressure on Philo, and I think we got to play better in the secondary, and I think we got a good chance.
3: Well, we're certainly hoping that Auburn can have a turnaround year and with under Coach Golish, and I'm happy to see a guy that has real goals. We were talking about this time last year, Hugh Freeze's ambitious goals for last season. We just got to make a bowl game. Well, gee, you have to be 6-6. That's really setting the bar high. I think Golish has a lot higher standards than 6-6.
2: Hey, thank you. Thank you, my call. Go ahead. I'm sorry.
4: No, I was just saying, JD, thanks for joining us and kicking off the show this morning.
3: Yeah, we really appreciate you.
4: A Kip all the way from Cincinnati. We got to have the other side of the coin.
3: That's
4: here.
3: Right.
4: Gator fan. Good morning, Lee.
3: Point counterpoint. Hit it, Lee.
5: Good morning. And I just, I hate to say, you know, I don't agree with JD. What I have to say is the Gators are going to score at least 27. Auburn's not going to score any more than 10. The Gators are going to roll into the plains. And one guy I'm calling out also is Don. He thinks Auburn's going to win. There is no way. Auburn doesn't stand a chance. Jaden Ball is going to rush for over 100 yards because Aaron Philo can also air it out to the receivers, Brown, Wilson, and Singleton if he's 100%. I mean, the Gators' defense isn't going to be on the field very much. They're not going to have to be because they're just going to keep handing the ball off the ball. Ball is going to run, like I said, for at least 100. If that happens, the Gators are going to win. The Gators are going to win handily. I don't think it's going to be a close game at all whatsoever. I think the Gators are going to go in, and they're going to destroy the Tigers. They're going to feast on Tiger and War Eagle today.
4: So do you have a score prediction for us, Lee?
5: 27-10 is what I'm thinking.
4: Woo! Okay.
3: That would
4: Lee's
3: certainly
4: putting it out there. Putting it out there, showing
3: absolutely.
4: It. We got Stan, the godfather of Auburn football. What do you think about that, Stan?
6: I don't know. I don't know what that guy's been drinking. He's been drinking something. Let me tell you something. He's talking about my friend Don. Let me tell you something. Don has backup now. You pick on Don, you pick on the godfather.
3: Uh-oh.
6: Auburn is going to win tonight because the voodoo is coming back. The voodoo lady will be there tonight.
3: Oh, man. Well, they need something.
4: Goodness.
3: Because our good friend Chip Lake, who's a huge Auburn fan, says there's voodoo over the stadium right now that's affecting Auburn. So you need some counter voodoo, Godfather.
6: Oh yeah, Auburn's going to win. I predict closer than the experts think, 24-20.
3: That'd be a heck of a game. I think the key to the game, Stan, is Auburn's got to make Aaron Philo, their passer, uncomfortable. Auburn's got to have a really big effort from their defensive line and their linebackers. I think they need to be aggressive. This is Philo's first ever start on the road in the SEC. That's a big deal. They really need to make him as uncomfortable as possible.
6: Oh, yeah. Yeah, that Philo, that sounds like a dog's name. Here, Philo. Here, Philo.
3: Right here, boy.
4: Yeah, you know, I don't care for any quarterback that's coming from Georgia Tech, so can't help it. Got strong feelings on that one. Stan, thanks for joining us this morning. It's going to be a big game. Okay, we're going point counterpoint. Got to go to a Florida fan. We've got Gator Jeff joining us this morning.
3: Man, we got a balanced balanced debate going on here.
4: That's right.
7: Right, all right.
4: Good morning, Jeff.
7: Guys.
3: All right, Jeff. Weigh in for the Gators. You know?
7: He said he wants to take up Don, but I tell you what, I got Lee's back. And I tell you, you know, Auburn fans, y'all got your chest poked out. And you know what you're going to do and this and that. But I'm here to tell you, just like you said, Alex Golish was not happy. John Summerall hadn't been happy the last 2 weeks, especially with the Gator defense.
4: Mm-hmm.
7: So I expect the Gator defense to play much better today than they have been. You know, like Coach Summerall said, they have been playing soft. Look for them to get a lot better. And I tell you what, Auburn, I don't think you're going to run on that front seven of Florida today. That's for sure. Our secondary, they do this.

0: Good job. This won't even be funny because I'm gonna tell you, like Lee said, Jaden Ball definitely gonna. I guarantee him to get over 100 yards today. Probably maybe 140, the way Auburn's run defense is. Possibly 160 today. Three touchdowns, and Aaron Afalo. I tell you what, I'll take him, and you know. At least he takes his time and can you know, can see the reads and make throws. You can tell he's been trained by Buster Faulkner, something we didn't have last year with DJ Lagway. And I tell you something else, that South Florida quarterback, yeah, you beat Florida last year, but remember one thing, Billy Napier and John Summerall is like that song I used to listen to by Al B. Shore, Night and Day.
1: Oh, and, wow. That's great. Good line, Joe.
0: I can guarantee you that, buddy, because you're going to see the difference. Because one thing for sure, guys, even though we were playing cupcakes last year, we'd have never put up nowhere near those kind of points last year against those teams that we put up this year. Yeah. You can see the difference when you got an offensive coordinator. And I tell you what, I think we got the best receiving corps in the country. VB3, Dallas Wilson, Eddie Singleton, I mean Eric Singleton, which I think he's gonna play today. I think he's gonna pull Steve yep. Levitt. I mm-hmm. think you see him on the field today, and I don't think it's gonna be close. Last time we played Auburn, even though it was in the swamp, they couldn't even put up over 14 points on us. You know, so down in the swamp it was 24-13. Today, I say Florida 45, Auburn 7.
2: Oh,
3: my God. Oh, whoa. Man. Gator Jeff, yes, bringing it. Bringing
1: the,
3: it.
1: The Auburn, fans will, the Auburn yeah. fans will be chanting, "We want Jimbo," if that happens.
3: No wow. kidding. That is amazing. Okay, thank you, Jeff. So, Kip, everybody has been talking about one of my favorite people in all Birmingham, Alabama, and that would be our friend Don Don. We got to give him a chance to come on
1: yeah.
3: and say his piece this morning.
1: Don Don, you're the number one item of conversation here this morning. What's up?
4: Well, first of all, good morning, everybody. And Mr. Jeff, you're the most delusional fan I've ever heard in my life, okay? You're saying you're going to beat Terry's Georgia Bulldogs. You're saying you're going to go to the playoffs. You don't know what the hell you're talking about, dude. Sorry, guys. He fired me up.
1: Well, that's all right. Don't hold back.
3: You're allowed to get fired up, Don Don. Lots to talk about you here.
4: For goodness sakes, don't you realize that Brian Harsin and Hugh Freeze have been coaching my team for the last 5 years and everything? I got a new regime, just like you do, Jeff, with your Mr. Summerall, okay? And you played, I mean, you're bragging on your team. You played Campbell's suit for last week, Jeff, okay? Good, mm-hmm. good, goodness. I'm sorry, guys. He got me fired up.
3: Well, that's good. Actually, so what are you expecting?
1: Yeah, actually, Campbell is good.
4: By the way, Lee from Cincinnati, I love you, brother. You my man. I know Lee and everything. A great, great guy and everything. And Stan, thank you for taking up for me, but Lee's not drinking. Lee's an independent truck driver driving around the country. So God bless you, Lee. But anyway, and God, in one of my favorite people of all time, Terry, and I know you're gonna agree with this. For PG's sake, not for Lee or Jeff or Drake or anybody else, PG, if y'all win, I'll be the first person to congratulate you. I love you, buddy.
1: Good call.
4: I know you're out there listening, and Miss Terry and Kim, all of us are praying for you, brother. But Terry,
1: absolutely.
4: But Terry, let's talk a little Georgia football. They kick off at 11, right?
3: Yep, we are in the early slot all the dang time, it seems.
4: Well,
3: like.
4: Kip, I lost on Miami last night. They scored 2 points in the second half, dadgum them.
3: Yeah. You know what? Those penalties helped them win that game. I am very sorry, Bama hater, but.
4: How did you like that first half, Terry, where Minson went 23 out of 23?
5: And he ended up 30 out of 34.
3: I felt like Wake Forest. I felt like Wake Forest got it together in the second half and realized what they had to do was put pressure on Mensa and that would change the game. And, I mean, it did change it. If not for those two big penalties, I think the outcome could have been really different than it was.
5: And they had they got damage here because Malachi Toney didn't play hardly at all in the second half. He got hurt somehow. Two starting linebackers got hurt seriously enough to never come back in the game. Miami might have gotten beat up by the Demon Deacons last night. This could have some long-term effects. Sorry, Bama Hater.
4: Yeah, well, guys, I go to high school football games on Friday night, and I was at the Pratt Bowl.
1: That's what Miami and Wake Forest was, right?
4: Oh, my Lord. Hey, Kip, I mean, I don't mean to cut down Trustful's defensive coordinator. That's the worst defensive plan I've ever seen. And, Miss Terry, you'll appreciate this more than anybody. They were so scared of the receivers, and they got a receiver named Deshaun Hall that's going to Auburn. And they basically had six people covering passes, which only left five people to cover the run, and Prattville ran up and down the field on them. I mean, just gashing them because they had nobody in there to defend the run.
5: Well, you just pick your poison. They're either going to throw you to death or run you to death, and if it's the same thing either way, it's still death. So, that's a lot for a defensive staff to have to deal with. But that's really one of the keys. I believe to negate a good passing game, I just go the other direction. I'd put as much pressure on the quarterback as possible. I think that's the way to do it.
4: Okay, well, that leads me into DJ Durkin's game plan tonight. And Jeff, I hope you're still listening. Lee from Cincinnati, I hope you're still listening. We're going to send Melendez and Atkins blitzing him. He ain't going to know what hit him. Final score, guys. Here we go. Auburn 24, Florida 17. And the best bet of the day, Kip, and I'm going to see if you agree with me, under 53 in that game.
5: Under 53. Yeah, I like that. I think these kind of games tend to become more of defensive struggles. And, I don't know how Philo's going to perform on the road in his first SEC start there, or SEC start period. And I'm still worried about Auburn's offensive line, and so that might negate their chance to score. So they've made
4: changes, okay? They've made changes from the Baylor game. They've got different people playing. They changed David Sears. They changed guards. They took Jacob Strand, the transfer from Oregon State, out and put a true freshman in named Wilson Zaire, whose brother played for Auburn, and he's big old number 77. I believe he's the right guard, and that kid's going to be a heck of a ball player.
5: Well, we can't wait to see it. It's going to be great. Don, have you gotten by here and gotten your entry in for the pick six contest?
4: Are you out there right now?
5: We're out there. We're here till 11 o'clock.
4: Okay, well, yeah. I gotta run out to and run some errands and everything, but I will be out there before the show's over, okay?
5: Outstanding.
4: Before 11 o'clock, I will be out there.
5: Look forward to seeing you. Thanks for
3: having me. Great to hear from you, Don.
4: Yep, will you be in the sports bar area?
5: I am right in the entrance of the sports bar. You can't miss me.
4: I will make sure to make it out there, buddy, okay?
5: Yeah, you got it. At 9 o'clock. Here at the Birmingham Racecourse Casino, Terry, we are entering the Legend Cave, sponsored by Wasteworks USA. We are going to have a booking in the Legend Cave at 9 o'clock this morning.
3: Hey, that's going to be great. And we've got some of our friends that are big Alabama callers who are holding. You guys hang in there. I promise we're going to get to Alabama, but we've got Matt who's got some other thoughts on Florida Auburn. We're going to get to that this morning first. Hey, Matt, good morning.
6: Good morning, and War Eagle. I'm with Don and Stan. I don't know what these Florida fans, how they're even getting on the radio, how they're getting through. I told your screener. Yes, when I talked about it, I said Auburn. Anybody ain't wants to talk about Bard, just block them.
5: Yeah. But, Matt, they think Steve Spurrier's still the coach, apparently.
6: Yeah, I guess so. I've never heard of Philo or Ball or Silo or whoever they are. But we all know that Summerall was going to Auburn, and he changed his mind the last minute and went to Florida. We don't forget that. We don't forget that. We've got 90,000 strong coming to the Plains, and that Philo guy is not going to know what hit him with our defense. I mean, I give him the receivers. They got one of ours from last year, Singleton. He's a playmaker. But I think this is the most important Auburn game since Gus left. To be honest with you, I think this is very important. That's how big of a game I think it is. it's going to determine, you know, Gillis doesn't forget that Summerall, you know, he doesn't forget any of that stuff. But we're going to have to play it on the field, but we're going to play it on our field. And we need to win, and we're going to win, and we need to do it pretty easily. I'll say 10 points, you know, 27-17. I think that quarterback is really going to struggle in front of the big crowd first road game. But I want to talk about something else real quick. You know, there's a couple of big games today, and I don't want to talk about LK. I'm tired of hearing about him. I think the most intriguing game of the day is not even in the SEC. It's Clemson, North Carolina. Because Clemson loses that game, they're 1-2, and Dabo's seat is on fire, and Bill Belichick's 3-0 all of a sudden. So I think that's just intriguing Matt, game to watch out for at 11 o'clock.
3: So, Matt, did you have a chance to see? I thought it was amazing. I watched Chad Morris in an interview about what was going on at Clemson this week. And, you know, Kirby Smart talks about one of the most important things at Georgia that he's worked on in the program is FPE, fire, passion, and energy. And their own coach was sitting there talking about how there was no fire, there was no passion on the sidelines. He didn't understand it. He'd never been around a team like that. And, you know, I think he did hit on something. It seems like, to me, all the fire has gone out from Clemson right now.
6: Yeah, I agree. And I hate it because Dabo's a very good coach, but he's hard-headed. And I think the game's passed him by a little bit. And I hate to say it, but I mean, he could still coach somewhere, but unless he gets with the NIL and the portal, like the rest of it, I mean, it's just totally passed him by. And I don't know if he can regather it, but
5: yeah,
6: was it passion? What an energy? Passion? What'd you say? Yeah.
3: Fire, passion, energy.
6: Because
5: right now, Matt, what Dabo Swinney has is ASS.
1: And ASS stands for stubbornness, stupidity, and I forgot my A, but I've got another one. Arrogance. Thank you, Terry. Mm-hmm. Arrogance, yeah. Stupidity, stubbornness. That's the problem with Dabo right now. It's not F, whatever Terry said. It's ASS.
6: Yeah, he's hard headed, but or I got to let some of these Alabama people talk, I guess.
5: Well, that's right, Matt. Thank you. We want to hear from you again. 205-834-9450.
6: Yeah, I don't call much, but to get much of the part of Gators fan got me riled up. So, anyway,
5: well, good. Well, get riled up again. Right. We love hearing from you. Thanks.
6: Thank you.
3: Bye. Love hearing from you. Thank you. That was great. We didn't get a score prediction from Matt. I've been trying to get everybody on this game to give us.
5: Yeah, Matt said by 10. He didn't give the actual score. Oh, he said by 10.
3: By 10, though. By 10. That's a good thing to know. You know, I was looking at the game, the Alabama game today, and thinking how I had totally forgot. I can't believe I forgot this. But that last year, when we had the debacle versus Florida State, mm-hmm. the offensive coordinator was Gus Malzahn.
5: Yes, it was.
3: I had forgotten that. I had totally spaced that out.
5: Yeah, Gus will not be calling plays today. He has left the Florida State program. So,
3: Do you know who the offensive coordinator is? I'd have to look it up at Florida State. I don't pay attention.
5: Yeah,
3: they brought
5: somebody in from, and his name escapes me right now, but they didn't look too crisp in their opening game against SMU.
3: Tim Harris Jr.? I don't even know who that is.
5: Yeah, I'm not sure what Tim Harris's background is, but, you know, I didn't think their offense looked very good. SMU spoon-fed them so many opportunities, 4 turnovers in that game, and Florida State couldn't take advantage. They still lost. Mm-hmm. They couldn't stop Jennings, their great quarterback. So that's another great game today out of conference. SMU-Louisville is going to be a hell of a game.
3: Yeah, I'm going to have to root for SMU just because I got the Texas side going on over here.
5: Yep.
3: You know, I want to talk about the Alabama game, and who better to start us off with that than our friend Dylan from Jasper. Good morning, Dylan.
7: Good morning, Kip, Terry. Excited to hear from my Black Hat brother here in a little bit.
5: Yep, he's getting ready right now.
7: Oh yeah, hey, you know he's fired up today. I am too. This is a This right here is a revenge, redemption. They, you know, it's got to be in them players' minds how embarrassed we was last year during, you know, during this time against Florida State and everything. And I tell you, they showed something last.
8: It's Beth Hummel.
7: They showed something last week.
8: How you doing? I'm here to help you out.
1: Thanks.
7: And
3: hey, Kip, we got a lot of background noise. Can you guys hold it down back there? Having fun in the Birmingham race course. Keep going, Dylan.
7: I mean, I'm surprised y'all ain't heard my chickens yet.
1: Oh,
3: no, I want to hear the chickens. That would be fun.
7: Well, they're a little quiet right now. It's early in the morning, but anyway, but you know, I feel like, you know, this is a good revenge game, and you know, it's kind of make a statement that we're a different team than last year, that we're more improved. And we showed something last week in the second half that we ran the ball down Kentucky's throat. I mean, we imposed our will against them and everything. And I feel like it's time to make a statement. It's time to show who the big boys on the block are, and start driving people's asses in the ground. Because I'm telling you, if Florida State comes into Bryant Denny and does what they did last year to us, I don't know if I'll watch a game the rest of this year. I mean, that just sucked the air right out of me for the rest of the season. And DeBoer, you know, he's notorious for these games that you're not supposed to lose. But I feel last week that the train is getting on the tracks.
5: I think they've got a lot of momentum based on that second half. That was total dominance. And even in the DeBoer era, when they've really stumbled, it's been on the road. DeBoer has held serve at home very well. I don't think this is going to be a close game today. I think Alabama's going to take control from the beginning. I just think Florida State's overmatched, and I think Mike Norvell has more than one foot out the door. I think he's got about half his body is already out the door.
7: But you know, with Norvell and everything, I mean, he, all the buzz about Jimbo Fisher. Why in the world would you get Jimbo Fisher to come back after he?
3: I'd rather have Mike Norvell. Honestly, I would take Mike Norvell over Jimbo Fisher. I don't understand.
7: Why not go after some of these coaches that's. I mean, there's obviously better. Hell, I think Brian Kelly's a better coach than Jimbo. Dan Mullen's a better coach than Jimbo. Hell, get Dan Mullen before Clemson or somebody tries to. I mean,
3: that would be a better choice for sure. That would be hilarious after his time at Florida to have him at Florida State. But I am completely with you, Dylan. And you look at people who bring the retreads in, it so rarely works to do that.
5: Look at Bobby Petrino last year when they recycled him at Arkansas. Good grief, he went 0-7.
7: Bob made a full circle.
5: He's cutting donuts, that's right. And ask yourself that, to your guys' point, and Terry mentioned it earlier. Right now, would you rather have Sam Pittman still the coach or Ryan Silverfield? What did they accomplish? Yeah, Pittman had a terrible game against Notre Dame. They got rid of him, but if you knew what was going to happen, Petrino's going to lose 7 in a row, and Ryan Silverfield in his first game against a real opponent is going to get beat by 33 points. Arkansas's in so much worse shape now because they just had to respond and get rid of Sam Pittman. What a terrible mistake.
7: Well here's the thing. Ryan Silverfield downgraded, okay? He downgraded going to Arkansas. Memphis seems like it's just in so much better shape. He was in a good spot, but he downgraded and went to Arkansas all because of that SEC tag
5: and the money.
7: That's all that was. And the thing is, Arkansas's got the boosters, but they're not putting out the money. You got Jerry Jones. You got the Chicken Man. Tyson Chicken.
5: Yes. You got the Walton Baltimore family. Yeah, exactly.
7: Yes, you got big corporations from Arkansas, and they don't pour a damn thing into that program besides kissing Calipari's ass every year. I mean, if I'm a coach that's the last place I'm going to go because they are not going to back you.
5: Yeah, and they
3: I'll tell you, part of it is that Calipari has siphoned a lot of the energy out of the donor base there.
5: Yeah.
3: And so for them to step up for football right now, you've got to have a coach that is somebody they can get behind that they're excited about. And they are not excited about Ryan Silverfield, clearly.
7: No, I think
3: John Calipari has hurt the funding. But the problem isn't money. If you show Arkansas boosters the way, they will come. If you build it, they will come. They just don't see a future in Ryan Silverfield and his program, and therefore they're not pouring, you know, anything into it. Well, Dylan, thanks so much for joining us this morning. Really appreciate
5: dirtiest
3: it.
5: Player.
3: Dirtiest glad to player. Okay, Kip, I want to know, we're talking a lot about coaches. I want to know what the author of Agent Confidential thinks about all the stuff with Jimbo Fisher. Good morning, Mike Shadron.
9: Hey, good morning, y'all. It's really been a fun week. I've got to talk a little college football all over the place, but wow, it's great to be back with you guys. And more importantly, the legend is back. So I can't wait to hear from him. So good morning. You know, the Jimbo Fisher thing and the Florida State thing is just really interesting to me. And I think I've mentioned this before to you, Terry. My son was a assistant coach at a high school in the Katy ISD for several years. Mm-hmm. And they could not stand Jimbo Fisher. They said whenever he did show up, he was arrogant, condescending. I mean, these are Katy high school coaches, pretty good programs. And
3: y'all who don't know, Katy is Metro Houston and a very wealthy part of Metro Houston.
9: Right. Thank you.
1: And huge football Joey tradition. McGuire.
9: Yeah, that's exactly. So they love Joey McGuire, who's at Texas Tech, a former coach. So it is so important to get in with those coaches, and they couldn't stand Jimbo Fisher. And the other thing about Florida State, I think it just goes to show how much big donors kind of control the narrative, because they're the ones pushing Jimbo, which I think it's just utterly ridiculous that they would consider a Jimbo Fisher, who's still collecting his $74 million with no offset. So it's just really, you know, really interesting to see that. But do have one update that's important, you guys. LSU has updated their injury report again this morning. And Sam Leavitt is not on the report. So LSU's updated their injury report again, and Sam Leavitt's not on the report. But
5: not even on the report.
9: Now, Jeff Landry is on the report, and he is healthy and will play in the game.
1: Oh, the governor's going to play. Good. I was worried about that. I think he's starting at nose tackle, and he's a big run stopper.
9: Exactly. So he will be playing in the game today, so that's going to be interesting to see. And then we'll go too deep into it, but, you know, we had some pretty significant news out of Washington this week with the PCSA. Looks like it's going to get through the Senate. The only thing I'll say is, guys, it ain't going to get through the House. Mike Johnson said that it won't even happen until after the midterms. And the way it's written now with the Congressional Black Caucus and the AFL-CIO against it, it's not going to get through. And one last point I'll leave you guys with, I'm curious, who's representing the players in all of this? It doesn't look like the players have any representation in all of this because of Cody Campbell and Smash Capital and Ted Cruz and all that stuff. So it's just going to be really interesting to see what comes out of this. So really been an interesting week, that's for sure, you guys.
3: And then get a Saturday with lots of football happening. Lots of games. What's your favorite game on the roster this weekend, Mike?
9: Yeah, so obviously my Crimson Tide against Florida State, getting a little bit of revenge. You know, that's the one I'm really really excited about. You know, the one I really was watching close was last night, Texas Tech Houston.
5: Which oh, man,
9: was
5: what a
9: exactly
5: game.
9: The ball game we thought it would be. And,
3: I mean, for that to come down to the 2-point attempt at the end of the game, that was unbelievable.
9: The kid missed it from. So, and of course, I'll be watching the sideshow that is LSU Ole Miss. That's going to be really, really interesting, too. So, I'm like you, Terry. I'm aggravated because the Auburn Florida game is going to be a good one. So I'll have the iPad, the Mac, and the TV all going at the same time. But the most important game today, you guys, is at 10:45 a.m. Eastern. when my grandson Jack's 4-year-old soccer team at Johnson City.
1: Oh, that's big. Playing.
9: So that's the game of the day, you guys.
3: Okay, go Jack. We'll all be rooting for him.
1: Yeah, Mike, I'm all, tell him no pressure, but I bet him over 2 goals. So I need him to score 3 times.
9: Well, I'll have to get him to actually kick the ball.
1: Yeah, that would help.
9: Because he's the youngest foot on the team. But
1: no picking buttercups on the field. He's got to run and try to kick it in the net.
9: Yeah, I would probably take the under on the 2 goals there. Yeah, that's probably the better bet.
1: Well, I got burned out in Las Vegas a couple weeks ago. I told my grandson if he scored 2 baskets, I'd buy him anything he wanted at the toy store. And my son said, that's a safe bet. His high for the year was 2. He scored 2 baskets in the first 5 minutes.
9: Perfect. Well, see, maybe that is good coaching. So I'll go tell him that Kip's got a bet on him and Papa will buy him something if he'll score a couple of goals. So
1: you got it. You got to give him incentive at an early age. It's all NIL, man.
9: It absolutely is. Well, listen, I know you guys have got a lot of callers, but always great to talk to you. I appreciate
1: you. Thank you, Mike.
9: I'll be listening in on my way to the game to hear my man Legend. Can't wait to hear from him.
1: Outstanding.
3: He's going to be coming up at 9. Thank you so much. We love having Mike join us. 205-834-9450 if you want to get in on the action. Kip, I think it's amazing. We are only heading into week number 3. And just off the top of my head, I can think of 3 coaches on super hot seats right now. We've got Mike Norvell, of course. I mean, my gosh, they're agitating to get Jimbo back. You got Ryan Silverfield, where his own team's fans are praying for Georgia to beat them by a zillion points to hasten his exit. This is only his 3rd game there.
1: Yeah, wow.
3: And lest we forget about it, going further to the eastern side, we have Bill Belichick, where the UNC program is just in a chaotic mess with his son's resignation now for medical reasons and all sorts of investigations going on over there. I mean, I'm trying to remember a year when week 3, there were 3+ coaches that, you know, you really do not believe are going to be around at the end of the season.
5: Yeah, there's a lot of trouble in paradise. I can't say we can put Dabo on that list. He's not on the hot seat, but he's certainly under the microscope right now. If they lose to Bill Belichick and the dysfunctional ship that is North Carolina, there's going to be a lot of angst at Clemson. Yeah.
3: Mm-hmm.
5: Go ahead.
3: I find it weird when I hear people say, well, because of the national championships, they'll never, ever move away from Dabo. People at LSU were like, excuse us, we did.
5: Yeah,
3: I mean,
5: that's right.
3: That does happen. At some point, it can't be about the past. At some point, it has to really be about what have you done for me lately. I mean, I remember when I got a chance to spend some time one-on-one with Kirby Smart right after his 2nd season, where he had beaten Oklahoma in overtime in the national championship semifinal, taken the Dogs to the national championship only to lose to Alabama, but still amazing.
1: On the last play of the game, yeah.
3: Yeah, amazing for a 2nd-year head coach. And I was with Kirby, and all of the boosters were sort of in another room, and I was like, hey, don't you want to be talking to all those guys out there who love you? And he looked at me, he said, yeah, they love me now. But it'll all depend on how the team does this year. This is the ultimate what have you done for me lately job. And it is. And Dabo, what have you done for him lately?
5: Oh, and Terry,
3: really?
5: in conventional business, if you've got a corporation that was great 10 years ago and was flourishing, but now sales have continued to diminish, every decision you make is stubborn and stupid and arrogant. I'm smarter than the system. I'm not going to take advantage. For them to go into the season with complete inexperience at quarterback in an age where you can go out and get a quarterback, 34 other teams did that. Dabo is just, the game has passed him by. You can't reward him for what he did in 2018. That's the last time he won a championship. You know, that's getting really far back in the rearview mirror. If you're not producing now, how can you rest on your laurels from something you did 8 years ago?
3: Well, and a real question, I think, is how do you get other folks to buy into the program. I mean, when I heard Chad Morris, I thought Chad sounded like he was beaten down. He couldn't believe the lack of fire and energy. So when that's how your offensive coordinator is feeling, how do you recruit folks? I mean, yeah, you can say, well, you pay them money, but all the big schools will pay money. Do you want to be on a ship that seems to be that it's going to be going down? I don't understand how you're successfully recruiting people when Dabo seems to be in a lot of difficulty and Chad Morris is bemoaning the state of the program in his press conference.
5: Yeah.
3: Good golly.
5: The offensive coordinator, when he's only been back for three games and he's already like, this is not working. We don't have any passion. Because remember the Dabo in the high points of the Dabo. I remember the one Notre Dame game they played in a pouring rain in about 2017 and they won a really exciting game at the end. And Dabo, all he could say in the post game conference, he said it so many times it got redundant. You know, I told these guys they had to bring your guts to the game. I don't see that fire in Dabo anymore. Dabo's become like, you know, believing his own legacy that he's just the greatest coach of all time. He's trying to act like Vince Lombardi more than Dabo Swinney, and he just doesn't have the components to pull that off.
3: I don't think your head coach being defensive is something that fires the team up.
5: Oh, yeah. Well, maybe we need to lower expectations around here, you know?
3: Yeah, exactly.
5: You've succeeded, Dabo. Expectations are considerably lowered.
3: Yes, you managed to lower the expectations. And I feel like that's a lot of what Tide fans were feeling was going to be happening at Alabama with Kalen DeBoer. It's not that I've heard some of the national media get it wrong. It's not that Alabama fans want Kalen DeBoer to fail or not succeed. My God,
5: no.
3: We all want them to have an awesome season. It was more that I think there was the feeling, especially after the Florida State game last year for a while, that, oh gosh, that's what's happening with us. We are not going to lower our expectations at the University of Alabama. Our expectations are that we're going to be playing for a national championship. So when you heard DeBoer be asked a question about the national championship and say, hey, I'm not even thinking about that right now, I think that's what got the Tide fans so fired up and upset. And I think national people don't understand that. They do not want to go the way of Clemson.
5: That's for sure. Well, I think the second half of the Kentucky game was a real turnaround moment for this team that the DeBoer staff realized that, hey, we've got the superior athletes, we got the horses in the backfield, let's just line up and run it right down their throat. That's the first time they've taken that approach in the DeBoer era that I've seen, and I think that was probably a real aha moment for the coach and the staff, because it is Alabama, and that's the tradition of Alabama football. It's not to dink and dunk and finesse teams, it's to physically pound them, and I thought Alabama did that for the first time in the DeBoer era last week to the upper extent. They won the second half 29-0.
3: Yeah, and I think Kalen wants to make a big statement today. I mean, I expect to see the Crimson Tide come out firing as hot as possible here. And I think it'll go a long way toward restoring faith in Kalen if he can do so.
5: I agree. This is a big platform today. Revenge, yes, but moving forward is more important. They need to dispatch Florida State and get ready for SEC play. They've already, right now, Alabama's in first place in the SEC, Terry. Let's not forget that. There's only been one SEC game. They're 1-0, but they're in first place. And next week they got South Carolina coming in, and then the Georgia Bulldogs. So it's getting ready to get interesting real quick. They don't need to mess around with Florida State today. They need to mash them boys, to quote the great Dr. Mill.
3: Absolutely. Looking forward to a big game there. 205-834-9450. And we're going to have a special guest at the top of the hour at 9 o'clock to talk about what he sees coming up in this game in the Alabama program.
5: Yeah, speaking of mashing them boys, we got the Legend Cave coming up. We're excited about that. If you're out and about today, get on by here at the Birmingham Race Course Casino. We have registration, or actually entries, being taken up until 11 o'clock this morning. You can get in our big contest, $2,500 in cash and prizes every week. And starting this week on Tuesday night is when we're going to do the entries. This is a one-time-only Saturday morning edition of the new Pick 6 contest. Terry, can't wait for the second half of the show.
3: Nope, it's going to be awesome. We've got so, I love it. We finally are getting into the part of the schedule where we have lots of great games coming up today instead of shuffling around desperately searching for a game with some meaning to it.
5: I assume that we got about 30 seconds here. You're probably confident in the Georgia performance, but any trepidation at all going into that game?
3: None.
1: Absolutely Terry's none. Confident, man. I won't ask you to name the score, but anyway, we're going to see that coming up at 11 o'clock on ABC, right after the starting lineup at 10:30 airs on TV here in Birmingham. Terry's got another great Coach's Corner. We'll be right back. It is Kip Kiefer, Terry Quillian, the First Lady of the SEC, David Sears, and we're off to the Legend Cave. When we come back, stay right where you are here on Jocks 94.5.
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19: 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Misguided fans of other leagues and teams may find some of the information in this broadcast to be disillusioning, deflating, or even offensive.
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5: It is hour number two from the Birmingham Racecourse Casino. We're broadcasting live on this Saturday morning, getting ready for a monster day of SEC radio. Football. We're also going to have the starting lineup at 10:30 this morning on ABC 3340 here in Birmingham. Kip Kiefer, the legend, Tony Curry, Case Kiefer, and the First Lady of the SEC weighing in, and we'll have that for you. Leading up to the triple header on ABC, Georgia-Arkansas at 11, Bama-Florida State at 2:30, and tonight, the showdown in Oxford as Darth Vader and Lane Kiffin, well, he is Darth Vader, comes back to Ole Miss to play the Rebels. 205-834-9450. Terry and everybody listening, I know it's dark and danky in here. Don't let the Bear Bryant statue scare you. Come on in. The Legend Cave is open for business, and we're ready. Why don't you welcome back our special guest here?
3: Hey, our special guest this morning, we have the one, the only, the legend joining us. Good morning, legend.
0: Good morning, First Lady. Good morning, Kip. Just down here in the Legend Cave, we're under construction. We're bringing in a statue of Nick Saban this week. I got the construction workers working down here in the Legend Cave. Bear Bryant is not happy about it, but we're moving Nick Saban in this week. He's going to be right next to Bear over here, so the Legend Cave will be complete when the statue of Nick has been erected. So big news in the Legend Cave, First Lady. Big news. Glad to be with you and Kip this morning. Can't wait to just take that spear and just beat the hell out of that Seminole with it today. Can't wait.
3: Tell us how you see the game going, legend.
0: Well, I really think Alabama's going to throttle this team. Last week, I predicted that Alabama would come in, they would struggle in the first half, and the defense would take over in the second half, and we nailed that one, me and Kip. But this week, I think from the moment that whistle blows, Alabama's going to put Florida State in a headlock and DDT their butt on the 50-yard line and put that knee on that neck. And we ain't going to let that Seminole up all day, First Lady. Some people say this ain't revenge, but I say it's revenge. Hell yeah, it's revenge. Let's get at them. Let's get at them.
5: Because we can't, so, we gotta remind everybody, Terry, a year ago this time after the Alabama loss at Tallahassee, we talked to Legend. He was sitting up in a tree with a sympathetic squirrel trying to console him.
3: Oh, that's right. We don't want him back up in a tree. You know what I'm wondering about? As unhappy as they are with their coach, what is the fan attendance from Florida State going to be like today in Tuscaloosa? Has anybody heard anything about the size of the Florida State contingent?
0: I heard there were seven people down there, and four of them got tickets for free. That's It ain't quite like the Grove today, where there's 300,000 people. It's not quite that bad in Tuscaloosa, First Lady.
5: Yeah. I don't think Chief Osceola's making the trip on his horse with his spear either. So, yeah, I don't think the Florida State contingent's going to be very excited for this game. Just more reason that this is going to be probably a really one-sided affair on ABC today.
0: Yeah, I kind of feel Alabama's going to handle this game. I really do.
3: I kind of wonder, are the Florida State people in about the same position that the Arkansas people are in? Do they want the team to just go down in big flames to hasten the exit of Mike Norvell? I really wonder from what I read.
0: Yeah, from my indication from my sources is that Jimbo Fisher has already been contacted by people at Florida State. So we may see Jimbo Fisher back on the Florida State sideline before the season's over. And I know Agent Confidential said there's already some land picked out for Mike Norvell there on Buyout Island. So, it's, you know, if Alabama throttles Florida State today, I look for a 38-17 victory here by Alabama today. I think Mike Norvell will be fired on the tarmac before he ever gets on the plane today. If my prediction comes true, and I think it will.
3: Wow. Okay, folks, if that happens, you have to make sure that you join us tomorrow morning, 9 to 11, for the morning after, because we'll be all over that for sure.
5: Yeah, and Terry, we've got a history of having Sunday morning shows talking about Saturday night fired coaches, so the precedent is already in place.
0: Yeah, Florida State's in desperate trouble today and desperate financial situations down there. And it's getting really bad. And, I mean, the clock's ticking on Norvell, and we're going to try to push him over the edge today. I ain't forgot about last year, Norvell. I'm trying to push you over the edge and end your coaching career, brother. Western Kentucky will be calling you next week, I promise. It's not looking good, brother. I ain't forgot you.
1: Well, that's good. He can face off with Sunbelt Billy and resume their rivalry. That would be great.
3: Well, and he gets to ride off into the sunset. Y'all, this is so ridiculous. His buyout, if he's fired during the season, is $46.75 million. That's what you get for failing.
1: Unbelievable.
3: I'm just trying to think of another career one can be in that is so lucrative to fail.
0: Well, I was with Kip Keever Sports, and I thought about my buyout, and Kip told me it was $6.17.
1: Yeah.
3: You're not going to Buyout Island.
0: Yeah, I'm not going to Buyout Island. They wouldn't let me on Buyout Island, First Lady. They said I had to stay up on the shore on the boat there and live. You know?
1: Buyout Island's pretty exclusive. You're not going to get there with $6. So, it's amazing to see what happens. But Terry, you're right. It's unbelievable. And Agent Confidential's tried to explain it to us where this is just an accounting function and they go ahead and budget for these things. But I just can't imagine. And Florida State is already, their athletic department supposedly is $240 million in debt. Florida State, and I want to get both your guys' opinions on this, Florida State is proof that you can't just go out and buy a roster. You've got to get the right people and make a football team, not a bunch of individual mercenaries. They've tried to buy their way out of this trouble the last couple of years, and all it's resulted in is subpar records and several hundred million dollars in debt.
0: Absolutely. You know, just because you got money, that don't mean you're going to win the New York Mets.
1: So it's
0: not necessarily means anything.
3: Yeah, Florida State decided that where they wanted to put all their money and the reason they're in this position. And it's different because it was funded by bonds, but the money went into physical infrastructure projects. It went into their
1: and the stadium,
3: very fancy. That's what I mean. Their fancy athletic center and the stadium. Those are the projects I'm talking about.
1: Right.
3: That's where they put hundreds of millions of dollars. Now, you'll hear them excuse it by saying, well, that was paid for by bonds, so it's not really debt.
1: Right.
3: It is still really debt. This is how people go bankrupt, not understanding that. And so their decision was the place to put all the money was into the stadium and the athletic center. I think they should have put money into looking at the coaching staff that they had instead.
0: Yeah, I agree with you totally. I will say this about that game, the game today. Florida State has some playmakers. You know, Deuce Robinson is one of the best wide receivers in the country. And Austin Daniels now, like in his 15th year in college, he does pose – he does pose a little bit of a threat. So Alabama does not need to take this game lightly. When Bray Hubbard and that defense comes out of the tunnel, they need to be like they hadn't ate in a week. They need to go out there and just destroy this team. I keep preaching to this Alabama team. Coach DeBoer needs to let me in the locker room, First Lady, because I keep preaching to this team, when you're better than somebody else, you just come out and you put that foot on that neck and you don't let them up. I promise you Kirby Smart will put a foot on that pig's neck today, put him on a barbecue, and everybody in Arkansas will be eating bacon by halftime. That's the same approach that Alabama has to have today. Come out and just go swinging. From the first whistle, Bray Hubbard and defense, just go destroying people. That's the mentality Alabama has to have. You cannot play with these teams. Don't play with them. We owe them. So, you'd say it ain't a revenge, but it's revenge.
3: So, Legend, who do you think is putting together the offensive game plan for this weekend? Do you think it's more Kalen, or is Ryan Grubb still in charge there?
0: Well, I think Grubb's still in charge, but I think Kalen DeBoer definitely probably had a conversation with him this week. You know, this Alabama offense is a work in progress. We knew that coming into the season with Keelan Russell as the starting quarterback and an entirely new offensive line. We knew this was going to be a work in progress, but I do like some of the things that I've seen. This Alabama offense is explosive. You got Ryan Coleman Williams, you got Rico Scott, you got Ezekiel Crowell, A.K. Deer might be back. And Kip touched on it. Daniel Hill looks like Arnold Schwarzenegger down there. I don't know what he did in the offseason.
5: He lost about 25 pounds, Terry. He got fast. He was an effective running back last year. He's a power back, but now he's actually really hitting the holes, and I mean, he looks great. He looks like a different guy.
0: Yeah, okay, it's going to be an interesting game for sure.
3: Guys, while we have Legend in the Legend Cave, we have Legend's co-host on their big podcast that they do here coming up, and that is, I think Bama Hater wants to have a conversation with you, Legend.
0: Yeah, he played that big 3A school last night, Wake Forest. He's still in the preseason down there, First Lady. He hadn't even played a game on Saturday yet. Will somebody please tell Miami to catch up with the rest of college football and actually play a game this year?
5: Well, and Bama Hater came
3: up. Okay, Bama Hater, you're on.
5: Yeah, a lot of injuries, Bama Hater. Yeah.
2: Hey, good morning. How y'all doing today?
1: Hey, we're doing great. Broadcasting live at the Birmingham Racecourse.
2: I know the host name is Kip, and we got Terry, and we got Legend, but I'm hearing a lot of nervous Nancy's. I think you guys are scared again. Let me remind you guys, Florida State was unranked last year when Bama was number 8. Now Florida State is unranked, and Bama is number 10. I don't think Florida State is intimidated by that team off McFarland Boulevard. And Legend, while you're talking about my team struggling, we haven't played from behind all season. You played behind in the Kentucky game, another unranked opponent. And let me remind you once again, that team you guys beat the first week of the season, they are underdog, and may I add, a 3-point underdog to Old Dominion today.
0: You know, it's really sad when you played that 3A high school last night on a Friday night. You hadn't even got out of camp yet down there in Miami. Miami hadn't even broke camp yet. They still have preseason playing all these 3A and 4A high schools on Friday. You ought to be ashamed of yourself, man.
1: They need to play on a Saturday, for God's sake. It's college football,
2: Kip,
1: high school.
2: Yeah. Hey, Kip, let me give Legend some free advice. Right. When you look up in the poll, you'll see us. We have to look down to see you.
1: Oh, yeah.
0: Yeah, that's just because of why. That's because of brand. Me and you talked about that. Remember you told us how them brand names get them rankings? That's the only reason you got that ranking, dude, because of your brand name. You ain't accomplished anything. You hadn't even played a game on Saturday yet. You hadn't even broke camp yet. You're still in preseason,
2: Hey, we're smart enough to get that extra day of rest every week. Y'all not that smart yet, but let me tell you how we can go viral. Hey, let me tell you how we can go viral on the podcast tomorrow. Just lose that revenge game today.
1: That will go viral, that's for sure.
0: So last week you counted on Kentucky, and that didn't work out too good. You texted me at halftime, and you was all happy and everything. Then we put that 32-0 beatdown on Kentucky in the second half. So are you picking a Florida State upset today? Can I get a Benjamin on that?
2: Now, see how you keep harping on the 32-0, but you were playing from behind. You were down at halftime, and I got to remind you again. If Alabama played a Taliban, I'm gonna be in the stands with some black flags. So that ought to answer all your questions.
0: Listen to this dude, man. Listen at this dude. See, that hatred's gonna eat you up, dude. I gave you the name of a good psychiatrist, and you refuse to go to the man. That hatred's gonna eat you up, dude.
2: Now, Kip, you know I'm gonna tell the truth about my team. You know, and I always want them to win, but when they lose, I'm gonna get on them. But let me say this about my team. I'm still disappointed in my DBs. And, man, I do not understand for the life of me why our offensive coordinator continues to run the ball up the middle. And last night they put a dumb wrinkle in the play calling. They're throwing passes that start and stop at the offensive line. We're not getting anywhere with that kind of offense, man. You have to continue to run Fletcher off tackle. I said that was the reason we lost the national championship game, because they went away from Fletcher, and he continues to do that. I don't understand why Crystal Ball goes passive when we have a lead instead of just putting our foot on the opponent's neck. We have to make statements every week.
3: Okay, I have a question for you, Bama Hater. Do you think it's Mike Norvell or is it Shannon Dawson who's putting together those offensive game plans?
2: Mike Norvell. He's not a part of us.
3: Oh, no, sorry. I'm sorry.
1: Mario Cristobal, yeah.
3: I meant Mario Cristobal. I'm so sorry.
2: I think Shannon Dawson is in charge of the play calling, but I think once we get ahead, Cristobal is into playing not to break. And instead of just dominating, we supposed to make statements every week. We're already criticized for the week schedule. Yes, we have a week schedule. So you should be putting your foot on these people's neck every week.

0: En garde!
1: U.S. Olympians do it, and so does your college-bound neighbor Jane. 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
2: Didn't keep their foot on the pedal, and they end up getting beat. And that's, I think that's the one concern. I think Miami's got a loaded team, but I'm with you last year. I still don't know if Cristobal really is the right guy. If you had a real aggressive head coach, I think you'd be a lot better off.
3: He's the Dan Campbell of college football. He's a motivational speaker. But if Mario Cristobal actually had to sit down and draw up a play, he would be totally lost. He would be exposed and fired. He's just a motivational speaker like Dan Campbell of the Lions. He couldn't draw up a play to save his life, but he can motivate folks in the locker room and tell you how bad you've been and how good you need to be. And this is the reason J.K.'s never winning a championship, because he's got an idiot as a coach at the end of the day.
4: Hey, man, hey. You can talk about my coach, but my team has been better than your team the last three seasons. And if you want to settle it on the field, all you have to do is win in the playoffs, and you can get to the national championship game like we did.
3: Well, you didn't win the national championship, though. You keep claiming like, oh, I got to the national championship game. So what? We got to the national championship game and got beat by 40 points by Clemson. I don't claim that. Why are you going to claim a loss? I got to the title, but I got beat. Who cares? Who cares? Hey, you're still one of the losers.
4: I'm going to leave you guys with this, because I know a lot of people want to get on. But I'm going to leave you guys with this. My advice to you, legend, and the Bama Nation, and all of the Crimson Tide faithful. Don't lose that revenge game today, because somebody will be talking about it tomorrow.
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2: And I kind of like that would be producer. Great. What's his last name? Clayt Kiefer. That's it.
3: Great man. Clayt's a great man.
5: We love Clayt. Great to have Bama Hater with us. We got somebody else who wants to be talking about the Bama game and Miami. We got Mike from Forestdale joining us. Hey, Mike.
2: Where's my man?
6: Mike is dropped.
2: Oh, no.
6: Yeah, Mike. Check the updated list.
5: Mike, call us back because we love you. We got Odeshe joining us on the same topic. Hey, Odeshe.
7: Good morning. First of all, my first lady is the love of my life, Miss Sherry. Nice. Good morning, first lady, Miss Terry of Saturday
5: good morning.
7: And Sunday. Kip Keeper, good to see you. And legend, this is Brandon from CR.
3: Oh, good to see you, hear from you, brother. How are you?
7: Not bad. So, listen, this is a make-or-break game for Mike Norvell. He can either lose this game big time and basically get his papers by Sunday for him to fill out electronically or in person. I don't know if the moving bans this past week were AI-generated or if that's just whatever. But if he wins, regardless of whether it's close or not, do you all feel that this is going to be something that can kind of reduce the heat on his hot seat?
2: Oh, totally.
7: And I feel like that if he gets a second win over Bama, that I think that he's probably gonna survive another year, because this is going into a number 10 Alabama. And regardless of whether it's a new team or whatnot of what, you know, Coach DeBoer is saying, this is basically going to be the same Alabama that plays to the competition. Now, again, I do feel like that this is kind of a make or break of us Bama fans that are going to think, okay, well, you know, this is 2 years in a row that we've overlooked Florida State, but yet I think the pressure is more on Florida State and Mike Norvell to either keep him on the hot seat or pull the trigger, especially when you're trying to get

0: get all your students and fan base to donate $102 to help support his buyout. So I appreciate the time. Love this show. Appreciate you guys, and I'll hang up and listen.
1: Thank you. Appreciate having you here with us, Odeshe. Kip, you've been talking about mashing them boys. We got Dr. Mel on the line.
2: Oh, I stole Dr. Mel. Dr. Mel's line. Now we got him.
1: That's right.
3: Good morning. Good morning.
2: Glad to have you, bud.
0: All
3: right. How are you all this morning, First Lady Terry, Kip,
1: awesome.
3: And the legend? Amen. Yes, sir. Just a word or two. And of course, Bama hater, tomorrow he can, as they would say on Hee Haw, he can read them and weep them like Benapura with the tag hanging off, price tag hanging off her head. We, you know, last week, the second half, we came alive from here on out. And matter of fact, this is not a revenge game. This is a game, a military term called reprisal. And so what does reprisal mean for Alabama? Mash them boys.
2: That's right.
3: Mash them boys.
2: Yes. That's the formula. Dr. Mel needs to talk to the team before the game today.
4: Now, I agree with Dr. Mel. I agree. We need to go out here and mash these guys. We need to take no prisoners today. I'm talking to you, Bray Hubbard. I keep saying Bray Hubbard's name because in that locker room, you need to let that defense know. We about to hurt somebody today. Somebody about to go to the ER today. We about to hurt somebody today.
3: Amen,
4: I'm sorry. Mash them, Dr. Mel. Mash them, Dr. Mel.
3: Send them on to us in the emergency room. Hey, we got plenty of empty rooms this afternoon. Mash them, boys. Thank you guys for the great job that you do. Have a blessed weekend.
2: We appreciate
1: Thank you, Dr. Mel. We really appreciate that. Hey, Kip, I love it when people have ideas for me. And we've got Sam on a cell who's got some ideas. Hey, Sam, good morning.
5: Good morning. All right. So set the stage. Mm-hmm. There mm-hmm. is potential for one of the biggest college football shows that could ever be made. Imagine having a reality TV show following all of the college football committee members and how little they actually know about college football.
1: Yes!
5: And for weeks, you get to see the just a pure embarrassment from behind the scenes for how everything is done from day to day. And how easily you would hook every female who's hooked on reality shows and all of their spouses proudly to sit on the couch together and to watch avidly week after week for every single episode to drop.
1: I tell you, Sam, you are brilliant. That is a show both the men and the women could get behind because Kip and I have both been really skeptical. What happens at the Gaylord Texan outside Dallas? I mean, do we really believe they are watching every game? I don't believe
2: together,
1: that. There is no way. Yeah, together.
5: Exactly.
2: Yeah, that's so stupid. And again, what my big thing is, as we continue to see more transparency in the referee process, the Big 12 discussion last night on the goal line, on the Texas Tech Houston game, they had the entire audio going on, and you understood.
1: It was great, though.
2: Yeah, exactly.
1: Wasn't it great to hear that? I loved it.
2: Why can't, to Sam's point, why can't we put a camera in that room when they're discussing the teams? What are they hiding?
5: And who cares if it airs then, like 2 days following it? I mean, it's not like it's ruining anything. Post the episode after the AP poll releases, and after everything settled on Monday or aired on Wednesday.
2: Yeah. Is there anybody in that, well, let's call it what it is. It's basically a jury room. And because we've certainly heard about a jury lately that was very controversial. Is there anybody in that room making a passionate case for one to go against the grain of what everybody else is pushing for? I want to know what's happening in there.
5: I mean, with
1: as
5: much
1: money as it's a paper.
5: Like, how could this not be a winning idea that they could have taken to the bank a long time ago?
2: Yeah, I lied.
1: It is a winning idea. They act like it's a papal conclave.
2: They
1: and
2: do.
1: We all have to wait to see the white smoke come out to find out who they put into the playoffs. It's ridiculous. Sam, I love it. Thank you. Thank you.
5: Y'all have the reputation. Y'all go sell it.
2: All right.
1: I think that's a great idea.
2: We're cutting you in as executive producer once we get the $1 billion deal. So thank you, Sam.
1: Thank you, Sam. Okay, well, we've been talking about him, and so now he gets to join us on the show this morning. We have the ultimate Southern Notre Dame fan. We've got Golden Domer.
4: Golden Domer.
6: Top of the morning.
2: Oh, I got an extra top in there. I like it.
6: Yeah, I got a little spicy. Do you know what the original Golden Domer nickname was?
2: I don't think we can say it on the radio, can we?
6: No, you can't. Given to me by the great Pelham Gator. Pelham Gator.
1: Ah.
6: And I started calling the show when I was in high school, okay?
2: Wow.
6: And he actually was the first one that gave me the name. He called me the Dixie Domer.
2: The Dixie Domer. I like that.
1: Oh, I love that. I love the Dixie Domer.
6: The Dixie Domer. So, but anyway, hey, in the Legend Cave, you need to make some room for the true greatest football coach in the history of college football, man forgotten by history, Nook Rockne. Slide that Saban statue
7: a
6: over.
7: A man who betrayed his greatest player, Jim Thorpe, and sold him up the river. Piece of garbage.
6: The
7: great Nook
6: Rockne.
4: My tag team partner coming in over the top rope there. Come on, Doug.
6: Yeah, how did that Michigan Oklahoma pick go for you, my friend?
7: You know what? I was wrong. I admit it. But you know what? Yeah. It wasn't like Michigan came out and beat them. I mean, Oklahoma has a horrible quarterback. I bought all the Mateer hype, and I found out he is just not a good quarterback that we thought he was going to be. If Mateer doesn't throw that interception inside the red zone, Michigan's offense wasn't getting inside that red zone. Oklahoma's defense is elite. Their offense is pretty much just high school.
6: Yeah, it's terrible. But it's just, I'm telling you, there's just something about, you know, picking games. And that's the thing about it. I'll be completely honest with you. People like to pick games to make money. And I think that's when they start messing themselves up. The only time I really make a bold prediction about a game is when I have a real good feel for it. When it's kind of like the circumstances just all line up. And I'm telling you, there was no way that Oklahoma was going to win that game. It's just the college football, the aura, whatever you want to say about it. Michigan was destined to win that football game. And I'll just be completely honest with you. I said it going into my prediction. Oklahoma and Alabama both. Their average to bad seasons last year is getting overlooked because they made the playoff. Oklahoma was not a very good football team last year. It just wasn't.
2: No,
6: but the
2: no.
6: circumstances, they got in the playoff. And you talked about the committee. Guys, I'm going to tell you why they don't show what goes on inside that committee room. And y'all are hitting the nail on the head. It's a scam, guys. It's nothing but who the media and the powers that be want to get in the playoff. And they use the committee as their pawns and as the people that you can't question. Because if it was just one person, we could attack them. But they can say, oh, well, the great minds of the committee has made this decision. So
7: biggest brands in college football. If it was truly about getting the brands in, y'all would have been in last year.
6: 1,000,000%. Yeah, you know why we didn't get in? I've said it. I've laid it out.
7: Because you lost two early games to two teams that did make the playoffs.
6: No, that's not it. It was because they had to have an ACC representative. This is politics. The conference the conferences are running college football right now, okay? They couldn't have a playoff without one of their major players. So they had to have Miami in. They're going to put Alabama in.
7: So what should that tell you about Notre Dame? What should that tell you about Notre Dame? That you need to join a conference, you need to quit. You need to quit trying to be special.
6: No. Well, number one, Notre Dame is special. We don't have to try. When you're special, you ain't got to try.
7: When you're special, you win a national championship in the last 30 years.
6: Yeah, well, let me ask you this. We're in what city are we in right now?
7: Birmingham, Alabama.
6: Who are we talking about?
7: The University of Alabama. You're the one that hijacked the show for Notre Dame.
6: Look. We talk about Notre Dame. Notre Dame hasn't won a championship. How about this? Think about this, guys, for real. This is what's called staying power. When you talk about business and everything, Notre Dame, according to a lot of people, is irrelevant. We haven't won a national championship in 40 years. But by God, we're still talking about them.
7: People talk about the Dallas Cowboys, and they haven't won a championship since the 90s. Doesn't mean they're a good team.
4: You're talking about them, Golden Domer. We're not talking about them.
6: Did y'all see those top 10 TV rankings when we played the Rice Owls?
4: Top 10. Y'all got your own network. What you talking about? Top 10, you automatically in the top 10, hey, regardless.
2: And some people only get it.
6: Hey, that's called leverage, my friend. But, hey, look, let me say this. Let me say this, okay? Well, everybody, this is the big topic. Notre Dame's not the topic today. And I'll be honest with you, Alabama shouldn't be the topic. Y'all playing an average team, you know. I'm just being honest with you. And we can sure as hell know Miami ain't the topic. Look, we know Miami ain't the topic. They're playing Friday Night Lights. They don't, like you said, they ain't on Saturday.
2: Brother, they haven't played on a Saturday yet. They played Thursday and two Fridays.
6: Hey, I usually watch high school football on Friday nights. I guess that's what Miami is now. So I guess that's what we put it to. And but I will say, the big talk tonight is LSU and Ole Miss. Okay, that's the big game, right? And I will be honest with you. I can relate to Lane in some ways. You know, I've been the heel of Birmingham for 20 years, right? I'm the bad guy, and I embrace the bad guy role. And anyway, we have fun with it. And that's what Lane does. He embraces the bad guy role. But can we all just come together? The Dixie Golden Domers, the Alabama fans, the Georgia Bulldogs, and can we all just say, "Hotty Toddy, please beat their ass, please."
1: Yes, Golden Domer. We can say that.
7: So I was looking up the TV ratings. You know, you lost to Iowa State versus Iowa and Tennessee and Georgia Tech. You literally came in at number 10.
6: What week is that?
7: Last week. You were number 10 with 1.63 million. Your lead-in game, Iowa-Iowa State, had more viewers than Rice.
6: So let me ask you this, David. Let me ask you seriously. You want to really get on this. Is Notre Dame one of the most viewed college football teams in all college football?
7: Depending on who they're playing.
6: Just say yes or no. Overall, is Notre Dame one of the most viewed teams in college football?
7: Actually, this season, you're not. You're not even in the top 10 of most teams viewed. North Carolina's had more viewers than you. Yeah.
6: Look, we'll revisit this. Hey, we'll revisit this, my friend, just like we did that Michigan pick. And once again, I will reign supreme. Reign supreme, my friend.
7: You enjoy your own little network when you play these softies little schedules, and when you get your one good team, you're going to lose. Actually, we played two good teams like you did last year, Texas A&M and Miami. You lost.
6: Yeah.
7: When you play Miami again this year, you're going to lose. And you'll be out of the playoffs.
6: You don't make a bet? Hey, I'm a betting man. You want to put that kilt on? You want to put that kilt on? I got
7: I'm not going to wear your kilt.
6: I'm my friend. Look.
2: I got to tell everybody. Let me say this. On the Fanatical podcast last week, I asked from off camera, I said, Bama Hater, are you going to wear a kilt and take that bet with Golden Rears? I ain't wearing no kilt. So Bama Hater is not.
6: Everybody's scared of the kilt. You know what that shows you, Kilt? They don't believe in their team. They don't see, some people talk, but they don't believe what they say.
7: Miami's not my team. And also, you're Irish. The Irish didn't wear kilts. The Scots did.
6: Actually, my friend, that is a. Do you know where the Scottish? Do you know where the Scottish people come from? Do you even know what Scotland means?
7: Yes, Scotland is north of England. There's the Hadrian's Wall. They were the people that were unconquered by the Romans.
6: Let me tell you. Let me give you a history lesson. In the Gaelic term, Scotland means New Ireland. The Irish took over Scotland. So the Irish and the Scottish are all the same, my friend.
2: So you could be the Fighting Scotsman?
6: Hey, well, to be honest with you, Notre Dame is a French university. I mean, most people don't realize that. The only reason they started calling themselves the Fighting Irish because the Irish people of the Midwest. But anyway, look, I'll take that.
7: All right, I got to call you out. Gaelic name for Scotland is Alba, which means luminous world.
6: The Irish took over Scotland. They defeated the tribes are there, and they took over, and they just become the kings. They become England's little do-boys, and that's the only difference. But if you don't think the Irish wear kilts, my friend, turn on NBC and watch the kilts lead Notre Dame's football team out, my friend.
2: Yeah. Well, we'll continue here on the History Channel right after this short time out.
4: Of the kilt.
2: Golden Domer, thank you so much for enlightening us.
4: Man dress.
2: That's right. I certainly enjoyed every bit of that. 205-834-9450 as we roll on here. Live from the Birmingham Racecourse Casino. You got about an hour and a half to get over here and get your entry in. $2,500 in cash and prizes today. All you have to do is identify the six teams on our contest that you think are going to win and cover the spread today.
1: Hey guys, I have to tell you, I just got a note from our friend Regina. And Regina, we like it when you call the show. You don't have to text me. You can call the show, Regina, and say it. But but Regina always has brilliant insights, and she says, talking about ratings, let's talk about Texas Ohio State if you want to talk about big ratings on TV. So, yeah, somehow that got left out of the conversation there.
2: And Regina, you've got a game today against Kentucky. I can't imagine Kentucky's too excited to go to College Station today as a 17-point underdog after the beatdown they took in the second half against, you know, we were impressed with Will Stein at SEC Media Days, Terry, but that had to have been a big blow to him to get dominated like that in the second half.
1: You know what, though? I still admire him for making the game a big game. I mean, he's got to be the coach of that team. And you can't really blame him for trying to whip up some excitement for football at Kentucky. And I hope they have the expectations in the right place. I think Will Stein's going to be a fantastic coach, but he isn't starting from a very good spot. You know, he didn't have a lot to work with there that he's starting
2: Mark
1: from.
2: Mark Stoops did a fabulous job there,
1: So. Oh, yeah, just left him with a cupboard full of five stars for him to operate with all over the place.
2: An embarrassment of riches. Mm-hmm. So, anyway, he's got a big job at Kentucky. The other guy... guys and girls, the other game today that you would not think would be on the radar, but I think it's going to be a heck of a game. The line says it's going to be a heck of a game. Mississippi State, who did the SEC so proud. I wish we'd hear from our man Poe. They went up and beat Minnesota like a drum last week. They're at South Carolina today. It's the new star quarterback in the SEC, Kamario Taylor, against Lenora Sellers. What a quarterback matchup.
1: Well, and, you know, before everybody gets 100% on the Kamario Taylor bandwagon, one thing I would like to remind them is when they're talking about how he's the SEC passing leader, yes, because he's played the whole game. We have other SEC teams that have been blowing their opposition out. For example, yes, he's completed more passes than Gunnar Stockton. Gunnar's barely stayed in through the second quarter of a game yet. I mean, Kamario put up big numbers, but he played the whole game. So, yes, I think he's great. I think he's going to be good. But I think there's a little bandwagon stuff going on here that, you know, feels a little over the top. Hey,
2: is Kamario Taylor against Lamar Jackson?
4: I really like Taylor, and I think Taylor gives them an opportunity at a huge upset today. Matter of fact, I'm picking Mississippi State as Legends Upset Special today. I think South Carolina will be looking ahead to Alabama. Also hear their star defensive end, Stewart, may be out today. Don't know his status. So I think Carolina will be looking ahead. I think Mississippi State is in a position to pull a major SEC upset today and make a statement in Starkville.
7: They just did an injury report on College Game Day. Stewart is available, but he will not be starting.
4: Okay. Outstanding, Dave. Outstanding.
2: Where are we going, first lady?
1: Sounds right. Hey, we've got Dylan in Talladega. Hey, Dylan, welcome to the show.
8: Hey, guys. Thanks for taking my call. Wanted to talk a little bit about Alabama and the LSU game. But David Sears, man, that's hilarious. You keep Golden Domer in check, so I appreciate that. He needs it. But I was just going to talk a little bit about Alabama today. Y'all were talking about Daniel Hill, and I don't know if you guys knew, but he played a lot of quarterback in high school, and he played the Wildcat. And it's kind of a testament to Kalen DeBoer and Ryan Grubb. I think they've developed him really well. He looked okay last year, but, I mean, this year, like you guys were saying, he looks really good. So I think they've developed him well, you know.
1: I think his weight loss is helping him. Don't you? I mean, I think his new slimmed-down body is a real plus for him this year.
8: Oh, yeah, no doubt. And Derek Meadows, keep an eye out for that guy because he looks really good the little bit that we've seen so far this year. I think he's going to be one of the breakout wide receivers.
4: Yeah, I agree. I really like Meadows. Meadows is another guy that has really paid off in the weight room. You look at him and you just say, man, this guy looks like a 10-year NFL veteran. I mean, there's not a bit of fat on him. And by the way, ladies and gentlemen, Legend has went from 247 down to 218 this morning, first lady. Woo! 29 pounds, the Legend has dropped. Trying to get on that linebacker crew in Alabama, baby. Trying to get on that linebacker crew in Alabama.
2: You got eligibility left, don't you?
4: Yeah, I didn't get fifth. I didn't go 5 years. I went like a third of a year.
2: Yeah.
4: So I got four and three quarters of a year left. So maybe I'd get on there. But really like Meadows, he can be a real stud for Alabama this year. Really can.
8: Yeah, yeah. And I'm going to get off here, but that LSU Ole Miss game, I don't really know who to take. You know, I think that game could go either way with those guys. But thanks for taking my call, guys, and I love the show. Just keep doing your thing. You guys do a great job.
1: Dylan, thank you, Dylan. So love having you with us. Y'all, I was seeing, okay, so if you're the Grove in Oxford, I don't know if y'all saw the pictures. The great Regina texted me a picture. She's from Mississippi originally, y'all. Texted me a picture of the bumper-to-bumper stopped, not moving traffic late yesterday afternoon into Oxford, Mississippi. I mean, and that place is already popping. On the converse side, friend just sent me a picture from Fayetteville, Arkansas. It is only an hour and 15 minutes before game time there. It is empty. It's like a ghost town. You would have thought the zombie apocalypse had hit Fayetteville. The only people you can see, and he took a video, are in Georgia gear. I can't find anybody there. I mean, my goodness. Unbelievable. Whereas Ole Miss, I want to know what y'all think about this. Kip, this really bugged me. Stephen A. Smith saying this week he was afraid to go to the game in Oxford because he was worried for his safety. What the heck was he talking about?
2: I don't know. I mean, Oxford's been so
1: ridiculous.
2: Miscast. Oxford.
1: So miscast.
2: This is the place that Hemingway went to do his best writing. It's sedate. It's country. It's not like some urban
1: Faulkner,
2: jungle.
1: Faulkner.
2: So my bad.
1: Faulkner,
2: my
1: not
2: bad.
1: Hemingway. Faulkner.
2: Yeah, thank
1: Faulkner
2: you.
1: There. Yes.
2: We've got a lot of good scholars.
4: Who? Who?
1: Yeah.
2: Yeah. Buster Faulkner. Yeah.
1: Yeah. Not that Faulkner there. So, Kip, what do you think is going to happen in that game? We haven't heard your opinion on what's going to be going there.
2: Yeah, I can't get past watching Ole Miss's defense get shredded in the second half opening night against Louisville. I never bought the Levitt hurt business. Doubtful for the game, all that. The SEC can fine the LSU up to $100,000 for falsifying an injury report. You know, they're not even going to blink at that. This is just Lane playing games, and it's kind of ridiculous. He's not even on the injury report at all if he was doubtful 48 hours ago. So I expect Levitt's 100% ready to play. I just don't know if Ole Miss replaced the people they lost on defense. I don't think this is the same defense of the team that went to the national championship semifinals last year. And I think LSU's going to be able to expose that defense. So I don't – Trinidad better be magic and better score on every possession. And the LSU defense is pretty loaded up too. I just think from a personnel standpoint, LSU is a better team. And LSU has less – emotional capital in this game. Ole Miss is the team that's, you know, got all of their energy and all of their focus on, you know, whatever this theme of this game is. I just think LSU is going to be the more focused team on the task at hand.
4: Yeah, I really like LSU too in this game, First Lady. I really believe that Pete Golden is an idiot at heart, and that his true colors eventually will come out, and he'll end up as a defensive coordinator for Utah State in the future or somewhere. I mean, this guy shouldn't be a head coach. It's just a fact of the matter. I ran his butt out of Tuscaloosa, and somehow now he's the head coach at Ole Miss because Lane Kiffin took some hot yoga, put some hot rocks on him, and got a call in from God to go to LSU. But somehow this guy's a head coach, and my thought is – that Lane Kiffin will take him to school today. This guy had Will Anderson Jr. and Dallas Turner on the same defense and couldn't get pressure on a quarterback. So I have no faith in Pete Golden whatsoever. I think Lane Kiffin will dominate him today from an X and O standpoint.
1: Well, and I look at it and I think, okay, so Pete's a defensive guy. On the other side, on the offense, you've got Charlie Weiss Jr., who really is an offensive genius running that offense. And I don't see John David Baker being any match for that on the Ole Miss side. What was Pete Golding thinking? You're supposed to get people better than you, Pete, more accomplished than you. I'm not trying to diss John David Baker, but I just don't think he brings that kind of experience and firepower that you've got with Charlie Weiss on the other side.
2: Well, he was offensive coordinator at East Carolina. And we've got a lot of good friends at East Carolina that we made when they came down here for the first game. But let's face it, that's a big step up. Now he's playing against LSU, not Appalachian State. I think just like his head coach, Pete Golding, I don't think these guys are ready for prime time. And the Lane Kiffin staff is deep. And Lane, as big an egotist as he is, it wasn't noted enough that Lane Kiffin didn't bring Pete Golding with him to LSU. He kept Blake Baker, who was working for Brian Kelly. So Lane still has enough smarts and savvy to recognize he's already got one of the best defensive coordinators in the country already in-house. So, Pete, I'm sorry you're not invited to Baton Rouge.
1: Pete, you're not going. Okay, we're getting close to the end of the show, and I want to make sure we get to Maurice in Birmingham, who's wanting to talk about the Tides game today. Good morning, Maurice.
9: Good morning. I like to talk about Alabama football team.
2: Sure.
1: Yes.
9: I'm seeing from Alabama so far, but it's time for them to put a complete game together, because even though the defense is the best it has ever been since at least 2017, they're not going to hold opponents to under 20 points every game. So that's most of what I'll be watching for with this team.
10: Good morning,
4: y'all. Yeah, I love it. I love what you said there. I feel like Alabama does need to have a complete game. I can't remember really a complete game in quite a while from Alabama, but I think the stage is set. This is the stage where Alabama announces to the nation, this Alabama team is a national title threat. When you have this kind of defense, and this is a Miami-like defense from last year, when you have this kind of defense, then you are in a position to be a national contender. But what Alabama has to do, and you nailed it, we need better consistency, we need better focus. You know, somebody need to get in these guys' face in the locker room and say, hey, pay attention to detail. Do the little things. It's the little things that get you beat in sports. Do the little things, and the magic things will follow. That needs to be the message to this team this morning. Damn, they need to let me in that locker room today so I can go off.
2: We still got time to get down there if you want. You think
4: he'll
2: let you in?
4: I doubt it. I doubt it, man, seriously. But I can shout it from the speaker, baby.
2: You've got Greg Burns' cell phone number, don't you?
4: Oh, no, Greg blocked me. He blocked me.
2: Oh, yeah. Oh, darn. He was so glad to meet you that day that Terry fixed us up at the Alabama event.
4: Yeah, I texted him at 3 o'clock in the morning about a coach's change, and he blocked me after that. So I got carried away. Yeah,
2: but Terry
4: flew too close to the sun.
2: Yeah, Maurice makes a good point. I mean, you got to see a complete game from Alabama. Even I thought their best performance last year at Athens, where they beat Georgia and broke that 37-game winning streak or whatever it was, they didn't play a very good second half, legend. They played a perfect first half and then not very good in the second half and still held on and won. We still haven't seen a start-to-finish game on both sides of the ball in the DeBoer administration, I don't think.
4: Hey, we got a text from J.K. He wants Golden Domer to know that Miami played on a Monday night in January, and he was home watching that game.
2: Oh, okay.
4: So the text line up and running this morning. That's awesome.
2: Oh, boy. Terry, what do you think is going to happen in LSU Ole Miss?
1: And y'all know I don't make predictions. I mean,
2: yeah,
1: having me make a prediction is about like having me go to a Georgia-Alabama game. It is the kiss of death for whoever I pick for me to do it. So no, boys, no, I am staying away from that. When I make predictions, it's basically Kip Kiefer has told me who to pick, and I go with that.
2: All right, well, but Terry says that, but she's not deterred. She's planning on being in Bryant Denny on October 10th.
4: No, not again, yeah. First Lady. You go back to Alabama. Oh, that's what's up.
1: I know. I know it's a Tide Nation. Y'all can all have like a sigh of relief. I'm going to be in the stadium.
4: We are best celebrating this morning. We are celebrating. The First Lady is going to be a Brian Denny. That means a win for Alabama right there. That's what that means right there.
2: The last time she was there, she overcame a 28-point deficit and took the lead in the second half. She did everything she could do. It was just Carson Beck throwing a late interception.
4: We love it. We love it.
2: So it's going to be an exciting day of football. I can't wait to see it unfold. There are some games elsewhere around the country, but I got to bring this up because it's driving me crazy. And it just goes to show you how ridiculous the Fox and Big Ten package is. They've been promoting all week. The big noon game today, Kent State visits the Buckeyes of Ohio State. That is the big noon game today on Fox. Oh. Kent State and Ohio State.
1: The problem they've got is they don't have any better games. They have Akron playing Minnesota, Buffalo playing at Penn State, then they've got Kent State, Ohio State, then Eastern Michigan at Wisconsin, Southern Illinois at Illinois, and UTEP at Mighty Cheating Michigan. I mean, what a loser.
4: Mighty Cheating Michigan.
2: I mean, Terry, what you just revealed is just so amazing. And this is the commissioner who shamed our commissioner in that we've got to play an extra conference game because we play weak schedules. And look what their week three schedule is. That is just pathetic.
1: Yeah, how we fell for that banana, I will never understand, because their nine games are very different than our nine game schedule. There is really no comparison.
2: And clearly, they don't have the requirement.
1: Their schedule.
2: Yeah, they don't have the requirement the SEC does to play a Power Four team as one of their non-conference games. So, you know, Tony Petitti, who I call Tony Soprano, has really had his way in all of this. And I don't know, it's time for the tide to turn. Somebody from the SEC needs to rise up. The tide to turn. That's a hint to your team.
4: Yeah, everybody knows that Alabama is the team that needs to wake up and regain the national supremacy of the SEC.
2: Terry Quillian may disagree with that.
4: Yeah, I'm sure the First Lady disagrees, but I'm sticking to my guns that Alabama needs to wake up and regain this thing. We really do. We really do. Or Georgia or Texas needs to come forward.
1: 34-3. I'm sorry.
4: Uh-oh, here goes the First Lady.
1: 34-3.
4: Are we looking back? We're looking back to last year now. Here we go.
2: Actually, she's shortchanging, man. It was 34-7.
4: Come on. Yeah, no shortchanging.
7: We only got a field goal.
2: That was it. Terry's right.
1: 34-3. Yes.
2: I stand corrected. I was thinking about the Texas game.
1: Score of that game?
2: I am going to go and I don't know what they call that, the flagellation, where you beat yourself on the back for being stupid. I got confused with the Texas game, which was 35-7, by the way.
4: Hey, let me tell everybody, you got one more hour to get out to the Birmingham Racecourse Casino to participate in the $2,500 giveaway sweepstakes this week in the Pick 6 Parlay. And First Lady and Kip, thanks for having me on from the Legend Cave this morning. I'll get off here and let y'all finish the show. I see the Nick Saban statue has arrived. I'm going to have to uncrate it. Watch me at 10:30 on ABC 33. Follow it! The starting lineup. Love y'all. Thanks for having me this morning. Bring in that Saban statue. Bring it over here. Love y'all.
7: And if we're talking about the Alabama-Indiana game, you're both wrong. It was 38-3.
2: Oh, 38.
1: I was talking Alabama-Georgia, not Alabama-Indiana.
7: That was 28-7 in the SEC championship game.
2: Yeah. No. So they did get 7.
7: I'm pulling up. I have the Alabama 2025 schedule. Yeah, I thought you were talking about the Indiana game. No, we got a touchdown. It was helped by the refs, but we did get a touchdown, 28-7.
1: Oh wow! I'm wrong. That's all right. The end result was what we wanted.
7: Yes.
2: That's right. It didn't matter. We got to go, Tara. This has been so much fun.
1: Thanks, Kip. It's been great. Appreciate it.
2: All right, we got a big day of football. Don't miss a minute of it. Get on out here to the Birmingham Racecourse Casino. The sports bar is awesome. You still got an hour to enter the contest and watch Georgia at Arkansas kick it off on ABC. And stay tuned at 10:30 this morning. It's the starting lineup with Kip Terry, legend, Case Kiefer, Tony Curry will be bringing you the preview leading into the games today. Thanks for tuning in. Terry and I back tomorrow for the morning after 9 o'clock right here on Jocks. Have a great football Saturday, everybody.
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25: Good morning, Randy. And let me tell you right off the bat, I have my college conference game of the month and I'm giving it to all listeners absolutely free, Randy. 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
23: 888-320-7517 to reach Kevin. Kevin, I know you love to make our listeners a lot of money.
25: That's correct. I treat their money like it's my money, Randy. Just because there's a game on TV does not mean you have to bet it. Folks, you need to get the right information, then you make the move on these games. And I show you how to treat this like a business. It's less games, more money. It's the only way to treat it like a business. And like always, folks, is it more fun when you win or is it more fun when you lose? That's what I ask everybody when they sign up, Randy. But let me tell you, this college conference game of the month is huge. I am 7-0 the last 7 years in releasing my college conference game of the month. I'm going for 8 straight winners in my college conference game of the month.
23: Last week, you had some great opportunities for our listeners and made them a lot of money. I know you had Hawaii in the New Mexico State game. You had Texas on the money line, and we're going to talk about that incredible Texas-Ohio State game. But you guys were right on it.
25: Yeah, what a great comeback there for Texas. They actually really impressed me with that comeback. I believe they were down over 20 points going into the second half. But let me tell you, folks, you want to make money this weekend? I have my college conference game of the month, and it's yours free. All you need to do is pick up the phone and dial 888-320-7517. That's 888-320-7517. You get my college conference game of the month absolutely free.
23: He's incredible. He's been around a long time. The legendary Kevin Todd. Give him a call, 888-320-7517. 888-320-7517. Here's a stat which is unbelievable. Since 2004, in the AP poll, the number one ranked team was 197-0, leading by 20 points going into the fourth quarter. Ohio State was leading by 20, and Texas came all the way back. An incredible rally.
25: Yeah, what a great comeback. I was watching it, the game on TV, and I thought they were going to try to score really quick, but no, they played it perfect. They let the clock run all the way down. I think they scored maybe about 50 seconds left on the clock. They were able to hold off Ohio State and get a huge win there for Texas. But let me tell you, folks, this weekend, my college conference game of the month is gigantic. I've reached out to all my sources, and I'm telling you right now, this game is huge. My clients are moving 4 to 5 times their normal wager on this game. What I want you to do is pick up the phone and dial this number, 888-320-7517. That's 888-320-7517. You get my college conference game of the month absolutely free. I am going for my 8th straight year winning my college conference game of the month.
23: Your associates around the globe have given you great inside information on this conference game of the month.
25: That is correct. I reached out to my sportsbook manager friends, my professional gambler friends, and let me tell you, folks, do not attempt to play anything else this weekend except my college conference game of the month. I'm telling you, I love this matchup. There's a huge mistake in the odds. We are going to take full advantage of this mistake and move some serious money, my clients. And I'm giving you the information for free. It's simple. You pick up the phone. You dial 888-320-7517. 888-320-7517. Or you can go to my website, thesportsbrokers.com. You can read up about me. You can see who I am. I'm giving you the information absolutely free. I want to earn your business.
23: A little bit later in the program, we'll break down Florida State and Alabama today. And, of course, that big one in Oxford, Mississippi, LSU, traveling to take on that Ole Miss Rebels team. But I want to go back to that Texas-Ohio State game. Obviously, Texas now is the number one team in the country. But their coach, Steve Sarkisian, really rolled the dice in the second half. 2 fourth down and longs. He goes for it both times and converts with his quarterback, Arch Manning. That's really the reason they were able to rally.
25: Well, the reason why they had to go for it is because they were down by so much, and they handed the ball back to Ohio State. And let's say, hypothetically, they would have gone 3 and out. They still would have ran, 2 to 3 minutes off the clock. So going for it was the only shot he had.
23: How about the performance of Arch Manning? Struggled a little bit in the first half, didn't get any help from his receivers who were dropping passes, but he did complete 11 of his last 15 aerials. I thought he was really solid in the back half.
25: Yeah, he did get a lot of drop passes there from his receivers, but in the second half, Ohio State had a chance to make some big plays, and their receivers dropped it.
23: Right you are. They did drop some passes. Jeremiah Smith, though, was terrific throughout the game. 8 receptions, 164 yards, and a touchdown. Smith, one of the favorites to win the Heisman. The quarterback, Julian Sand, another strong game, 278 yards in the air for Ohio State. Do you think Ryan Day should have let Texas score earlier in that last sequence, so he left himself a little bit more time on the clock, maybe let him score with 45 seconds or a minute left?
25: Well, yeah, I think he had a chance to actually let them score with almost 2 minutes left on the clock, maybe a little less than 2 minutes, because they ran for it on the first down, and they didn't get in, so the clock was running. Yes, he should have just pulled up, let them score, and they had a chance to get a field goal. Yes, that was bad clock management. That was a choke job there by Ohio State.
23: I'll tell you who will score big. That's you. I know, Kevin, you have a great opportunity for our listeners.
25: That is correct, Randy. I have my college conference game of the month, and it's yours absolutely free, folks. All you have to do, it's simple. You pick up the phone, you dial this number, 888-320-7517. That's 888-320-7517. You get my college conference game of the month absolutely free.
23: I know you're truly excited about this opportunity for our listeners.
25: I am so excited because I've won my last 7 conference game of the month. I'm going for my 8th straight conference game of the month.
23: Here's another game that stood out last week in college football. It happened in Ann Arbor, Michigan. Oklahoma was a strong favorite to beat the host Wolverines. Didn't happen. Michigan, more physical. They actually dominated the play and beat Oklahoma 17-10. Sooners were nearly a touchdown favorite in this one. This was an upset for the Wolverines.
25: You had to think Michigan was going to put up a better performance against Oklahoma than they did Western Michigan. They came to play. Oklahoma took them for granted, watching them play the week before. And they hit him right in the mouth where it counted. And they ended up getting the loss. And Michigan got a huge win right there.
23: The key, the Wolverines a lot more physical, especially on defense, controlling the line of scrimmage against the Sooners. Bryce Underwood, the young quarterback of Michigan, played better, had a 38-yard touchdown run. Mateer, the quarterback of Oklahoma, got rattled in the second half. And, Kevin, he had a bad interception, which made life a lot easier for the Wolverines.
25: Yeah, he didn't look good the entire game. Michigan really put a lot of heat on him, made him look bad.
23: Someone who looks great every week is Kevin Todd. I know you're excited, truly excited, about today's contest that you're going to give out to our listeners.
25: That's correct. 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Folks, all you have to do is pick up the phone and dial 888-320-7517. That's 888-320-7517. You get my college conference game in the month absolutely free.
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25: 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Everything else is gambling. 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
23: Kevin, why on earth do so many people bet on multiple games?
25: Because they want the action. That's what they do. They're just a game junkie. Those are for degenerates. I treat it like a business, Randy. Less games, more money.
23: Kevin Todd is simply the very best in the industry. 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He has his conference game of the month. And what'd you say? You've won your last 7 of these?
25: Yes, that is correct. I've won 7 in a row. 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That's 888-320-7517.
23: We mentioned how poorly Oklahoma played. Well, Oklahoma State, which was a 2-touchdown favorite last week against Tulsa and lost by 2 scores, was a big underdog. I mean, better than 3-touchdown dog to Oregon. Everybody's talking Oregon up as a national championship contender. Oklahoma State in Stillwater outscores the Ducks 39-31. To me, this was the most shocking game of the week.
25: Listen, you knew that this Oregon team was not the same when they were at home and they struggled against Boise. Now they go on the road against Oklahoma State and they lose outright. There's something wrong with this team. The quarterback came back to school because he didn't want to get drafted for another year. Looks like he made a mistake.
23: You're talking about more of Oregon. The other quarterback, Drew Mestemaker, was outstanding. 3 touchdowns in the air, ran for over 100 yards, and a score. Mestemaker came up big. That snaps a 21-game losing streak against FBS opponents. Boy, what a big win for Oklahoma State. They went crazy in Stillwater. Everybody should go crazy for Kevin Todd. I know you love today's offer.
25: That is correct. Let me tell you, folks, I have my conference college football game of the month, and it's yours absolutely free. All you have to do is pick up the phone and dial 888-320-7517. That's 888-320-7517. You get my college conference game of the month absolutely free. And folks, let me tell you right now, I am going for my 8th straight conference game of the month in a row.
23: It's early in the season in college football. This is really a tremendous opportunity for our listeners to make money because you're way ahead of Las Vegas. You're beating the books repeatedly.
25: 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I'm putting money in your pocket first. 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
25: 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I'm giving you today's information absolutely free.
23: Kevin's number, 888-320-7517. 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
25: That's right. You go to my X page, at Kevin Todd Sports, where I give away free picks each and every week. 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But more important, you want information on a game that my clients are moving 4 to 5 times their normal wager? 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That's 888-320-7517.
23: Kenny had the free pick for you last week with UCLA knocking off San Diego State. He's got another good one for you. 888-320-7517. I'm impressed with Alabama. I know they were behind at halftime to Kentucky, but they outscored the Wildcats 32-0 in the second half. I like this Bama team.
25: Yeah, the second half, they were a total different team when they went out there and they just blasted Kentucky like they weren't even on the field.
23: Yeah, Daniel Hill, a nice game, 104 yards, a couple scores on the ground for the Crimson Tide. That was the SEC opener, so it was a big game. I really like Bama. They're 2-0, and again, they're off to a nice start. Their defense, Kevin, in the second half was sensational against Kentucky.
25: Yes, they were. They held Kentucky to 0 points.
23: It won't be zero for you out there. You'll make a lot of money with Kevin's offer. I know you love this game of the month.
25: That's right. I've won 7 straight conference game of the months, folks. I'm going for my 8th straight victory. All you need to do is give me a call at 888-320-7517. That's 888-320-7517. You get my college conference game.

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2: Absolutely love that slogan. It's very true. Kevin turns outcomes into incomes, and he does it for you. 888-320-7517. Here's a team in the SEC that's going under the radar. That's the Tennessee Volunteers. They knocked off Georgia Tech handily, 45-24. The Vols really rushed the ball well, over 250 yards on the ground for Tennessee.
3: Yep, last time they played, Georgia Tech dominated the game and still lost in overtime. But this time Tennessee came to play. They took Georgia Tech for real, and they pounded them.
2: Tennessee is 2-0. They're running back to Sean Bishop. Two rushing scores and 147 yards. And again, the Volunteers on the ground cover the 12.5, easily winning the football game 45-24. It's an easy win for you, right, Kevin?
3: That's right. Folks, pick up the phone. You want to make money this weekend? I'm trying to earn your business. It's simple. You pick up the phone. You dial 888-320-7517. That's 888-320-7517. Give me a call right now, folks. You have nothing to lose, everything to gain. I am putting money in your pocket first.
2: Got to give Kevin a call, 888-320-7517. I mention this almost every week, Kevin. Why would someone not call when you're handing out money like this?
3: Randy, your guess is as good as mine. They must not like money, or they're hiding it from their wife or whatever, but I'm telling you, folks, stop what you're doing and give me a call. 888-320-7517. That's 888-320-7517. My college conference game of the month, absolutely free.
2: Another intriguing game for me was Mississippi State. I love this. They went to Minnesota and handled the Golden Gophers easily, 38-13. Mississippi State was only a point and a half favor, an easy cover here. SEC big over the Big Ten in this one. That's another squad in the SEC that's going under the radar.
3: Yeah, they played a Minnesota team that likes to, like, do the pound and ground and take time off the clock, but it did not work.
2: Here's another one. Boise State does bounce back. Remember they had that heartbreaking loss at Oregon. As a 9.5-point favorite, they knock off Memphis 38-20. A strong second half for the Broncos. They had Dylan Riley rush for over 200 yards in this one. And in that group of six, this was a big game because for Boise, they have that inside track to the FBS playoffs, don't they?
3: Yeah, they do. I mean, yeah, they played really sluggish in the first half, but in the second half, they came out to play.
2: Yeah, they'll be favored the rest of the way in all their games. So Boise State's one of those teams to look at down the road as a potential tournament team. You don't have to worry about potential with Kevin Todd. He's got it right now, and you have a winner for our listeners.
3: That's right. Give me a call, 888-320-7517. That's 888-320-7517. You get my college conference game of the month absolutely free.
2: For the game of the month, give Kevin a call, 888-320-7517. That's 888-320-7517. Brigham Young is 2-0. They're nationally ranked. They knocked off a very solid Arizona team, 28-17. Another fine performance from their quarterback, Bear Backmeyer, and their running back, L.J. Mann. I really like this Cougar team, and like so many we've seen this week, they were trailing at halftime 17-14, but controlled the back half against Arizona.
3: Yeah, they were trailing, and they did control the second half against Arizona. They played really well. The defense played well, and the offense pretty much had ball control.
2: It's a tribute to the BYU defense. They limited Noah Fifita, the outstanding quarterback of the Wildcats, in the second half. Fifita did end up with 230 yards and a touchdown in the air. In fact, Arizona scored first. Fifita had him drive right down the field to score early, but BYU rallied and wins again.

0: This is a good-looking Cougar football team. Iowa over Iowa State. It always seems to go under. Iowa's a 14-point favorite, but they don't score a lot of points. But they win here 16-13 over their rival. They trailed 10-0 early in this game, but Iowa comes back to go 2-0.
1: Yeah, I mean, listen, though, that rivalry game is always a tough game. They always play each other very hard.
0: Only 22 total first downs in the game. That's combined. Iowa ekes out the victory. They don't cover the big spread, but they win the football game. Hey, Kevin Todd will cover for you. Kevin will win for you with this offer.
1: I have my conference college football game of the month, folks. Yours absolutely free. All you have to do is pick up the phone and dial 888-320-7517. That's 888-320-7517. You get my college conference game of the month absolutely free.
0: 888-320-7517 to get the conference game of the month from Kevin. I want to mention USC here. They go to 3-0 with a 49-30 win over Louisiana. This is the second time this year we've seen Lincoln Riley pull a lot of his starters in the second half and not cover. They're 3-0. He did that early in the year in the opener against San Jose State. They did cover against Fresno State. But you got to be leery betting on USC because he's pulling guys late in games if he has big leads. That's interesting, isn't it, Kevin?
1: Yes, it is and it isn't. He's only pulling the guys because they have such a big lead that he doesn't care about the points. But he cares more about his players getting hurt. But right now, they're playing cupcake schools. So, yes, the point spreads are huge. But when they start playing in-conference games where the point spreads where they're usually dogs or there might be a small favorite, he's not pulling his guys out because those games will not be blowouts like they are now.
0: Yeah, they figure to win big again today against Rutgers. Jaden Maeva, 5 touchdown passes. He's got a nice running back behind him in King Miller, who ran for a couple touchdowns as well. USC over Louisiana, who has a pretty good offense, but the Trojans controlled the game. Kevin controls everything with this offer for you.
1: My college conference game of the month, absolutely free. It's simple, folks. Pick up the phone and dial 888-320-7517. That's 888-320-7517. It's yours, absolutely free.
0: Kevin, why are you so great at what you do?
1: Honesty, integrity, and like I tell you, Randy, making money, reaching out to all my sources, my contacts, and relaying that information to my clients is the reason why I'm so successful.
0: Kevin's number is 888-320-7517, 888-320-7517. I'm going to talk about a game that didn't get a whole lot of notoriety, certainly going in. James Madison was a 45.5-point favorite. They set an NCAA record. They won their game 87-3. They returned 3 punts for touchdowns, which is an NCAA record. That's crazy.
1: I mean, I've never heard of 3 punts for touchdowns. It's ridiculous.
0: Well, it gave James Madison some notoriety. 3 punt returns for scores. It's the first time it's ever happened in a college football game. What happens all the time is Kevin wins. Kevin, I know you love this opportunity for our listeners.
1: That's right. Give me a call right now. 888-320-7517. That's 888-320-7517. You get my college conference game of the month absolutely free.
0: LSU over Louisiana Tech 45-14. They didn't cover the 34.5. Ole Miss 41-9 over Charlotte. They didn't cover the 44-point spread. These were teams that were looking ahead, right?
1: All look-ahead games.
0: So let's talk about the game today. LSU at Ole Miss. Of course, Lane Kiffin going back to his old stomping ground. A lot of publicity, huge game in the SEC. Sure, they'll have a lot of eyeballs on this one. It is an interesting game. To me, it's a stay-away game. Kevin, your thoughts?
1: Definitely a stay-away game, folks. Like I said, the only game that you need to be playing is my college conference game of the month. I've won 7 straight years on my college conference game of the month, looking for my 8th straight win. Give me a call right now. 888-320-7517. That's 888-320-7517.
0: Kevin's number is 888-320-7517. Get that etched in your mind. It's money for you. How about Florida State at Alabama? Of course, Florida State knocked off Alabama by 2 touchdowns last year in Tallahassee, surprised everyone. Alabama's a 3-touchdown favorite at home. You got to think Alabama's going to win. The only question is, will they cover?
1: Well, you know that FSU fired their athletic director, and I believe after this game, they're going to end up firing their coach. How's that?
0: Mike Norvell is struggling a little bit. He did not have a winning football team last year. Doesn't have a winning football team early in the year. Didn't look very strong in the last outing in the loss to SMU. How about Mississippi State at South Carolina? South Carolina, 4-point favorite. Another nice game in the SEC.
1: Yeah, they played well. They got a tough matchup this weekend, though.
0: Gamecocks have beaten that football team from Mississippi State 8 out of the last 9 times. You have a great opportunity again for our listeners.
1: That's right. Give me a call right now. You get my college conference game of the month absolutely free. It's simple, folks. You pick up the phone. You dial 888-320-7517. 888-320-7517. You get my college conference game of the month absolutely free.
0: I know the SEC's come out and been very strong so far. I think they're 29-3. They started 16-0 after the first week. The conference is playing well. We've heard so much about the Big Ten, but the SEC's having a great start to the year.
1: Yeah, they are. They're having a huge start to the year.
0: Kevin, again, your offer one more time. I know it's exceptional.
1: College conference game of the month, absolutely free. 888-320-7517.
0: And your website address one more time?
1: TheSportsBrokers.com.
0: Got to give Kevin a shout-out. He's the best in the business. And, again, his website, TheSportsBrokers.com, has great information about him and his company. Kevin, let's do this again next week.
1: Absolutely, Randy.
0: For Kevin Todd and engineer Matt Morgan, I'm Randy Rosenblum. Until next time, may all your bets be winning ones against the spread.
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1: I'm Ed Benkin. We start with college football and several ranked teams getting set to kick off at the top of the hour. On ABC, it'll be second-ranked Georgia playing at Arkansas. Bulldogs freshman defensive back Tyree Green has been ruled out for the game. Also coming up at the top of the hour, sixth-ranked Ohio State host Kent State. Number 14 Penn State host Buffalo. And according to ESPN's Pete Thamel, the Bulls will start sophomore Jason Wright at quarterback against the Nittany Lions. At the top of the hour on ESPN and the ACC, it's North Carolina against Clemson. And according to ESPN's Pete Thamel, the Tar Heels will be without defensive end Melkart Abu-Jude. He is bothered by hand and wrist injury. At 3:30 Eastern, right here on ESPN Radio, it'll be number 16 SMU at number 23 Louisville. That'll be followed on ESPN Radio at 6:30 Eastern by Auburn hosting Florida. The anticipation continues to build for tonight's showdown between number 8 Ole Miss and number 7 LSU in Oxford. It will kick off at 7:30 Eastern on ABC. To baseball, the playoff push continuing. The Yankees are again dealing with an Aaron Judge injury. And ESPN's Buster Olney says time is running out for the Yankees slugger to make an impact this postseason.
2: Let's face it, they're up against it now with just, you know, 9 days left in the regular season. Given the fact that they put Judge on the 10-day injured list, they could get him back for the final game of the regular season. One more game of prep because, guys, he didn't look good. Right? When he came off the injured list, it was his spring training and he was striking out about 60% of his at-bats.
1: The Yankees will take on the Diamondbacks tonight in Arizona. The Diamondbacks trail the Phillies, Cubs, and Padres by 5 games in the National League wildcard race.
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4: We are less than 30 minutes away from the start of the noon Eastern games. Cannot wait. Week 3, college football. Where else would you rather be than right here, right now? Perhaps at a game. Maybe you're heading to a game. Maybe you're at a tailgate right now listening to us. Drink responsibly. Matt Schick, Matt Sims, Trevor Manich. Thrilled to welcome Pam Maldonado, ESPN college football betting analyst. And Pam, let's start with the nightcap, or at least the one that most of us will be watching, LSU at Ole Miss. Before we get into the pick itself, how do you equate or involve the variables that are going into this game, whether it's the hate, the vitriol, the emotions of a game like this? Can that factor into who you pick? And thanks for being with us.
5: Hey, thanks for having me. The worst thing you can do as a sports bettor is to use everything that you just mentioned. You leave the emotion at the door. You don't care about the crowd. Home field advantage, sure, that can be a thing. It's already factored into the line. Weather, injuries, everything that's the external variables, the sports books have already accounted for. So when you're analyzing a matchup, I keep it to straight, plain Jane, X's and O's. What is the strength or weakness of a team, and can the other side expose that? And so for this matchup specifically, Trinidad Chambliss is my guy. I had him at the end of last season to win the Heisman. I'm super high on him to potentially be a Heisman candidate. And so when I came into this matchup, I was thinking, oh, I don't like this situation for Ole Miss, because the X's and O's for me say, despite Lane Kiffin, despite all the crowd, despite all the noise, LSU has the better defense, and for that, I got to back them.
6: Well, you've got another big SEC game with Florida at Auburn. Florida's laying 2.5, and I wonder how you see a game like this, because we're early in the season, and neither team has played a conference game yet. Both teams have a new coach and a transfer quarterback. How do you see this one playing out?
5: For this one, I'm sorry, what game did you mention?
6: I'm sorry, Florida at Auburn.
5: Florida at Auburn. I'm looking at the under for 53.5. This game really does feel like a test of patience for both offenses. Florida, we know what they want to do. They want to feed the ball to Jaden Ball, and Auburn can take away the run. Auburn wants Byron Brown, who I'm a huge fan of. I've been following him over the last couple seasons. His legs, it absolutely can create some problems, and Florida is built to close some of those lanes. So that leaves both quarterbacks needing to sustain the drives through the air. Now, Falo hasn't had to do that against a defense like Auburn, and Brown has been mistake-prone, so I like the under because I expect yards to be a lot harder to turn into touchdowns.
4: All right, so the Auburn with Florida and Auburn, and you're taking LSU minus the points, just to recap at this point. Is that right?
5: Correct. I do like LSU with the points because it's less about Trinidad Chambliss and more about LSU's defense. What they've been doing is putting teams into third downs. First down, second down, one of the best early down defenses. And third down, they've been putting them into an average of 9.9 yards. When near coverage and pass rush take over the game, Chambliss has to play superhero ball. Can he play superhero for four quarters when your defense alone can't cover, can't tackle? So there's a potential that we see quarterback Sam Leavitt for LSU be the 2024 self that we know him to be. And he was super elite with a deep ball. And, of course, he can escape the pocket as well as Chambliss. So you put the combination together, I'll take the better defense. I'll take the better defense.
4: LSU taking on Ole Miss. Pat Maldonado, ESPN College Football Betting Analyst. Let's go to the ACC here. We were mentioning it, North Carolina at Clemson. Clemson coming off the win over Georgia Southern, but that was preceded by the blowout loss to LSU. As Dabo Swinney said, maybe LSU's the best team in the country. I don't know what we know about either of these teams, Pam, but where are you siding with this matchup?
5: It's rare that I say I love this game, and I love North Carolina. They're one of the teams that I was looking at preseason because they had a lot of strengths last year. Despite all the ugliness, everyone's going to remember their opening game against TCU, just absolutely getting bulldozed. Well, it actually, UNC did improve as the season progressed, at least defensively, which is why they were a heavy under team. So for this matchup, I like UNC getting points at Clemson, and it's not at all from what we've seen the last two seasons. It's a continuation. I like North Carolina because the matchup attacks the one thing that Clemson hasn't solved, which is also a continuation from last year, protecting its quarterback. And UNC has a top 15 defensive front. It can pressure Tate Reynolds, who, by the way, has thrown one pass for 1 yard when under pressure. Clemson hasn't run the ball well enough to keep him out of obvious passing down situations. And on the other side, I'm going to go with the quarterback, Billy Edwards, who actually gives UNC steady quarterback play. Clemson's defense, can they keep it close? Sure. And that's why they're probably getting too much respect for being home favorites. But I trust the offense more with UNC, which is a crazy thing to say. But the separation is going to come from simply alone from the defense and the pass rush.
4: I'm with you on that. And I've got North Carolina in a pool of +3.5. And then Pete Thamel, just a short time ago, reports that North Carolina expected to be without Melkart Abujade today at Clemson, dealing with a hand wrist injury from the TCU game, and had been listed as questionable. 10.5 sacks last year, led the ACC. He's their top defender. Xavier Lewis has been very good on that defensive front as well. Does Abujade's exit impact the line? Does it impact your pick?
5: I'm going to go with we don't have enough information to say if that's a huge impact right now, right? We're going off a sample game, right. A sample size of two games, and you just mentioned it himself, Xavier Lewis, Jalen Harvey. There is depth. If I'm specifically looking at the pass rush, there is depth with that unit. So is it going to maybe alleviate some of the pressure? Yes. I think they can still get away with some of the sacks. And has Clemson, on the other side, have they really shown that they have the offense, either it's on the ground game or in the pass game? Their blocking grades have also been subpar. Has Clemson done anything to say that they can exploit a potential weakness from UNC? The answer is still no.
4: Let's stick in the ACC. SMU at Louisville here. Louisville already has a loss, but Lincoln Keenholz has looked terrific for the last six quarters, dating back to the second half of that game against Villanova. SMU, Kevin Jennings maybe gets a little loose with the football, but he is such an elite-level talent. Can't wait to watch these both of these quarterbacks. Mm-hmm. Who has the edge here? At last check, Louisville favored by about 1.5.
5: This is I'm going to go with SMU +1.5. And the reason why I like +1.5 is because last week I got burned taking Ohio State on the money line as a 1.5-point dog, and they lost the game by one. So burn me once. I'm not going to do it again. I'll take the points with SMU. This is another situation where I like Louisville coming into the season, potentially to win the ACC, exceed their, go over their win game, and there's a potential that that could still happen. We saw how crazy and chaotic the ACC was last season. For this matchup, I have to back the Mustangs. One loss here isn't going to end that conversation, but what I do like about SMU's offense, as you mentioned, Kevin Jennings, he time to get the ball out. Louisville has created pressure, yes, but it has struggled with turning that pressure into sacks. I love teams that can pressure, but I also want to see the quarterback on the ground. They've only produced one sack through two games. Jennings can absolutely work the middle of the field, let his receivers make the play, and more importantly, why I'm backing SMU is because of that defense. Keep Louisville from staying comfortable on the ground. A sack or run stopped behind the line can turn a manageable drive into an obvious passing situation. That's a game script that Louisville doesn't really want to play. They ground and pound. You take that away from them, you're going to force them into an uncomfortable spot. Through four quarters, I'm going to trust the team that has, one, the passing attack advantage, and two, the defensive attack.
4: SMU at Louisville, 3:30 Eastern on ESPN2. SMU 4-0 all time against Louisville. Both teams rank the FBS top 10 in a number of offensive metrics this season. Could be a high-scoring one as well. Pam Maldonado, ESPN college football betting analyst. The smart money is on the fact that Mike Norvell is probably going to be out of a job either during this season or at the end of this season. They are getting roughly 19.5 points at Alabama. Do you like the side or the total in this one in Tuscaloosa?
5: What I love about sports betting is there's different angles of attack that you can use. There's a spread, there's a total. I like to look to the derivative market when I don't really see an edge with the spread or the points. So I'm going to go with Florida State over 14.5 points. I don't need the Seminoles to keep up with Alabama. That's not what we're doing by taking the team total over. Scoring 15, very manageable. You have Ousmane Chroma. He's been creating yards after contact. You have Alabama's tackling has been shaky. That's also something that's continued on from last season, where their defense maybe looks elite in some games, struggles in the rest. Through two games, we've seen Alabama's tackling shaky at best. You add in Ashton Daniels as a running threat. Well, now Florida State has a way to move the ball without asking him to beat Alabama's coverage all afternoon. So because of that, Alabama can absolutely win this game comfortably. They can be up a couple of touchdowns. I'm isolating the Florida State side that says you still have a chance to cash this, because if you feed Chroma the ball, use Daniels in the run game, stay out of obvious passing downs, well then Alabama's coverage and pass rush, that's the danger when FSU falls behind the chains. But otherwise, they can definitely at least put up some points here.
4: Team total over 14.5 there from Pam Maldonado. Pam, thanks so much for spending some time with us here. Great stuff.
5: Yeah, thanks guys.
4: Florida State, Alabama, Saturday, 3:30 Eastern on ABC. They meet for the seventh time. Alabama has won three of the meetings. Last year, of course, it was unranked Florida State taking down top 10 Alabama 31-17 in the season opener in Tallahassee. Florida State trying to flip the script on that one. Coming up next, our own pick'em, and we'll take you to the noon Eastern games. It's College Game Day, ESPN Radio, ESPN app.
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4: We heard Pam Maldonado make some picks. We got games starting in 13 minutes, so we got to get our picks in here. It's studio versus control room, and right now, I mean, 6-1/2 at this point. I mean, the studio's 8-12, the control room's 9-11, which means law of averages is going to kick in here this week and cannot wait for it. Let's go SMU at Louisville to start. Oh, sorry, deep voice guy, you go.
0: Number 16 SMU at number 23 Louisville.
4: I'm gonna take Louisville here minus the 1.5. Jeff Brohm, Lincoln Kieholtz, he's found something here. I love the breakdown that they did on the TV version of Game Day. No play is dead when Kieholtz is the quarterback. I think he's a little more sure with the football. Give me Louisville minus 1.5. Sims, who you got?
19: Coach, you know me. I'm a Cardinal. Always got to pick the Cardinals. Yeah, give me Louisville. Give me Lincoln. I think their just playmaking ability will be the difference in this one. Kevin Jennings every now and then throws a little bit too risk it for the biscuit type of situation. So give me the Louisville Cardinals.
4: Trevor?
6: Yeah, I'm going to go with SMU on this one because Kevin Jennings, when he's not turning it over, is one of the most electrifying quarterbacks in the nation. They've got more experience playing together as a unit under these circumstances in this system. And I think that the quarterback experience in the system gives the edge to SMU.
4: All right, let's go to the control room. What do we got?
20: All right, Sheck, we'll start with SMU Louisville, obviously, and I'm going to go with the Cardinals minus 1.5. I'm going with Harry Douglas of school all day.
4: Okay. Is that the only control room pick today?
21: It is not. I have one as well, Javonte.
4: Javonte, let's go.
21: I am back. I'm going to roll with SMU plus 1.5. Jeez, not minus 1.5, but plus 1.5.
4: I'll give you a minus 1.5 if you'd like SMU. We'll take that. All right. All right, Javonte's got that. So, Javonte and Trevor Maddich going with the SMU rep. Yeah. All right, next one. Let's go under the lights tonight.
0: Number 7, LSU. At number 8, Ole Miss.
4: I don't want to do it, but I just feel it's the right side.
19: I'm going
4: LSU minus 3. I think they win the game. Ole Miss might cover. If it was 3.5, I'd probably go Ole Miss. But I'm going to take LSU, and I'm going to lay the field goal here.
19: I'm going to go with LSU and their defense as well. I think they're the better unit. I think they're the best unit on the field. I think they're going to have their hands full slowing down Trinidad Chambliss and that receiving crew, no doubt about it. But I think LSU wins this matchup, and Coach Kiffin manages the game better in key situations.
6: I agree. I'll take LSU, and to throw in one other advantage, tight end Tre'Dez Green, 6'7". Whenever they get in the red zone, it's like throwing the ball to LeBron James in the end zone.
4: Yeah.
6: No one can stop it.
20: Yeah, I got to go with LSU as well. Levitt will be fine. Give me the Tigers.
4: Javonte?
21: And I will go in the complete opposite of you guys. I'm going to go with Ole Miss and Trinidad Chambliss.
4: Ole Miss plus the 3. Let's stick in the SEC.
0: Florida at Auburn.
19: Florida.
4: I'm going to take Florida. I'm going to take the home dog here. I might be falling into a trap. Give me Byron Brown. Give me Alex Golish. Give me the more talented quarterback or the guy that can hurt you more with his legs. I'll take Auburn at home.
19: Give me Florida. Give me Florida. Pat Summerall, that team, what they're doing, like the organization of it. I still think they'll be able to run the football decently well to stay in it and to take pressure off of Philo, taking the Gators.
6: I'll take Auburn. It's tough for SEC teams to go in there and win, especially Florida in recent years. And I think Byron Brown is more able to make something happen when things break down, which it will for both sides.
20: Look, I think Jordan Air is tough. Saban had a hard time winning there. Tebow couldn't even win there. But I'm going to believe in my Gators tonight. I'm rolling with Florida.
4: Javonte?
21: I'm rolling with Josh. Florida Gators as well.
4: I won't deduct any points from Josh for calling it Jordan Hare. Even though it's Jordan Hare, but we're fine. I know it's spelled Jordan, but it's a lesson I learned very early on in broadcasting. You screw that up, I lost all credibility for a good season and a half by saying that. Let's go to the ACC to Clemson. You know.
0: North Carolina at Clemson.
4: Mel Carter-Abajade, defensive lineman, outside linebacker, rush end, not going to be playing today because of an injury for North Carolina. It does not dissuade me. I wish I got the hook. I'll take North Carolina plus the 3 against a freshman quarterback in Tate Reynolds, Simsy.
19: Chick, I'm with you. Give me the Tar Heels, that defense, and it's going to be an ugly one, and they're good at winning ugly ones.
6: Yeah, I will take North Carolina as well. True freshman Tate Reynolds will be the quarterback starting for Clemson. Bill Belichick knows how to mess with the mind of a young quarterback.
20: I'm going to go with Clemson here. They're at home. I like them even with the minus 3.
21: Going to go with Clemson as well. Still not believing in Belichick and USC.
4: Okay.
19: Sounds personal.
4: North Carolina.
21: It's not personal.
4: North Carolina looking for their fourth 3-0 start in the past 5 seasons. If Clemson loses this game, they'll start 1-2 in back-to-back seasons for the first time since the 1998-99 season. That was Tommy West's last season, Tommy Bowden's first season, when those two things happened. Final game, a one that's near and dear to my heart.
0: Colorado at Northwestern.
4: Northwestern's had a couple of weeks here to game plan for this game. They had an odd week 2 bye. And they will host at their temporary field where they play soccer and lacrosse. They're opening up the field against Penn State in a couple of weeks, their new Ryan Field.
19: Yeah.
4: But not today. Colorado goes into Northwestern and takes down Adam Rittenberg's Northwestern Wildcats. All you hoity-toity journalism people who went to Northwestern, eat it today. Colorado plus 3.5. Let's go, Sims.
19: Now, Javonte, that was personal. Okay. We're going with Northwestern. They're the better football team, the more balanced football team, and Florida State can watch their future head coach do what he does.
4: Take a loss. Okay, right. Thank you.
19: You said it, not me.
6: I'll go with Colorado because Max Schick can beat me up, and also because Julian Lewis has started the season on fire. He's got 5 touchdowns, no picks through 2 starts, and he already has played a tight road game. I'll go with Julian Lewis in the box.
4: Yeah, that was a tight one against Georgia Tech. Touchdown with less than a minute to go.
19: Yeah.
4: Josh, tread lightly here, my friend.
20: Oh, I'm rolling with the... I'm sorry, Schick. I am rolling with the home team here. I'm going Northwestern.
1: incredible. Hey, by the way, David Braun just got a new contract through 2031. One of the good guys in the sport. Took him out of the wilderness there after the Pat Fitzgerald untimely exit. Javonte, where are you going?
21: I'm going Colorado. I think they got something good going on. Deion got some new toes. They got it rolling. Feeling good.
1: I knew I liked you, Javonte.
19: He's got new toes.
1: Got some new toes. Who says that? Who says that on the air?
21: That's what he got. He's feeling good.
1: He does. Very, very well done. Third ever matchup between those two programs. Colorado looking to win its third straight road game against a non-conference opponent for the first time since the mid-90s. 94-96, Cordell Stewart time is the last time that they did that. We'll see if Julian Lewis can keep it up. We got noon games about ready to kick off here, and it should be a day long of great, great football. The noon Eastern hour, not as great a games, but we're going to carry you through them, Matt Sims. Of the noon Eastern games, the ones that are kicking off here in the next 5 minutes, which one that you are most anticipating kicking off here?
19: Yeah, I look forward to seeing just Gunnar Stockton, the Georgia Bulldogs, going up against Coach Silverfield and the Arkansas Hogs. I just want to see what these two teams look like in division play and just see how the Arkansas Razorbacks respond, right, to an in-division rival. Excuse me, couldn't speak there.
6: Yeah, I'm interested in seeing Ohio State against Kent State, not because Kent State is a threat, but Oregon, after losing to Oklahoma State last week, they beat Portland State 84-0. I want to see if Ohio State is going to do that and try to impress the committee in the same way. Not.
1: 10 games in FBS kicking off at noon Eastern. By the way, Coastal Carolina and Delaware already underway. Coastal with a 7-0 lead. We'll take you through the noon kicks, top of the hour. 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
0: The Jacksonville Jaguars, fresh off their week one win, head to Denver for a weekend clash with the Broncos at Mile High. 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
9: The number 2 Georgia Bulldogs hit the road for the first time in open SEC play at Donald W. Reynolds Razorback Stadium in Fayetteville to play the 1-1 Arkansas Razorbacks on the Touchdown Radio Network game of the week on a warm and humid Saturday morning in Northwest Arkansas. It's a Georgia juggernaut that has overwhelmed two opponents. Plus 110 scoring, 133-23, and we'll see what we get today. Alongside the 1992 Heisman Trophy winner, Gino Toretta and Casey Jones, I'm Brett Dolan. Delighted to be with you. And, Gino, this week Ryan Silverfield was asked about this Georgia team, and he said to me, it looks like the number two team in the country or better. How good is this Georgia team again?
11: Well, I would say this. What we're going to see today, you're going to see the class of the SEC and the class of the country right now. I think Georgia would beat everybody in the country. You have 15 returning starters on the offense and the defense. You have an intact coaching staff. They only have 9 transfer portal additions. They are just as good, if not better, than they were a season ago. They are experienced. They have not been tested against the Arkansas Razorbacks, who changed the coaching staff from a season ago where they went 2-10, and is really kind of searching for answers of what they're going to hang their hat on offensively or defensively.
9: You mentioned Georgia has not been tested in those two games. What do you anticipate the practices have been like for Kirby Smart? I almost think it's been harder midweek than it has been on these last two Saturdays.
11: Well, there's no question. The practices, they have practiced harder than they would have if they've had some tests during the opening two games, but they have not had tests. Stockton has not had a chance to play in the second half, the quarterback. They've played essentially everybody on the roster. The points that they've given up essentially are the third and 14 players that really aren't going to see play once they get in the heat and in the heart of the Southeastern Conference schedule. So I think Kirby's been practicing extra hard during these weeks of practice, and probably for the players, they look forward to Saturdays because it's going to be a little bit easier, and they get a little bang for their buck in the game time, but they'll be ready to play 60 minutes today.
9: You know, Gino, you mentioned Gunnar Stockton. He hasn't even played a quarter and a half in these first couple of games. They've played 3-4 quarterbacks. They've had 15 different receivers catch balls, 15 different running backs. It's a little bit unique compared to some of the teams we've seen that have to stick to their core starters for most of the game.
11: Well, I think one of the games we did, feed the studs was the slogan. Georgia's got a lot of studs on offense. They got a lot of studs in the backfield. They got a plethora of tight ends. Really where they lost their talent on offense was the receiving core. So they have some young offensive receivers. They're just not really sure how they're going to step up and how they're going to develop for this offense for Georgia.
9: No, I like that. Beat the studs. There's a lot of studs, and they're shooting off some fireworks here at Razorback Stadium. The loudest place is down in the field, so let's check in with the third member of our team, Casey Jones, for more on this Georgia juggernaut.
12: Thanks, gentlemen, and welcome to a hot and humid Fayetteville. I said it before, I say it again, it's a bad, bad day for khakis. Georgia rolls in here, ranked number 2. Like you guys said, Kirby Smart, he's built this team the way he's always built Georgia teams. They're tough. They win in situational football, and they're gritty. They're one of the teams that returns 15 starters. It's a league high, SEC league high, 15 starters, and just a handful of portal transfers. What does that mean? That means he drafts, builds, retains talent. Very unique culture here at Georgia. They're going to be gritty. Like you guys said, they've blown out their first two opponents, and so the worry you have with a team like that is how they're going to respond when competition comes. These guys have not finished 4 quarters. They've finished 2 quarters apiece in both games. Now is the time where you got to settle into SEC play. What is the remedy for these champagne problems that Georgia has? These guys, it's all about accountability. you get that in practice during the week. Nobody's going to feel sorry for Georgia. They've got the talent. They've got the resume. The whole world is watching with the early kickoff. These guys, they've practiced hard so they can concentrate and take this SEC competition seriously. Champagne problems. Kirby Smart knows all about that. He tests these guys during the week with the hard practices. He's going to have these guys full of vigor and looking for a quick start here today. Back to you guys.
4: Yeah, Kirby talks about that day-to-day fight for complacency. And, Gino, that's not the problem here in Arkansas, because they went to Utah last week. Things did not go well. And it wasn't just that they lost overwhelmingly. I think it was just feeling like the talent wasn't at the level it needs to be. And there was a lot of frustrations this week. I think we're seeing it even with the turnout today. So I'm curious what Ryan Silverfield in game three as the head hog can produce.
11: Well, I think what Arkansas felt after watching them last week against Utah, they physically got beat at the point of attack. Offensive and defensive line did not hold up against Utah. And there was Utah's defense put all kinds of pressure on the quarterback, KJ Jackson. He couldn't set his feet. Anytime a quarterback can't set his feet, he was inaccurate with the ball. They couldn't run the ball. The Arkansas fans are disappointed because, really, if you look at their roster, Sam Pittman was an O-line guy, their last head coach. Where have they spent the money in the transfer portal? It has been on the offensive line, and they did not perform well last week against Utah. Defensively, likewise, they really have not slowed down anybody defensively. There's a lot of holes on this Arkansas team, and this is probably not the team you want to face when you have a lot of question marks. The best team in the country and the best team in the Southeastern Conference in Georgia.
4: It's amazing. We had Arkansas at Ole Miss last year, and the Hogs came back. They were going in for what seemed to be the winning score late in the game. They fumbled at about the Rebel 20. They would have been 3-0, would have been ranked, would have been undefeated. They lose that game. They didn't win the rest of the year and fire their coach a few weeks later.
11: Yeah, it was just a situation. You're right. The momentum shifted on the fumble, on the wide receiver fumble on the sideline. They would have had a great opportunity to take the lead. You know, that's really one of the main reasons why Pittman got fired a season ago. They did not, they didn't adjust at that point in time of a disappointing loss, and somehow, because they were better than a 2-10 team a season ago.
4: I think Arkansas's recipe for success is to make this Georgia team keep their starters on the field for 6-7 possessions in this heat. We shall see. The Razorbacks will get the football first. Braylon Russell, Jamari Hawkins deep. Wind swirling inside Razorback Stadium. The Hogs will head from right to left wearing their red home uniforms and white pants. Georgia in their all whites with red helmets. Here's the approach. Here's the kick. And this one may sail into the stands through the back of the end zone. Touchback for the Razorbacks. Gino, I'm curious to see how KJ Jackson plays, but I think you touched on it. Their offensive line did not give him a lot of time last week, and the receivers could not get separation.
11: Well, that in the passing game, but that goes to at the point of attack in the run game. They're averaging less than 3 yards a carry, and they only have one touchdown rushing the Arkansas Razorbacks in two games. They have to have more success in their ground game first.
4: They're going to work out of the gun. Sutton Smith, the back to the left of the quarterback, KJ Jackson, who operates out of the shotgun. Two receivers to the boundary left. Low shotgun snap. Bouncing in the pocket, throws to the sideline, and the catch was made over the 35 at the 36. Leaping grab by Chris Marshall. He is their best wide receiver. Nice play on first down.
11: Well, the first play there, they give KJ Jackson plenty of time to survey the field. Looks to his left, and he finds the Boise State transfer on a curl route outside the numbers on the left side of the field for the first down.
4: Arkansas with a first and 10 from the 37. Parker, the new back, checks in. He's to the left of KJ Jackson. He's going to fake the handoff. Race forward over the 40, dives across the 45. And that's something he has not done a lot of, run the football. And he sprinted forward into the arms of Khalil Barnes for a gain of 8. Arkansas giving Georgia a little bit of their own medicine. Braylon Russell back in. They're working from the left hash, second and 2 from the 45.
9: The tight end goes in motion. That's Lockwood. Stops to the right. A snap and a play fake. Back is Jackson. Sets up the screen. Passes complete to Lockwood over the 45. Tripped near the 47. Right at the line to gain. We'll see if he got enough.
10: Great job by Chris Cole, the inside linebacker for Georgia. Arkansas set up the tight end screen after the RPO fake. Looked like they blocked a point of attack, and Cole just knifes underneath the blockers and takes out the feet of the tight end.
9: And, you know, he did get enough of the first down, so the Hogs up near midfield. First and 10 from their own 47, opening drive of this football game. Arkansas has been alternating running backs. Parker now in to the left of Jackson, out of the gun. Cam settles as well. Quick snap to Jackson, looking for a sideline pass, and his pass was swatted down. It was knocked down at the line of scrimmage by Johnson. It was a problem that K.J. Jackson has had this season, having those passes just swatted backwards.
10: Well, just the football IQ of this Georgia defense. Quintavious Johnson, returning starter at outside linebacker. He comes on a blitz. He realizes he's not going to get the K.J. Jackson and sack him, so he just spies him at the line of scrimmage, jumps up, and knocks the ball down.
9: Second and 10 from the 47. Parker to the left of Jackson. A snap and a give on the jet sweep, trying to get to the sideline. It is Holt Watkins, and he finally is pushed out of bounds once he gets into Georgia territory. Jelani Watkins with the carry for 6 yards to the Georgia 47.
10: Well, good timing on the snap. K.J. Jackson gets the snap right before Jelani Watkins gets to him. The quick handoff, long jet sweep. He had to get outside the numbers before he could cut up field.
9: Third and 4 from the Dogs 47. Arkansas trying to stay on the field. Trips to the dock, to the boundary. Jackson out of an empty. Low shotgun snap. Quick slant. His pass is caught. Should be a first down. And Jackson was decisive on the pass. It was completed to Watkins again. He was dropped by Khalil Barnes. And Gino, Arkansas has some momentum.
10: Watkins, a transfer from LSU, 5'11". Not a big target. Arkansas goes bunch formation to the left. He's the first slot receiver to the right. Quick slant right off the ball to pick up the first down.
9: Hogs started from their own 25. They're down to the Bulldog 43. First and 10. Three receivers to the right. K.J. Jackson out of the gun again. Will take the football, and he hands it off to Jasper Parker. He purges into this talented Georgia defensive line, and runs and yards are tough to come by. Maybe one to the 42. Justin Williams there on the stop.
10: And Arkansas's offense has done a good job on this opening drive, changing personnels, mixing up their run pass, the play action, throw a couple screens in there. They kept this Georgia defense as off balance as you could.
9: Alternating running backs almost on every play. Sutton Smith in. Football between the hashes at the Dogs 42. A snap and a counter handoff. That is Smith running to the right. Blockers in front of him. Inside the 40 goes airborne as he's flipped down to about the 38 by K.J. Bolden, the talented safety. And Arkansas will be looking at a third and 4.
10: Well, and Sutton Smith has to bounce this to the outside. He's on his hip of his tight end, Ty Lockwood, who's pulling as a lead blocker. And K.J. Bolden, the free safety, just runs through the tight end underneath him to the inside. All Sutton needed to do was Sutton Smith just bounced to the outside. He would have had a big play.
9: Well, you know, that's a great point. He had a first down and more had he made that decision of that run. Third and 4 from the Dogs 37. Jackson with a receiver in motion from left to right. That is C.J. Brown. A snap and a pass to the right sideline. Jackson was trying to find his tight end, Lockwood, but the pass sailed into the sidelines. It's incomplete, and it's 4th and 4. There is a marker down, however, at the 35. Our official today is Steve Marlowe. First penalty so far in this football game. 10:43 to go in our first quarter.
10: Legal man downfield. It was an RPO fake, and K.J. Jackson had to pump a couple times before he threw that ball, and by the time he let go of it, there was an offensive lineman downfield.
9: He did pump a couple of times. He confused me whether he had the football or not, and then his throw wasn't near his
13: tight end. ML player downfield, number 4 offense. The player was covered and went downfield. Penalty is declined. 4th down.
9: That's the receiver, CeCe. You know,
10: That means the wide receiver's lined up improperly. Yeah. He's not illegal. Just they lined up.
9: Which
10: he
9: is
10: was covered up at the line of scrimmage and can't go downfield.
9: 4th and 4 for the Razorbacks. They're at the Dogs 37. They're going to stay on the field, and there's 4 receivers in the formation. Cam settles the long back to the right of Jackson, working from the right hash. 2 deep safeties for the Bulldogs. J. Jackson awaits the football. Short drop, standing in the pocket. Time to throw to the sideline. His pass was knocked away, and it's incomplete at the 32-yard line. Monty Harrison couldn't bring it in. Khalil Barnes knocks it away, and it's a turnover on downs.
11: Well, Khalil Barnes has been, he's one of the few portal transfers from Clemson. Did a nice job in coverage there, knocking that ball away.
9: He's a local product from Athens, happy to be a dog, and Georgia will take over for the first time. 10:38 to go, first quarter. No score from Arkansas, and you're listening to the College Football Game of the Week on the Touchdown Radio Network.
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9: Turnover on downs for the Razorbacks. Georgia has it for the first time from their own 38. Heading from left to right here in Fayetteville, Arkansas, their quarterback Gunnar Stockton, in his fifth year in this program, has thrown 8 touchdowns and 4 incompletions in 2 games. His running back is Nate Frazier, finished a

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2: Hunter Stockton for 5 seconds.
3: That's right.
2: And then he decided to tuck it and run.
3: He ran for 20. It was negated. All of that for nothing. Frazier again stays in as the back as Stockton goes under center. How about that? Stockton accepts the handoff, gives it to Frazier, and he's ripped out of the backfield for a loss. He had no chance to get away. And he was dropped by Stephen Soles Jr., the Kentucky transfer, for a loss.
2: Yeah, Soles, the outside linebacker, came on a blitz. Georgia comes in goal line personnel. Three tight ends with a wing back in the backfield. Under center goes Stockton. They try to run the counter, and Soles, the outside backer, did a great job getting in the backfield for the tackle for loss.
3: It's a loss of three. Second and 13 back at the 35. Stockton backs up in the gun and running back to each side. Belt high shotgun snap, and they give it a handoff, and that is Bowens bouncing to the sideline and tiptoeing for a few extra yards. Let's see where they mark him out. I think he's shy of midfield, but Chauncey Bowens got loose. Shelton Lewis popped him out of bounds. It's going to be third and two. The football was marked out of bounds at the 46.
2: A motion across the formation from left to right. Georgia ran a counterplay back to the left where the motion vacated. Arkansas's defense wasn't there either. He just gets to the outside. Easy run there to pick up almost the first down. Gain of 11.
3: Third and two from their own 46 out of a pistol look now. Stockton the high snap, pulls the football back after a play fake, looks down the seam. His pass is caught. It's Lawson Lucky. First down and more. Inside the Arkansas 30, down to the 21-yard line. Lawson Lucky with a big play, and Christian Harrison finally stops him.
2: Lucky, the big tight end, 6'4", lines up the right side of the formation. Play action fake over the middle. Just a basic cross. Good accurate throw by Stockton. Big play. Gain of 33 for the Georgia Bulldogs.
3: 33-yard gain. And speaking of Lawson Lucky, last year we had the game Georgia against Ole Miss, and he caught three touchdown passes that day. Dwight Phillips checks in as the new back just outside the red zone. Georgia on the march, first and 10 from the Razorback 21. Snap and a give. It is Dwight Phillips Jr. He's got some speed. Angling left, bounces inside the 10. Tackled at the 9 by Harrison again. They call him the fastest man on the team. And Gino, he hit the hole with a head of steam.
2: Well, the fastest man of the team's the 6th guy in my depth chart. Yes. So that'll just tell you the plethora of talent that the Georgia Bulldogs have in the backfield. Nate Frazier, who's really kind of the star all-SEC guy, he has 10 attempts on the season, 4 touchdowns.
3: It's amazing. Chauncey Bowens, the new back, first and goal from the 9, from the left hash. Stockton backs up, waiting for the shotgun snap again. It's a high one. He pulls it down, hounds off to Bowen, bounces to his right, purges inside the 7, tackled near the 5. It's hard to imagine Bowens with 5 carries in 2 games. That's been the case. Phoenix Jackson, Christian Harrison on the stop. Christian Harrison, by the way, his dad Roddy played 15 years in the NFL, a couple of Super Bowls. Nate Frazier returns into the game. Second and goal. The football's marked at the 6 inside the left hash for the Dogs. Stockton surveying this Arkansas defense. Hogs pushing about 6-7 guys up near the line of scrimmage. Stockton waits for the football. Here it comes. Hands it off for Bowens. Powering off the left side of the line to the 3, to the 2, to the 1, and he's in. Touchdown, Chauncey Bowens. His first of the season, and the Bulldogs score first, getting a score on their opening drive.
2: Well, that's just sheer power and will for the Georgia Bulldogs. There's hat on hat. The Arkansas's defense is there, but just the push of the offensive line. They've started the same group of 5 starters the first 2 games as well as this game here. They showed their dominance there on that first drive.
3: Indeed they do. And on to add this extra point is Peyton Woodring, who is 17 of 17 in extra points this year. The snap, the hold, the kick on its way, and it is up, and it is good. Georgia caps a long scoring drive with the touchdown. They lead Arkansas 7-0. We'll be back.
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7: 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The Georgia Bulldogs now lead the Arkansas Razorbacks 7-0. 6:53 left in the first period. 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
8: Well, Arkansas had some momentum on their first drive and worked into Georgia territory before a turnover on downs. And then this Georgia offense goes 62 yards in six plays in less than 4 minutes. Another touchdown for a 7-0 lead. So, Gino, now they've outscored their opponents by 117 points in two games and one drive.
7: And they have not allowed a point in the first quarter or the third quarter. So, this defense has been as advertised. I think that their offensive drive in the first drive showed balance. It showed that their offensive line is gelled. They protect their quarterback. They also open up big holes for their running backs.
8: And for Georgia, first couple of games, just the third time in their program's history, they had scored 60-plus in the first two games. They've never scored 50 or more points in three straight games, and that would seem like a possibility today. And the Razorbacks to get the football for the second time. Standing near the goal line is Braylon Russell, along with Jamari Hawkins. Woodring with 14 touchbacks already this season. A lot of teams have been kicked off 14 times. He's got a big leg. Arkansas going from right to left. Here's the approach and the kick, and this one might have a chance to be returned. Hawkins will take it from the goal line. He'll bring it out to the 5, to the 10, to the 15, 20. A little bit of a seam, and he ran into a Georgia Bulldog that he didn't see at the 27. That was a collision. I don't think either one saw the other.
7: Well, now let's see if the Razorback offense can come out here and keep this Georgia defense guessing, move the ball down the field, and get in scoring range again.
8: K.J. Jackson, the junior from Montgomery, Alabama. His Pro Football Focus grade last week was 51. 60 is considered C-plus for comparison's sake. Parker, the back to his left. Jackson will be in the gun most of the football game. From the right hash, football was actually marked at the 25. A snap and a play fake. Back is Jackson. Quick pass to the tight end. Caught at the 35 between the hashes. It's Ty Lockwood. And he'll make the grab for a gain of 5 on first down. Tackle made by Justin Williams.
7: And that was one thing last week when Utah ran a lot of man coverage against this Arkansas offense, and the receivers could not break free and get away from the man coverage. And I would bet that Georgia defense is going to give them a steady dose of man coverage.
8: Boy, they just could not get any separation at all. Second and 5 from the 30. Football between the hashes. Quick snap to Jackson. The left-hander rolls to his right. He's going to run, and he gets crunched hard as he dives across the 30 and flies to the 31, but he paid the price. He got sandwiched by a couple of talented Georgia defenders. Elijah Griffin there with help.
7: Well, that wasn't even a quarterback roll, bootleg, option, throw, pass. That was essentially K.J. Jackson took the snap, ran around the right end and tucked it in his arm like a running back and tried to get as many yards as possible, and it wasn't many.
8: Arkansas 1 of 2 on third downs in that first drive, facing a 3rd and 4. Settles The back will slide to the left of Jackson out of the gun from the right hash. Quick snap, Jackson back. Pressure coming, a little spin, a pirouette. Now he takes off, runs forward, makes a man miss at the 30, and he falls to the 32, but he's still going to be short. He was twisting and turning and diving. He couldn't get the first down. Raylan Wilson, one of the leading tacklers on this team.
9: Well, the Georgia defense shows blitz. Then they come out of it with a blitz zone, but the offensive line did not make the proper adjustment. Jackson, he was able to spin away from the first defender, but not able to get enough yards to pick up the first down.
8: Gavin Rush on to punt, averages 43 a kick. Sakovi White-Helton is back. He had a 32-yard punt return a week ago, so he is dangerous. Here's the snap and the punt, and it is a wobbly spiral that will be fair caught near the 30. Sakovi White-Helton had to dodge a Razorback and makes the fair catch, and the clock is stopped with 4:48 to go. First quarter, Bulldogs will get the football back, leading Arkansas 7-0. We'll break. 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
16: 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A couple of Big Ten programs in play in this noon Eastern window. Number 6, Ohio State leads Kent State 13-0, 6:40 to go first period. And in 14th-ranked Penn State leads Buffalo 17-0 with about 6 minutes to play in the first quarter. But the big one comes up later tonight, guys. Lane Kiffin makes his return to Oxford, 7th-ranked LSU at number 8, Ole Miss, 7:30 Eastern.
9: As if that rivalry needed any more juice. LSU, if you don't know, and Ole Miss do not like each other. Now they really don't like each other even more.
8: There's some hatred. It's directed to one person. I would say this, Gino. We had that game last year in that stadium. And after the first drive, you turned to me and you said, Austin Simmons isn't getting his job back. Trinidad Chambliss is going to be the quarterback. He's going to have a great senior year and finish things off. Well, somehow he's back. We thought Brian Kelly was in trouble. He gets fired. The man that replaces him was the man on the other sideline in Lane Kiffin. And Lane was trying to downplay his team's chances this week. And he said, well, we won 7 games last year. They won 13. They was you. We was them. I mean, it's college football.
9: You know, by the way, my quarterback's not hurt.
8: Yeah, my quarterback.
9: But he's on the injury report.
8: Imagine LSU skirting the rules of the availability. And their quarterback, Sam Levitt, I think we all expect him to play tonight. We shall see. Meanwhile, we're in the first quarter here in Fayetteville. Georgia leading 7-0. 4:47 to go in our first. Bulldogs went down the field, got 6 in their opening drive. It was a team that lost 6 of their top 7 pass catchers from a year ago, but boy, do they have some talented tight ends. The running back is Chauncey Bowens. Stockton back in the gun. A snap and a play fake, a pass. It is caught quickly. That is Bowens out of the backfield up over the 40, running towards the sideline, and he's dropped it about the 41 by Kiari McGlure. And it'll be 9 yards on first down up to the 40.
9: And you can bet a lot of the plays that Georgia's going to run against Arkansas, Arkansas's never even seen in the first two games because, like we talked about, Georgia's starters have been out essentially in the middle of the second quarter in both games.
8: Nate Frazier checks in from the right hash. A clap of the hands for Stockton. He's going to ride that play fake and hand it off in the jet sweep over the 40 up to the 45-yard line. It's going to be a first down for the Dogs. And it was Craig Dandridge. And that's the one thing this Georgia team does, Gino. They ride the misdirection, the jet sweeps, and a lot of the receivers have to be able to run the football.
9: Well, and the one thing, for Gunnar Stockton, 14-3 as a starter, he's only got one 300-yard passing game and 17 starts in his career. So very well-balanced offense for with the quarterback.
8: They did lose Zachariah Branch, who had 81 catches a year ago, went to the Falcons. First and 10 for the Dogs from their own 46. Hard shotgun snap to Stockton. Fake two different handoffs, and he's going down. Quincy Rhodes Jr., the talented defensive end with the sack, coming off a season where he had 8 of those.
9: Well, Quincy Rhodes, only preseason All-SEC player on this Arkansas team. He had 8 sacks a season ago. Just comes off the edge, beats the right tackle, Gaston for Georgia, gets to the quarterback, Stockton, takes him down. Great play by the defensive end.
8: Second and 19, football back at the 37. Stockton will send Riddell, the tight end, in motion, takes the football, hands it off. It is Frazier. He started to slip, stayed on his feet, and he's going nowhere. He's going to be dropped by Kamari House. And that play looked like it was going nowhere from the beginning. He lost a yard. It's third and 18.
9: And House, the leading tackler at North Carolina a season ago, is in space. Does a great job of sending Nate Frazier back to the inside. And what Frazier tried to cut, slipped down. And House was able to take him down after the slip.
8: Two receivers, wide side left, two to the right. Crowd in full throat on third and 18 for the Bulldogs from their own 38. Stockton waits for the football. Quick underneath bubble screen. Pass is caught. It is Dandridge again. He's not going to get it near enough. He's going to be dropped at the 45-yard line by House again. And Georgia is going to have to punt the football with 2:04 to go first quarter.
9: I would have thought that might have been a call by Kirby to go for it. Fourth down and a yard. But Georgia deciding not to do it. Oh, excuse me, fourth and 11.
8: So they will punt. Drew Miller on the kick. Sutton Smith is back at his 10.
9: Ooh.
8: And this is a shank off the foot of Miller that's going to bounce at the 20, take a Georgia roll, though, inside the red zone, and it did find the sideline at about the 15.
9: Well, now let's see if the Arkansas offense can take a little bit of that positive momentum their defense just gave them by shutting down the Georgia offense. See if they can pick up a first down after going 3 and out on their last drive.
8: K.J. Jackson, 4 of 7 through the air, 23 yards passing. Gino, I want to come back to one of the concerns Arkansas had with their tackles, but everybody's going fast these days. By the way, this is A.J. Hill, the quarterback who comes on. The backup, the Memphis transfer, Sutton Smith, another Memphis transfer to his left. From the left hash, from their own 15. So Hill takes a low snap. Somehow he came up with it. Pressure coming, dumps one down. Screen pass was dropped by Smith. He was discombobulated on the sideline behind the line of scrimmage, and it's incomplete.
9: I think he was discombobulated based on the throw. That ball came out, was end over end by A.J. Hill, the backup. Spent a couple years at Memphis after taking the shotgun snap.
8: Yeah, he was lucky to come up with it. I thought he was going to have to field that like a shortstop. But second and 10 after that play. And now the running back will slide to the right. That's Parker of Hill. The Georgia defense shoving about 7 guys up near the line of scrimmage. They shift as well. Hill waits for the snap. Here it comes. Play fake again, standing at his 5. His pass will be completed near the 29-yard line. C.J. Brown came back for the football, made the catch, and that's an Arkansas first down. Good ball.
9: 8 men at the line of scrimmage for the Georgia defense. They come out of it, play zone, and A.J. Hill has enough time to survey the field, has a curl route to his right side to C.J. Brown.
8: 15-yard gain. K.J. Bolden, the preseason All-American with the stop. Braylon Russell checks in. He's the back to the right of Hill. First and 10, Arkansas from their own 30. A snap and a give to Russell. Starts left, a little bit of a seam, but that hole closes quickly as Russell gets planted after a gain of a yard or two by Elijah Griffin, a five-star, who reminds a lot of the Bulldog faithful of Jalen Carter. It's a gain of one.
9: 6'4", 3'10", was a freshman All-American a season ago. Only a gain of one on the outside run.
8: Russell's going to stay in, a local product, at least an Arkansas native from Benton. Going to work out of a pistol here from the left hash. Second and nine. Razorbacks from their own 31. 19 seconds to go, first quarter. Georgia leading 7-0. A double play fake. Hill's back. He's going to set up a screen and is running. There's a tight end. Drop the ball at the 35. Matt Adcock was all alone, Gino, and he had room to run up the left sideline and never did bring it in.
9: Fake the jet sweep. Fake the inside zone right up the middle, and the tight end Adcock slow releases from the right on a delay, wide open. Georgia just totally forgot about the tight end, and Adcock did not make the catch.
8: So instead of a first down, it's third and nine Arkansas from their own 31. Still 12 seconds to go at a 7-0 first quarter. Georgia in front. Two receivers wide side right. Hill waiting for the snap, another low snap, but he's able to glove it. Pocket holding for the time being. He's going to take off and run. Angling left, 33, and then he gets hit hard. He tried to squirm away from Georgia's defender, and there was no such doing. I think it was Chris Cole who got him again. It's fourth down.
17: That's the end of the first quarter.
8: Hey, we've reached the end of the first quarter. Arkansas hanging in there, but they're going to have to punt to Georgia to start our second. Dogs leading 7-0. We'll be back after these local messages.
0: You would never say that a first down is the same as a touchdown. 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
9: Back to Razorback Stadium, the Touchdown Radio Network game of the week, where the Georgia Bulldogs have a 7-0 lead on the Arkansas Razorbacks as we get ready to start the second quarter. 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
8: Georgia 7, Arkansas nothing. The Hogs had a drop from their tight end, Matt Adcock, that forced them to eventually have to punt as we start our second quarter. Gino, what do you make of Arkansas bringing in A.J. Hill rather than K.J. Jackson at the end of that first quarter?
9: Well, I thought first drive, they mixed it up, moved down the field pretty well, but there must be some things. They're just looking for Arkansas's looking for a spark. I'm not so sure it's all on the quarterback. I mean, you mentioned his pre-FF score or some kind of score, which wasn't good.
8: It was terrible.
9: I'd like to know what the offensive line score
8: is. Oh, I've got him.
9: because I saw the Utah game, and quarterbacks can't have a high score when the offensive line can't block.
8: You know, one was 57, one was 59. Again, 60 is a C+.
9: Well, I'll tell you what. There, any offensive line score is better than the quarterback score. I think it's a fraudulent score rating. That's what I would say.
8: Spoken like a true quarterback. Meanwhile, Sakobe White-Helton is back at his 25. In Arkansas's game against Utah last week, for both teams, there was not a single return yard, punt or kickoff. Think about that. Not one single return. And here is a wobbly kick that White-Helton will call a fair catch on right between the hashes right at the 25.
9: Our game today brought to you in part by the United Association of Union Plumbers, Fitters, Welders, and HVAT Techs is proud to be built on excellence. We get the job done right, on time, and on budget because our training is second to none. Learn more at UA.org.
8: The Gunner Stockton in this Bulldogs offense, a 7-0 lead as they'll have the football from their own 25. Nate Frazier, one of the running backs in the sequence. Georgia has so many talented receivers that they're trying to get more experience with and from, and that includes their tight end room, which is extensive. Frazier, the back, to at least start this series. Stockton has been in the gun most of the game, surveying a four-man defensive front for Arkansas. Man in motion right to left, a snap, and a handoff to Frazier. Big seam right side, angles over the 30, continues over the 35, and he's carrying up to the 36, a gain of 11 on first down.
9: A lot of window dressing by this Georgia offense, just motion from right to left across the formation, and then a counter back to the right where the motion vacates. Huge hole on the right side that's opened up by this offensive line for Georgia.
8: Rolled it on the stop. You're right. This Georgia team gives you so much to look at from misdirection and fake handoffs, jet sweeps, counters. First and 10 from the 36. Frazier stays in. Stockton leaned up near his lineman. Now backs up into the gun. Waits for the snap. Here it comes. Short drop. Scanning right sideline. His throw was caught over the 40 to the 45. It's Sakobe White-Helton. A little bit of a pirouette gets him some extra yards. And he's out of bounds at the 44-yard line.
9: Well, 5'9", 180. Sakobe White-Helton is the speed burner. Great athleticism. He makes the catch on the right sideline. Makes one defender miss. Through a no-hitter at him. Great juke just to pick up a couple extra yards after making the catch.
8: Eight catches all of a year ago. Zachariah Branch got a ton of those, but it's second and two now from the 44. Nate Frazier stands outside the right hash. Stockton has two receivers to his left, including his tight end Riddell, who goes in motion. Stockton has the snap, rolls to his right. He's got some real estate. 45-50, right sideline 45. Cuts back at the 40, makes a man miss, and continues to the Razorback 35, tiptoeing away from some hogs, and that's another big gain for Gunner Stockton. House finally chased him out, but a huge gainer.
9: Well, a great game by the quarterback, but again, he's got all day to look downfield. Good coverage by the secondary for Arkansas, but Gunner Stockton has all day to sit in that pocket, survey the field. Then he's able to be a great enough, good enough athlete to get down the field, pick up the first down with his legs.
8: 22-yard gallop to the Razorback 34. Bowens in. Quick snap to Stockton. Gives to Bowens. Following his blockers to the right side, but he's going nowhere. He's dropped at the 35-yard line. Wasn't able to get away from Ben Bogle, who's really played nicely. He is the West Virginia transfer, and that's no gain on that rushing play.
9: Bogle on his third school, FCS All-American,
8: right.
9: At his second school.
8: Southern Illinois.
9: Or first school, excuse me.
8: There's lots of schools. Wait till we get to Chris Marshall on all the schools. 7-0 Georgia, 12:30 to go, second quarter. Dogs on the march of the Razorback 34 with a second and 10. Bowens to the left of Stockton, who has one receiver wide side left. Stockton running this play clock down. He was going to send his man in motion, White-Helton, and then he was confused. He slammed on the brakes and stopped, and Georgia, for one of the few times, Gino is confused.
9: All right, Kirby has to call a timeout.
1: The first of the half.
8: Georgia will spend a timeout before a play clock delay of game, and we'll step aside as well. 7-0 Georgia in the second quarter. 12:13 to go before the half. You're listening to the College Football Game of the Week on the Touchdown Radio Network.
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11: 7-0 Georgia over Arkansas. 12-13 to go second quarter. Bulldogs have a 2nd-and-9 at the Razorback 33. Georgia has as many losses since the start of 2019, 11, as the Razorbacks do since the start of last season. But Arkansas is hanging in there. Had one turnover on downs, but Georgia with a big play here. They run to the line of scrimmage, Stockton under center with the football, hands it off to Frazier, running right, 30, 25, 20, tiptoeing the sideline, and finally he ran out of room and he steps out of bounds, and that's a long run for a first down. Ben Bogle, the last line of defense.
8: Again, just a handoff outside zone. Good blocking at the point of attack. The Georgia offensive line gives a hold of the outside and pinned this Arkansas Razorback defense to the inside. Gain of 18, indeed, 19 on that run play.
11: Big
8: just
11: run.
8: A simple zone play.
11: Stockton goes under center again. Frazier the back from the right hash. A snap and a give, and that is Frazier, and he's tripped in the backfield. Wasn't able to get away. Arkansas brought, I think it was
8: Jakavion Smith, the outside linebacker, right, was able to get in the backfield right after the handoff. He comes underneath the block of the backside tackle. Great play defensively.
11: Loss of 2. 2nd-and-12 from the 16. Georgia leading 7-0 inside the Razorback red zone. Bowens checks in as the new back. Stockton, who's been under center, will now backpedal about 4 yards behind his center. Waiting for the snap of the gun. He will get it. Gives to Bowen. Squirms through a hole, and then he just couldn't keep his feet going. He'll fall down at about the 12-yard line. It'll be 3rd-and-8.
8: And I don't think it's Arkansas defender even touched him there. I think he took the handoff and was wide open and stumbled. He just too much of his body was going forward. He couldn't keep his feet. He would have just waltzed into the end zone for a score.
11: I'm with you. I thought he was just going to take off for the end zone. Instead, it's 3rd-and-8.
8: Turf monster got him.
11: Bowen stays in. Stockton out of the gun from the right hash. Two receivers wide side left.
8: Stockton head up with the snap. Back pedals into the pocket. He's going to throw into the end zone. The pass is incomplete. Bodies on the ground.
9: Late flag. Late flag they're going to call in the Arkansas secondary. It's going to be pass interference, and Georgia offense is going to get a fresh set of downs here.
8: Talon Taylor hit the deck, and there was a Razorback already down on the field in the end zone. Our referee is Chris Marlowe.
0: Pass interference. Defense number one. Foul occurred in the end zone. Automatic first down at the two-yard line.
8: So Rodney Harrison's son, Christian, with the penalty, one-on-one crime as Taylor hit the deck, and it'll be first and goal from the two for the Bulldogs.
9: Christian Harrison's played for more schools in college than his dad played 15 years in the
8: That's
9: NFL. That's
8: right. Cincy, Tennessee, good point. Dad only had...
9: I can only remember the Chargers and the Patriots, but he probably...
8: That's it. Yeah. First and goal from the two. Nate Frazier to the left of Stockton, even from the two-yard line. Stockton backs up in the gun. He has trips to the left. Quick snap to Stockton. Pump fake. He's going to try to get away, and he's not going to do it. Sack back at the 11-yard line. Jaquavion Smith got him. His second big TFL on this drive for the Howard transfer.
9: Well, that looked like Georgia was trying to set up a screen play or something because Gunnar Stockton took the ball. He almost like went forward, pumped, and was going to give some ground to the defense. And Smith was in his face and did not let go once he got a hold of that 14 jersey.
8: So from first and goal at the 2 to second and goal from the 11. Continuing to work from that right hash. Stockton has Frazier to his right. Two receivers to the boundary right. A snap and a give to Frazier, following his blockers, bouncing to the left, stays on his feet, almost refusing to go down, and he's finally dropped it around the 6 or 7. It was Smith along with Bradley Shaw combining on the stop.
9: Here's a situation where your strength of your offense is a two tight end set. Your second, third and goal from the 10, you really need to spread the field and put 3 and 4 wide receivers in the field.
8: See what Georgia has for third and goal from the 7. Chauncey Bowens replaces Frazier. Two receivers, wide side right. Arkansas trying to force a field goal from the Bulldogs. 7-0 Georgia. Stockton sends his tight end Riddell in motion. Now returns to his right. Quick snap to Stockton, standing, throwing into the back of the end zone. That pass is incomplete. Another marker comes out. Intended for Riddell, and they might get Harrison again. Gino, he had his arm around his belt, but the throw was high. I don't think he was going to make the catch.
0: Defense number one. Foul occurred in the end zone. Automatic first down at the 2-yard line.
8: That's the second time on third down.
9: And I thought it was a great call by Ron Roberts, the defensive coordinator. Florida, he does a blitz zone. Carlon Jones, the big defensive tackle, had dropped out underneath in a blitz zone. He was in the throwing lane. Gunnar Stockton had nowhere to go with that ball. That's why the throw had to be high.
8: And
9: now you get in the first and goal situation from the two. Here comes the two backs. You got a guard, a running back, three tight ends.
8: I formation. Stockton with a handoff and first and goal from the 2. Gives it to Bowens. Powers off the right side of the line. And he's into the end zone for a Georgia Bulldog touchdown. Two PIs keep the drive alive. And Bowens with the score. And it's 13-0 Georgia.
9: Well, Helton, the starting right guard, he moves in at fullback.
8: It's a big man.
9: And they bring Harrison in, the backup right guard. He's only 6'8", 330. Three tight ends. That's just, what is that, jumbo personnel, elephant personnel?
8: Rhino, elephant.
9: Rhino, any large animal personnel, you know.
8: They should have done that on first and goal from the 2 the first time. Woodring on to add the extra point. 8:45 to go second quarter. The snap, the hold, the kick. It's up, and it's perfect. It'll sail over the net into the stands. And it's 14-0 Bulldogs. Timeout again. 8:45 to go second quarter from Fayetteville. We'll be back after these local messages.
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8: 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The Georgia Bulldogs have a 14-0 lead on the Arkansas Razorbacks. 8:45 left in the second quarter. 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
11: Back in Northwest Arkansas, it's a 14-0 Georgia lead. Happy to be on Sirius XM 84 today. Let's send things downstairs to Casey Jones.
21: Thanks, gentlemen. Last series for Arkansas. Quarterback A.J. Hill comes in relief for K.J. Jackson. Went over to the tent behind the Arkansas sideline. No quarterbacks were in the tent for injury, so I think this might have been something planned. Or like you guys said, Coach Silverfield is looking for a spark, something to get this offense going. They've been shut out so far. This is a pivotal series for this offense to get some points on the board. Back to you guys.
8: That sounds like a Lane Kiffin secretive thing.
11: Well, it
8: two
11: does.
8: Quarterbacks in your injury tent. Let's decide who we're going to come out with a starter in the next drive.
11: Now, it was a long contest for QB1 in training camp, and Hill did lead the lone touchdown drive late in the game against the twos and threes for Utah last week. Now, his touchdown pass was tipped, probably could have been picked, and it ended up as a score, but
8: obviously. Well, I would have thought A.J. Hill transferring from Memphis 2 years with Silverfeld there would have had the advantage knowing the offense through spring.
11: Hawkins.
8: But K.J. Jackson was able to win the job.
11: We'll take the kickoff a yard deep for a touchback. It was interesting because I think they felt like K.J. was an SEC-type quarterback. But Gino, you mentioned last week, you know, his line didn't give him much help. His receivers didn't give him much help. And it was a rough go. And, you know, a young quarterback, you always worry about confidence, too.
8: Well, there's no question there. And now we're going to get A.J. Hill again.
11: Arkansas will have it from their 25, first and 10, trailing 14-0. Braylon Russell also in as the back. All of these teams rotating two or three running backs almost on every single play. Trips to the right. Hill waiting for the snap. He's had a couple of low ones he's had to gather in. This one about kneecap high. He's going to roll to his right, sets up the screen. Catch is made at the 20 by Russell, and then he's just twisted down and dropped. For a loss on the play, lost four.
8: Well, anytime you set up a screenplay, the quarterback takes the snap, looks to his left, gives ground. But the offensive lineman can't just throw no hitters. You have to delay the defensive lineman for half of a second. There, the center, Kittler, he snapped the ball and just let the nose tackle run right up the field and barrel down his quarterback.
11: That's not work. Second and 14, a snap to Hill out of an empty quick pass. It is caught. I think that's Marshall. He's surrounded by four Bulldogs immediately at the 28-yard line. It was Marshall. And it's going to be third and six. He was engulfed by every Bulldog on that side of the field. Marshall started at A&M. He went to JUCO. I think he was at TCU but didn't play. He was at Boise State, so he has been a very busy man, but they feel like he's got some serious potential. Made that catch, but third and six for Hill and the Razorbacks from their own 29. Hill's in the gun again.
8: Two receivers to the left. That's the wide side. Hill, a long delayed snap count. Here it comes. Belt high snap. Back of the pocket. Pocket holding. Zips one over the middle. Passes caught. Marshall again. He's at the 50. Running left sideline. 40. Shake and bake. Gets him to the 35. And Chris Marshall, another big catch. He's finally dropped at the Georgia 34.
9: Well, I think both of the quarterbacks, K.J. Jackson and A.J. Hill, both have the arm talent and ability to be successful, but they need time to throw. This one, A.J. Hill has time, comes back to his right side, throws a strike to Marshall on the deep square end. Big play for the Arkansas offense.
8: 37 yards to the Georgia 34. Cam Settles checks in. Hill has a couple of receivers to his right, one to his left. Second time Arkansas has been in Georgia territory. A snap and a handoff. Settles, purges through the line, stayed on his feet, got a couple of extra yards before he was taken to the turf at the 32 by K.J. Bolden. Gain of two. 6.5 to play in our second quarter. 14-0 Georgia. Gino, Arkansas gets just points on this drive, it would feel big.
9: Well, I don't think no question that they need points here. This offense just needs something to hang their hat off. They need to pay off at the end of one of these drives.
8: Five receivers in the formation, two to the left, second and eight. Backwards
9: pass.
8: Maybe a double pass. They're going to throw it again
9: triple
8: to Hill.
9: Pass.
8: And he's going to be dropped at the 38. Georgia had that one snipped out. Johnson able to make the tackle on the left sideline.
9: Monty Harrison makes the first catch and throws it back to A.J. Hill, the quarterback. I thought he was going to throw it again.
8: I did too.
9: You know, normally when you throw in trick plays, that means you don't feel you can just line up and play, have your normal base offense and be successful.
8: Another loss, third and 12 from the Georgia 36. Probably two down territory, but that play did not help on the backwards pass and the loss. Hill with two receivers to his left. A back stays in. Georgia pushing five, six guys up near the line of scrimmage. Here's the snap. Hill's going to take off. Twisted around, thrown down. It was like a Thanksgiving wishbone. His legs went in different directions. Justin Williams, the five-star linebacker with the sack, another negative play.
9: Justin Williams just comes through scot-free. Nobody on the front for Arkansas sees him. He comes through from the backside. A.J. Hill did not see him and gets sacked immediately after taking the snap.
8: The double pass went for minus five. That was a loss of seven, and Arkansas does have to punt. Sakovi White helping on. He's inside his 10, so Arkansas twice has been in Georgia territory. Once a turnover on downs, and this one with some negative plays, they're going to have to punt. Nose down, high, short. End-over-end punt that'll be fair caught at about the 6 by White Helton. Timeout, 4:28 to go, second quarter. Arkansas hanging in there, but Georgia leading 14-0. We'll break. 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
8: Do you know what stadium are we at today?
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8: That'll calm the text chain. 14-0, Georgia leading over Arkansas. 4:28 to go, second quarter. Gino, it's hard to say when you're down 14-0. It feels like you passed a couple of tests today, but Arkansas had the turnover on downs in Georgia territory. It looked like they were going to have another chance to go for it on fourth down before that sack in Georgia territory. Now their defense has to give them a little bit of a boost or some help.
7: You know, it's almost like you know your mismatch coming into this game. So if you're Arkansas, don't you prepare? Hey, you know what? If we're any semblance of going for it on fourth down, we're starting the game going for it. And that first drive, they get to the 37. I get it. That would have been a 52-yard field goal. So don't you think about it, going for it even at that point in time?
8: I think you don't throw the double pass so that you don't go backwards before you need to make a key play.
7: Yes. Or they should have just thrown three passes.
8: That's
7: because
8: true.
7: Then it would have avoided the sack and the loss of yardage.
8: That would have been wildly fun to throw three passes in one sequence. Georgia backed up at their own 7-yard line, first and 10, 4.5 to go before halftime on a hot, sunny, warm now afternoon in northwest Arkansas. Frazier will be the back, Stockton out of the gun. He stands at the 2, waiting for the football, a clap. He gets it, rolls to his right. He's on the goal line. He's back in the end zone being chased, and he fires one out of bounds. It sailed over Roland, the corner's head, into the Georgia sideline. It was intended for Thomas Blackshear.
7: Well, Quincy Rhodes, the big defensive end, he's the first guy in the face of Gunner Stockton. Stockton used all of his energy to get to the outside so to avoid the safety there to be able to throw that ball away.
8: Yeah, he was running for his life at one point. So second and 10. Georgia loading up with some of their tight ends, including Barbour. Running formation, you would think. A snap and a give to Frazier. Starts right, cuts left. A little bit of a seam over the 15. And he's dropped right at the line to gain near the 16, maybe the 17. McGlure, the safety on the stop.
7: Oh,
8: he got 9.
7: Just a slow, delayed handoff right up the middle.
8: Snap and a give to Frazier. Starts right, turns left, should have the first down, and he does. He's dropped at the 19-yard line by Hunter Osborne, who started at Alabama and went to Virginia. But first down for Georgia with 3:51 to go before the half.
7: This great feat by Nate Frazier. Takes the handoff. He wants to go to his right, but the Arkansas defense plugged up the hole. He just stutter steps, gets to his left, and dives forward to pick up the first down.
8: You know, it's a Georgia team that's fumbled 6 times in their first 2 games. They only lost 2. They've held onto the football today. Stockton's going to go under center. Frazier, the one deep tailback. Couple of H-backs to the left. A handoff goes to Frazier. Starts left, following the beef. He's over the 25, gets turned sideways and tackled right there at the 25-yard line. Couple of Razorbacks hit him, including Joker Johnson, the 2-lane transfer with Smith. A gain of 6.
7: At what point in time as a quarterback wide receiver you get a little antsy and say, Coach, how about we just spread this thing out and chuck it a little bit, throw a little bit more?
8: And wasn't that the one criticism last year, that Georgia didn't push the ball downfield enough to their receivers?
7: Yeah, but your experience is under center. I know your inexperience is out on the outside in the wide receiver position, but you got to challenge them now.
8: Second and 4 from the 25. Phillips Jr., the new back. Receiver in motion from left to right. Stockton with a snap. He gives to Phillips Jr. Powers into this Razorback line for a couple of hard-earned yards to the 28. I think he's still a yard short. It is 3rd and 1. We're inside 2.5 to play. Ben Bogle and Odom on the stop for Arkansas. It is a Georgia offense today that on third downs is 2 of 3. A couple of big PIs helped keep some drives alive. Phillips Jr. stays in. He's to the left of the left hash. 3rd and 2 officially from the 27. Stockton waiting for the football to clap, but no snap. Turns to a sideline. I think they're waiting for the 2-minute timeout, and they will. It is the 2-minute timeout before a 3rd and 2.
1: 2-minute timeout.
8: Georgia 14, Arkansas nothing. We'll break and be back after these local messages.
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11: 14-0 Georgia. Arkansas has actually outpassed the Bulldogs today, 74 yards to 57. Total yards, 156 for the Dogs with those two long touchdown drives. And Arkansas, 94. It felt like their backup quarterback, A.J. Hill, has given them a little bit of a boost. And Arkansas would like to get the football back one more time. Georgia will have a 3rd-and-2 from their own 27 after this 2 minute timeout. This is a Georgia football team, as I mentioned, has as many losses since the start of 2019 that Arkansas does in the last year plus a couple of games, 11. So it's two different stories in this Southeastern Conference. For Georgia, though, imagine this. This is their longest road trip of the year as far as distance. It doesn't feel like it's too terribly long. Arkansas coming off that overnight trip to Utah.
9: Well, as an Arkansas fan, you're like, all right, we're 2-10. And we have the hardest schedule in college football. Like, don't you say, like, hey, can you, the schedulers at Southeastern Conference,
11: right,
9: give us a little bit of a break?
11: Sam Pittman used to say, we win the national championship for hardest schedule again.
9: That's why Sam's fishing right now.
11: That's apparently right. He's living well, though, I'll say that. Here we go for the Dogs. 3rd-and-2, football to left hash. Chauncey Bowens lines up to the right of Stockton. Two receivers bunched to the right, two to the left. Stockton with the snap, rolls to his right, looks like a design QB run. He's to the 30, 35, 40 to the sideline. He's free, down the right sideline, 50, 40, being chased. He may go, turning left at the 20, still on his feet at the 10, dropped at the 9. Wow. McGlure saved a touchdown. Gunnar Stockton got free, Gino, and he just kept on going.
9: 100% just a designed run right from the snap. Stockton takes the handoff. He gets a lead block by Bowens, who's his lead blocker out on the right side, just quarterback counter, and he goes 62 yards down the right sideline. 1st-and-10 on the 11.
11: Yeah, they marked him at the 11. 1:27 to go in the half. Georgia looking for their third touchdown. Bowens to the right of Stockton. Quick snap, fake, a pitch to the left sideline, and the pass was caught. A running grab by Dandridge, who had to extend to make the catch, and then he will take it to the 5-yard line where it's 2nd-and-4.
9: Yeah, great catch by Dandridge. An RPO fake and a low throw by Gunner Stockton to the outside wide receiver screen.
11: That was a heck of a catch.
9: Great Dandridge effort to make that catch. Takes him down 2nd-and-4 at the 5-yard line now.
11: Dandridge runs a 10-8-100, but he was just trying to collect that ball rather than show off his speed. Georgia can get a 1st down at the 1. Stockton's going to go under center on 2nd-and-4. Bowen's the lone setback, the tight end in motion from left to right. A handoff to Bowen, starts right, makes a man miss at the five, continues to the pylon, and races into the end zone for a Georgia touchdown. The long Stockton run set up the short TD run from Bowen's, and the Bulldogs an extra point away from a 21-0 lead.
9: Well, Georgia offense gets in the two tight end personnel, and both of them are lined up on the right with the wing, but then the lead blocker becomes Thomas Blackshear, the outside receiver. He comes around as a lead blocker, and then just the great speed by Bowens to make it to the right front pylon for the score.
11: Well, that's good analysis. 93 yards, 8 plays, 352, but wide receiver blocking is so crucial to what Georgia wants to do, and we've seen some big blocks to free, a couple of big plays on this drive, and Woodring trying to make this 21-0 UGA.

0: En garde!
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3: So Georgia, through 2.5 games, is now plus 131, outscoring their opponents. Arkansas does have 36 seconds left. It feels like there have been some things that have gone well for the Razorbacks, but the score would not be one of those. Hawkins deep, trying to return a Woodring kickoff, and he might have a chance to do so, but he'll call the fair catch even though he'll take it at the 3, and Arkansas may take a knee and head to the half. Andrew Gibson will be along at halftime from the Touchdown Radio Network studios. Our game of the week next week will be Iowa at Michigan at the Big House, 3:30 Eastern time. And then we'll see Clemson and Miami the week after that in the ACC. Hurricane State undefeated with a win last night at Wake Forest.
2: Survive the Deacons.
3: We need to see if Dabo gets a win today for Clemson. K.J. Jackson back in with 36 seconds to go in the first half. Operating out of the gun. Shotgun snap, belt high, takes it, collects it, stands in the pocket, throws one deep downfield. Nice catch made at the 40 and out of bounds near the 45-yard line. That was not an easy catch. It was behind the intended target, Donovan Fappell, the New Mexico State transfer. Good catch.
2: Yeah, the big lefty steps up in the pocket. Deep crossing route by Fappell. Again, both K.J. Jackson and A.J. Hill have made some nice throws when they've had time in the pocket.
3: That went for 22 yards, 29 seconds to go in the half. Jackson, the left-handed quarterback, looks to his left, throws over the middle, pass caught to the 45, and down to the 40 and to the 39. Chris Marshall, again, is at the verge of field goal range. 22 seconds to go in the quarter. Timeout.
4: The first of the half. 30-second timeout.
3: Gino, shame on me. A moment ago, I said Arkansas would probably run the ball once, take a knee. Two nice pass plays.
2: I think there's a lot of things to work on at Arkansas. I don't think you're ever taking a knee and running out the clock. I think this is an operation that Coach Silverfeld wanted K.J. Jackson to go back out there, run the two-minute drill, and see if they could get any kind of positive momentum going here in here at the half. That's two good pass plays right there. It's got them inside of Georgia territory. Now let's see if they can pay it off with some points.
3: It's been a rough week at Arkansas. They were talking about protesting the game, wearing bags on their heads. I was worried about a pick six or something that might send the fans to the exits at the half. But instead, Arkansas has a first and 10 from the Dogs 39. Two receivers to the right, to the wide side. Parker, the back, protecting K.J. Jackson. Even after the timeout now, they're staring to the sideline. They've got the cards. They're holding them up. Got some NHL logos, some Whataburger logos. A snap to Jackson, pocket holding, throwing down the left sideline. A one-handed grab at the 22. It's Marshall again. What a grab by Chris Marshall.
2: Chris Marshall, 6'3", 213. He was up high at the back shoulder throw, and it's a high throw. He just jumps up one-handed, pulls that ball out of the sky, and the student section who that ball might have went into the student section had he not made that grab went absolutely crazy when he came down with that catch on the left sideline. Outstanding catch by Chris Marshall.
3: Gino, that's OBJ like. That was incredible. 22-yard line is where Marshall came down hard, but he brought it in with that one-handed grab, and it's 17 seconds to go in this.
2: Let me put it this way. That will be on SportsCenter tonight. That grab was absolutely outstanding. Just to have the body control and to go up, he had to be darn near 30 inches off the ground one-handed, and it was not a touch pass. That was a fastball high and outside.
3: He had 7 catches in the only other home game against Northern Alabama. First and 10 from the 22. Jackson with a snap. Pressure coming. Zings one to the sideline. Pass caught at the 18-yard line by Jordan. Fights to get out of bounds, and he does, inside the 15 to the 14. And there's 10 seconds to go. Imagine if Arkansas could have forced a punt before that touchdown drive and it was 14-0 instead of 21-0. Khalil Barnes on the stop with DeMello Jones.
2: Great job by K.J. Jackson, because K.J. Bolden, the free safety, was a free runner on the blitz from his free safety position, was coming right in the face of Jackson. He was able

0: but complete that pass.
1: Second and two from the 14, and Georgia wants a timeout. Kirby raced on the field before Arkansas probably, you can assume, was going to take a shot at the end zone. Trailing 21-0, 10 seconds to go in our second quarter.
0: Well, this is one of those things where your starters haven't given up any points. I don't think Kirby wants to give up points. He doesn't care if it's even a field goal attempt or not, and he wants his defense to stiffen right there. That's why he came with the blitz, but K.J. Jackson did a great job stepping up in the face of pressure and still completing the last pass.
1: I'm sure Coach Silverfield will be asked about how he's utilized his quarterbacks, but I would say they both given him something in this first half.
0: Well, I really think that he was looking for a spark with A.J. Hill, and I think K.J. Jackson came back in at this point for a two-minute drill. I think he's more experienced, and Silverfield felt better with K.J. Jackson coming in running a two-minute operation than A.J. Hill.
1: Well, Chris Marshall in the slot to the left of Jackson. Second and two from the Dogs 14. Jackson in the gun. Georgia showing blitz. Here's the snap. Pressure coming, and Jackson just throws one into the stands. He was being pursued by Raylan Wilson, who was in his face, and he had to let it go, and there's 6 seconds left. So now you almost, I mean,
0: well,
1: are you willing?
0: This is where, to me, Arkansas has had way too many free runners just running at their quarterback. Their quarterback has no chance. Their Raylan Wilson, the outside linebacker, is one of the returning starters on the defense. He just bolts through untouched. Here it's 6 seconds. The average play takes 6 seconds. If I'm Silverfield, take the field goal and take the 3 points.
2: It also carries a 10-second runoff. Arkansas will take their third and final timeout to avoid the runoff.
0: So that right there, because of the free runner, K.J. Jackson does what any quarterback's going to do. He avoids the sack, throws the ball away, but there's nobody out to the right side of the field. And I mean nobody. And the officials take a few minutes to call it, but they call the intentional grounding. Fortunately for Arkansas, they had a timeout.
1: Yes.
0: Or else that 10-second runoff, basically they'd have had to go in half. And I'm just going to tell you this. That is the worst rule in college football. The 10-second runoff is such, I don't understand. Like, okay, the kid's doing what he's supposed to do. Get rid of the ball.
1: Yes.
0: Don't take the sack to stop the clock. And then you're going to say because it's at the end of the game, we're going to run 10 seconds off. I really don't agree with that rule.
1: And it will bring on a field goal try from Max Gilbert. It's 2 of 3 this year. He missed a long one at Utah last week. It is a 41-yard field goal from the right hash. And Kirby's going to spend another timeout. He doesn't want any points, Jada.
0: We got to try to ice him, don't we?
2: 30-second timeout.
1: You know, Arkansas, this is the third time they have been in Georgia territory, which is probably at least two more than I think the fans expected for the first half against this Georgia defense. But I'm with you. They're trying to get something, some points. It was disappointing to let Stockton run 60 yards.
0: Based on the newspapers, I don't think there were a lot of expectations by the local Arkansas fans.
1: I don't think so.
0: Even the car rental guy, oh, we're going to get killed. Nobody's going to that game.
1: Well, it wasn't just that they lost. But for Coach Silverfield, his third game, you understand it takes some time, but he's not been given the normal year or two.
0: Shouldn't you have been wearing bags on your head at 2-10, not the start of a new year with a new coach?
1: Well, yes, you're 100% correct. I think there's a lot to like, but I think Arkansas would like to see points from Gilbert. Again, 2 of 3 this year. It's a 41-yard field goal. The winds seem to be swirling inside this bold stadium. See if it affects Gilbert. Arkansas looking for points, the snap, the hold, the kick. This thing is over the top of the uprights, and it is good. That would have been good from 61. And it brings us to the end of a first half. Nope, still 2 seconds left. That kick was so high over the goalpost, I thought it was going to chew up the remaining seconds on its way down. 21-3, Georgia with the
0: advantage. A little bit of a standing ovation there after the points. Avoid the bagel in the first half.
1: 146 total yards for Arkansas. That was a 6-play drive, 52 yards, 34 seconds. And to me, it was the efficiency late in the first half to get three that they can maybe build on in some way, shape, or form.
0: Well, they really have to make some adjustments to stop the free runners in the secondary when you have linebackers All-American linebackers that are just on free runners. You don't account for them. You don't block them. And they're in the face of your quarterback, essentially, as soon as he takes the snap. You can't have success offensively or as a quarterback anytime that happens, and Arkansas has done that far too many times today.
1: It's a wonder there hasn't been a tip ball or a pick of some sort. Sakovi White-Helton is back at his goal line. London Humphrey stands at his 5. 2 seconds to go in this first half, and this kick will sail into the end zone and through. Georgia will have one more play before we go to the intermission. Gunnar Stockton has thrown for 63 yards, and he's run for 66. He's run for more than he's thrown for.
0: Question here, does Georgia take a knee or take a shot? I know what
1: Looks
0: I
1: like
0: do.
1: They're already in some type of victory
0: I
1: formation
0: take a shot.
1: With Frazier. Frazier's about 15 yards deep.
0: Throw it up.
1: Geno's not willing to concede an inch. He wants to throw one now. Instead, Georgia will take the snap with Stockton, take a knee, and that will take us to the first half. Halftime at Donald W. Reynolds Razorback Stadium. Georgia leads Arkansas 21-3. Andrew Gibson will be along at the half with some scores and highlights from a day of college football that's just getting underway. 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
17: 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Our halftime score from Fayetteville, Arkansas is the second-ranked Georgia Bulldogs 21 and the home-standing Arkansas Razorbacks 3. Three rushing scores for the Georgia Bulldogs offense, and the Razorbacks added a late field goal to get points on the board as we went into halftime, but it's 21. 21-

0: 3, the Georgia Bulldogs lead, and they've been running the football at will on the Arkansas Razorbacks. And we've got a highlight from our first half. Brett Dolan, Gino Toretta on the call for Georgia-Arkansas here today. And the Bulldogs have put it on the ground, and they've been running it up on the ground today for the Bulldogs offense.
1: I formation, Stockton with a handoff on first and goal from the 2, gives it to Bowens, powers off the right side of the line, and he's into the end zone for a Georgia Bulldog touchdown. 2 PIs keep the drive alive, and Bowens with the score, and it's 13-0 Georgia.
0: Brett Dolan, Gino Toretta on the call right here on Touchdown Radio. The Georgia Bulldogs, 3 rushing scores. They lead Arkansas 21-3 at the halftime break. And if you missed that, Gunnar Stockton, more rushing yards than passing yards in the first half. Stockton, a big highlight reel run in the first half of 62 yards, as it's all Georgia 21-3 at the break here on the Touchdown Radio Network. Elsewhere here in week number three, as this pregame scoreboard is sponsored by Progressive Insurance. 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Elsewhere on the scoreboard today in week number 3, as we are just getting started here on this college football Saturday, number 6, Ohio State shutting out Kent State 28-0, 2-minute warning in the first half. The star receiver Jeremiah Smith setting an Ohio State receiving record today, breaking Michael Jenkins' old record for most receiving yards for Ohio State Buckeyes in history. 28-0, Ohio State leads Kent State with just under 2 minutes to play in the first half. 34-3, 14th-ranked Penn State up on Buffalo with about 2 minutes to play in the first half there. Games that will kick off in about 2 hours, 9th-ranked Texas A&M hosting Kentucky, 10th-ranked Alabama looking for revenge after last year's ball game against Florida State. That's a 3:30 Eastern start. A&M Kentucky also 3:30 Eastern today. And the biggest matchup so far this week, and it's certainly been the headliner going into this week, is LSU Ole Miss, number 7 versus number 8. The Tigers and the Rebs coming up 7:30 Eastern later tonight as Lane Kiffin makes his return to Oxford. Our score at the half, 21-3. The Georgia Bulldogs lead the Arkansas Razorbacks. We're back after these local messages.
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0: 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Number 7, LSU visits number 8, Ole Miss later tonight, 7:30 Eastern coming up later this evening. LSU head coach Lane Kiffin, of course, the talk all week has been his trip back to Oxford.
14: I know, obviously, a lot's going to be made about me, but this is about the players being prepared really well and playing really well. You know, Pete's not going to tackle anybody. I'm not going to throw any touchdowns. You know, this is the first SEC game. You know, both teams are 2-0. And we've got to prepare really well, and it won't be about all the other stuff and all the noise and everything. It'll be about how well did we practice, how well did we prepare, so how well do we play on game day.
0: Lane Kiffin earlier this week has his 7th-ranked LSU Tigers visit his old stomping grounds, number 8, Ole Miss, both teams 2-0, as Lane mentioned, 7:30 Eastern on ABC later this evening. Our score at the half from Fayetteville, Arkansas, is the 2nd-ranked Georgia Bulldogs 21 and Arkansas 3. We're back after these messages on the Touchdown Radio Network.
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0: 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Our halftime score from Fayetteville, Arkansas. The second-ranked Georgia Bulldogs lead Arkansas 21-3. And the first half highlight from Arkansas, it was a one-handed grab, just shades of OBJ.
1: A snap to Jackson, pocket holding, throwing down the left sideline, a one-handed grab at the 22. It's Marshall again. What a grab by Chris Marshall.
0: And you'll see that one later tonight if you haven't seen him on social media already. Chris Marshall, the highlight of the half for Arkansas with that one-handed catch. But the highlight so far is the Georgia Bulldogs leading at the break 21-3. Three rushing scores for Georgia and a field goal late for the Razorbacks. And we'll send you back to the booth after these messages on the Touchdown Radio Network.
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1: Welcome back to Northwest Arkansas. At the half, Georgia leading the Razorbacks 21-3. Brett Dolan, Gino Toretta, and KC Jones. 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
9: Thanks, gentlemen. Spoke with Coach Silverfield coming off at halftime, and it was the usual coach speak. Better on first down, run the ball, better with penalties. It's all the same things. But when I talked to him further on, he said he was impressed more with the attitude and effort. And those are the two things you can control. All these other things are out of control. They're obviously overmatched on across the field. They're overmatched with number two, Georgia. But they have come back on the, with those first drives. And on the last drive, they did have that effort and enthusiasm that Coach Stillfield's looking for. As far as Kirby Smart's concerned, we spoke with him, and he liked the running game. Obviously, 162 yards in the first half, up 21-3. He's pleased, but I think he talked to his guys at halftime about, again, that effort and enthusiasm coming back in the second half, looking like that number two team. Because, again, the world is watching. This is the early games. If you think about those guys playing in Baton Rouge and playing in Oxford, those guys are watching this game knowing that they're going to have to face a Kirby Smart Georgia team by the end of the season. Back to you.
1: No doubt about that. You know, your thoughts on what the Georgia Bulldogs put forth in this first half?
10: Well, I thought they did lack some intensity. That's what I would be. If I was Kirby Smart, I'd probably be more disappointed in the first half than Silverfield's first half. I think that, to me, is you got to come out with that intensity right from the start. I thought they had it in fits. I thought they had it in that last drive when they went march right down the field, the two-minute warning, and got in and scored a touchdown. So I think that what you want to do at the start of the second half is come out with that intensity, dominate, basically don't give Arkansas any thought that they can come back and get in this game. I thought with Arkansas, protect the quarterback. They haven't done it. They didn't do it last week against Utah. Too many free runners, allowing guys blitz from the secondary and the linebacker and just coming right just scot-free through the offensive line and taking free running shots at K.J. Jackson and A.J. Hill, who, to me, those quarterbacks for Arkansas, when they've had time, they have the ability to throw the ball and have accuracy. So I think they can move the ball on this Georgia defense, but they have a lot of things to fix.
1: Well, Georgia will get the football first, heading from left to right in the second half. You know, one quick thought, though, when Arkansas gets the ball back, which quarterback do you want to see, or do you think we will see both of those again in the second half?
10: I think I would go with K.J. Jackson. I think he started the game. I thought, you know, maybe that Silverfeld wanted to put A.J. Hill in against Georgia just to, you know, get a taste of what it was like against the SEC team, how fast the decisions have to be made. But I really thought K.J. Jackson showed good poise and came back right there that last drive right before halftime, put points on the board.
1: A week ago for the Georgia Bulldogs, they had a 91-yard kickoff return for a touchdown from Tyreek Green, but he's injured and not able to play this week. So Kobe White-Helton is back at the goal line. Gilbert has it teed up, the approach, the kick, and the second half is underway, and White-Helton won't even bother. This will sail through the back of the end zone again, a touchback. And Georgia will have it from the 25. You know, I think for me, I'd like to see a few of these tight ends catch a few balls for the Georgia Bulldogs. We know how talented this room is, but for the most part, it has been a ground-heavy game for the Dogs.
10: Yeah, we saw Lawson Lucky. He made that catch early in this ball game. That's what you'd expect to see. If Georgia's going to stick in that 12 personnel with two tight ends, one back, two receivers, I think you got to be a little bit more creative and be aggressive with the ball.
1: I was told at the half that Gunnar Stockton's 62-yard run would have made him the leading rusher on the Razorback team for the season. First and 10 from the 25. Frazier to the right of Stockton. He's been in the gun most of the afternoon. Sends a man in motion, a high snap, and a give to Frazier. Right up the seam. A little bit of a hole over the 35-40, and he's still rumbling for a big gain. Shelton Lewis finally got him to the turf. It'll be a gain of 12 and a first down run to start the third quarter.
10: Essentially, Georgia's offense is a lot of window dressing. Motion across the formation and just that delayed handoff right up the middle. But the offensive line, Bobo, the center, Helton, the right guard, Glover, the left guard, just open up big holes for these running backs to run through on these simple delay handoffs.
1: They do give you a lot to look at. First and 10 from the 37, a shot. Gun snap to Stockton, looking left, looking right, bounces to his right. He's going to run. He's to the 40. He's up to midfield, turns left, now turns right again at the 40 and makes a business decision to go low at the 39-yard line, avoiding Christian Harrison. You know, that's about the third time today Stockton has done that.
10: But that's after a full progression. He went through one, two, three, four, five, pump a couple times, and then decided, okay, now I can run with it, and it's man coverage, and my guys didn't get open. But another big play with his feet, 25 plus.
1: Yeah, 25 down to the Razorback, 38. Stockton over 100 yards rushing on the day, or at least close. Motioning with his hands, he has two receivers to the left, one to the right. Arkansas, a couple of linebackers up near the line of scrimmage, a snap and a give. It is the first back through, and David Oki is going to make the tackle after Nate Frazier competed for 1 yard to the 37 in Arkansas territory.
10: Glover, the left guard I just praised, was beat at the point of attack by Oki.
1: It's interesting because the left tackle and the left guard were both on the right side last year for Georgia, so they shifted them to the strong side. Second and nine from the 37, a quick snap to Stockton, a give into the line. Frazier turns to his left, and he keeps those feet churning, chopping those legs, and he carries to the 30-yard line, which will still be shy of a first down. It'll be third and two. Lakai Rowland from his corner spot with the tackle.
10: Frazier doesn't look like he got up at 100%.
1: We get a timeout. Clock stopped, 12:43 to go third quarter. And I think it's because of maybe an injury concern with Frazier. And you're right, Gino, there's about three coaches walking with him. Kirby's one of those to the sideline. So third and one, Georgia from the Razorback 29. Bulldogs leading 21-3. Third downs for the Bulldogs today, 3 of 4. Stockton has four receivers in the formation. Trips punched to the left. Chauncey Bowens, the lone setback, slides to his right. Four-man defensive front for Arkansas. Stockton with the snap, extends the football, gives it to his running back, Bowens, and he competes for a first down inside the 29. I think he's dropped at the 27. First down, Georgia. Opening drive of this third quarter.
10: London Humphreys comes in motion across the formation, and they put him on the defensive end.
1: That's why he's Offensive Player of the Week with no catches.
10: Steven Soles just lit him up on the backside.
1: Big clap of the hands. Stockton gets the football. Little pirouette. Wants to set up a screen. He's going to take off and run. Angling right. He's to the 20. He's to the 15. Another good decision to get down at around the 13-yard line where he started his dive. But that's another 13-yard run for Gunnar Stockton and a Georgia first down.
10: Very wise play by Stockton. He pumps to his left. Turns back around like he's going to throw the screen to his right. But Arkansas's defense is there, and he's like, well, I guess I just got to keep it, and I'm going to run it. I'll pick up the first down.
1: Gino, he's run for 104 yards today. A year ago, he had 10 rushing touchdowns, so it's part of his arsenal, but he's had bigger rushing gains today.
10: 17.3 yards a carry. Impressive.
1: First and 10 from the Razorback 13, a snap and a give on the handoff. It is Bowens, and the Razorback sniffed that play well out. They defended it. They had him wrapped up almost when he took the handoff and dropped him for a yard loss back at the 14.
10: I will say this, though. At the end of Stockton's run, he has been wise with getting down, not taking some hits, because I thought for Georgia to get through a season and compete for a national championship at the end, the risk was Stockton. He likes running guys you just never know, you know, with impact if a guy's going to dinged up over the course of a season.
1: I think it's a great decision a couple of times to just not take that extra yard. Second and 10 from the 13. Snap and a give. It's Frazier. Sheds a tackle at the 15. Starts to run backwards at the 14. And the Razorbacks covered him again and pushed him down. A couple of hogs there to not allow him to get loose. Jaquavion Smith has been busy today on the stop. And it's going to be third and 10 from the 13.
10: What I'm kind of surprised at is you have great tight ends. You have a quarterback that can run and throw. We haven't seen play action. No. We haven't seen bootleg, you know, fake ISO run to the left, bootleg with the tight ends crossing, gives the quarterback a run-pass option.
1: Third and 10 from the 13, from the right hash. Stockton, 5 yards behind the center, gets a high shotgun snap, backpedals to the 20, pressure coming, he's going down again. Three Razorbacks met at the quarterback and dropped him for a huge loss. Quincy Rhodes Jr. was one of the trio. David Oki, another.
10: Charlie Collins, he was the third guy there. That pocket just entirely collapsed on Gunnar Stockton. He had nowhere. He was trying to throw a delay route out to the right to his running back, Bowens. But a great job by the Arkansas defense. They just barreled down on Stockton and took him down for the sack.
1: Peyton Woodring has not attempted a field goal this season from the right hash at the 28, a 38-yard field goal try. Stockton is the holder. The snap, the hold, the kick, it's on its way. It is up, and it's through the pipes and good. 60 career-made field goals for Woodring, his first of the year, and the Bulldogs extend the lead to 24-3 over the Razorbacks. We'll break. Be back. 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
1: Georgia shoot up 55 yards in 10 plays, got the field goal for a 24-3 lead over the Razorbacks. Hey, we're on Sirius XM 84 today. They're listening to us in Birmingham, the five-state Big Talker in Amarillo. The fan's been with us several weeks in Dallas. The Zone in Nashville, ESPN 100.7 in Joplin, Wichita's Big Talker as well, and the game in Orlando. Braylon Russell and Hawkins, the two deep Razorbacks. Hawkins will watch that one sail through the back of the end zone for a touchback. And Arkansas will have it. We expect to see K.J. Jackson, who last year backed up Taylen Green, who went to the Cleveland Browns, and that rotating cast of characters they have for QBs with Cleveland. You know, Gino, they were curious what this fan turnout would be today. There was a local golf course offering $25 green fees and carts after 10 a.m. if you wanted to golf. If you went out, paid $25 and golfed, you came in, you might be a little bit surprised on what transpired in the first half and what you missed.
10: So did you have to come to the football
1: game
10: first?
1: No, instead you went to the golf course.
10: They were saying don't go to the football game, come golf?
1: $25.
10: Huh.
1: K.J. Jackson,
10: that's
1: snapped
10: not very
1: the handoff
10: neighborly
1: to
10: of
1: Sutton
10: them.
1: Smith. It is not. The counter, and he's over the
10: 25,
1: and Ryan Silverfield yelling at the official, and he gets the marker for a late hit. I think the official was just trying to get the hanky out of his belt. But Smith got popped hard out of bounds. He's going to tack on 15.
10: Yeah, well out of bounds. Tyron Jones, a strong safety.
0: Personal foul, unnecessary roughness, hit out of bounds. Number 31 defense, 15-yard penalty added to the end of the run, first down.
10: Feel for Jones. He was actually just running out of bounds, and he held up, didn't even extend his arms, but there was contacts out of bounds on Smith on the sideline.
1: And so it takes Arkansas up to the 42-yard line. Three times in the first half they were in Georgia territory. They had to settle for the field goal at the end of the first half. And that's it as far as points. Parker, the back, Jackson out of the gun. He's a left-hander. A man in motion from right to left. A snap. Backpedaling is Jackson. Completes a pass on the sideline. It is Watkins running up over the 40, and he's popped out of bounds. Hard to see where he went out. I think near the 45. Robinson and DeMello Jones combined on the stop, a gain of two. So that's a lot of work for 2 yards on the screen.
10: Is that a favorable measurement for Hawkins? He's listed as 5'10". I'm just going to say from up here, he might not be 5'10".
1: You're saying they embellished?
10: I'm just saying. It's kind of like when they say 6-foot defensive tackle.
1: Yes.
10: Guy's 5'10".
1: Sutton Smith lines up about 10 yards to the left of Jackson, who's in the gun. Quick snap, pump fake, pressure coming, backpedaling. Still backpedaling, wrapped up, going down. Sacked, and the football may have come out as well. Was he down or not? The football's at the 32. It was a sack and a fumble, and it is a Georgia recovery.
10: Well, I can say this. As K.J. Jackson avoided the sack once, he's got to then throw that ball away. You can't take the sack. But even more so than that, you cannot be fighting for a sack
0: by Georgia,
10: and then cough up the ball.
1: There's an Arkansas lineman down on his back as well.
10: I'm sure they're going to take a look at this. I'm not sure he wasn't down before the ball came out. We'd have to look at the replay.
1: I was curious too,
10: but that is not a wise play by K.J. Jackson, a quarterback. Once you avoid the first sack, just throw the ball away and get rid of it. He tries to, you know, do his best, and I understand that. But, you know, once the play becomes discombobulated and the defensive line has beat your offensive line, just throw the ball away. Live to punt it or play your next down.
1: And there's been a lot of discombobulation at times for this Arkansas team. The problem now, Bryant Williams, the left tackle, is down on his back. I think they're taking a peek at this potential fumble as well, with 7:56 to go third quarter, and Georgia leading 24-3. You know, Gino, speaking of tackles, Arkansas felt like they were giving away their plays at Utah. Their tackles were standing up more on pass plays, and they were lower on running plays, and they felt like with the self-scout, they went back, and they felt like they were giving away what they were going to do with their two tackles.
10: I think they're giving away ground too much. That's what I would say in my evaluation of some of the plays on the offensive line, and they're giving Georgia a lot of free shots at their quarterbacks.
1: And that was a problem they dealt with in the altitude at Utah. And, again, they played the late-night game. They traveled back. They got to Fayetteville at 7 a.m., then practiced on late Sunday afternoon. They were off Monday. And then, of course, you get the number 2 Georgia Bulldogs coming to your house with fans threatening to boycott. They wear sacks on their face and head. But Arkansas, I think, played fairly well in that first half. But Georgia gets the field goal in the third quarter. They get the strip, sack, fumble, and they start from the Razorback 32. Georgia's played as many as 4 quarterbacks.
10: So the official told us they were going to review it, but did they review it?
1: If they did, they made no announcement. There was some confusion with the left tackle on his back. So after all that, Georgia will have it. Gunnar Stockton is still in. He's under center, and his lone setback is Chauncey Bowens, who stands 7 yards behind Stockton. 2 receivers wide side left, a snap and a give. 2 Bowens running right, a little bit of a seam. 30 gets hit at the 29, stays on his feet, and he drives to the 25-yard line, a determined run. And finally, Kamari House and Joker Johnson combining the stop after a gain of 6.
10: Chauncey Bowens didn't look like he's getting up at 100% right there. It looks like the last couple plays for Georgia running backs, they've come down hard.
1: Bowens wearing number 5, the Garrison Hurst number. Arkansas has the number 5 running back, Sutton Smith, who has the jersey patch for Darren McFadden. Dwight Phillips Jr. in. Stockton back under center on 2nd and 4 from the Razorback 26. Heavy running formation, a snap and a give. It's Phillips running right. Marker comes flying in from the backside as Smith races out of bounds at the 20. Marker, you would think, would be in the area of holding. Smith combined to the stop with Lewis.
0: 10-yard penalty, second down.
1: Kirby's had just enough mistakes in this third quarter to give him a lot of ammunition post-game and next week.
10: Well, that holding penalty was called as soon as the play was snapped. Arkansas defense had read that run play. They'd seen it a number of times already. And as the running back bounced to the outside, the hold, the flag was held before he even got back to the line of scrimmage.
1: So it'll be second and 14. Georgia at the Razorback 36 after the turnover. 24-3, Bulldogs with the lead. They're in a pistol formation. Phillips Jr. behind Stockton. Clap of the hand. Stockton with a pitch at an end around. It is going to be to the 35 and the 30-yard line, and I think it's Landon Roldan who took that flip and just kept running until he was finally dropped at the 27-yard line by Christian Harrison. That misdirection worked on me.
10: Didn't work on the Arkansas defense. Fake zone to the right. Wide receiver is in motion from outside the right side back to the left. He takes a little toss from Gunnar Stockton on the reverse.
1: Georgia does that a lot, but they haven't done it today. Maybe they have felt like they can save those for later on in the season. Another third down for the Dogs. Two receivers wide side right. Stockton motioning to his receivers. Belt high shotgun snap. Gets rid of it quickly. The pass is caught by White Helton, and he's dropped immediately at the 25-yard line. Wasn't able to get away from Kamari House, and it's going to be fourth and two.
10: Great tackle by Kamari House. He's in man coverage out there with the slot receiver. He tried to smoke screen. He just dives at the knee and takes it out of the receiver, forces a fourth and short, and Georgia's going for it.
1: Under Kirby Smart, Georgia all-time 64% on fourth down, so they're going for it here. Bo Walker checks in. He's to the left of Stockton, fourth and two. Football inside the right hash. Three receivers wide side right. Walker sprints out to the right. Stockton with the football. Fires complete at the 19-yard line. Down to the 15 and down to the 13. It's Jeremy Bell with the catch and a first down for Georgia.
10: Georgia motions the running back out of the backfield from left to right. It's a trips formation back to the left. Stockton just surveys the field. His receivers run stop routes. A second slot receiver wide open. Helton is.
1: And he's down to the 13-yard line, so another first and 10 for Georgia. Everybody bunched up on the line of scrimmage in a heavy formation. Humphreys goes in motion. A snap and a give. It is Phillips Jr. running right. And he gets flipped at about the 9 and maybe landing down at the 8 by Joker Johnson. It'll be second and 5. Georgia leading 24-3.
10: I'm not really sure it matters what number is on the running back for Georgia. They're all 5'10", 200 pounds, and look like Garrison Hurst.
1: Agreed.
10: And I think have the ability of Garrison Hurst. That's how talented they are.
1: They have so many weapons. They've not had a 1,000-yard rusher since 2019 with DeAndre Swift. Last year, Frazier was close, but he hasn't carried a bunch today. Second and 5 from the Razorback 8. Football between the hashes. Stockton does a lot of pointing to his receivers, claps his hands. Fake handoff and a pitch to the left sideline, and the pass was bobbled and dropped by Blackshear, and then he got drilled. He was trying to bring the football in, and he got cracked in his third and 5.
10: Joker Johnson. I think what Joker Johnson was trying to pull up and not hit him too hard, because if he hit him too hard, it would have been a 15-yard penalty on a defenseless receiver.
1: Georgia leading 24-3. It's third and 5 from the 7. Arkansas bringing a couple of linebackers up closer to the line of scrimmage. Stockton surveying the defense, claps his hands, accepts the shotgun snap. Time to throw, zips one to the 3-yard line, caught by White Helton, but wrapped up and dropped. I think they're going to give him progress to the 2, but a marker comes out. Was this a face mask on Harrison? He's had 2 PIs already today on third downs. If that's a penalty on him, it's another big mistake to keep
0: after
1: a drive
0: catch,
1: alive.
0: Personal foul, face mask, defense number 1.
10: Wow.
1: Gino, that's
10: Let
1: 3 penalties on third down.
10: How hard is it to face mask? He was tackling the player from behind, and as he went over the receiver's back, he must have grabbed his face mask. I don't know. That is a terrible call right there. That, to me, it looked like his forearm was around in his helmet and around his face mask, but that was not a face mask.
1: Yeah, he's not bringing the receiver
10: terrible
1: to the ground.
10: Terrible call by the official.
1: So Harrison's had three big ones, and it's first and goal from the one. Heavy running formation. They bring in the guard as a fullback, and the handoff goes right into the line, and competing is Chauncey Bowens. Extends the football, and it's over the goal line for another Georgia touchdown. Second effort from Chauncey Bowens got him into the end zone. It's 30-3 Bulldogs. After the penalty on Harrison with the face mask, kept the drive alive. You can't give a Georgia team multiple opportunities in the red zone.
10: Well, that right there, you know.
1: Yeah, it wasn't.
10: For all the things we have replay for, that would be something that I would. It's not a face mask.
1: It wasn't.
10: I mean, his forearm was around the face mask, but he didn't grab the face mask.
1: Quite honestly, the receiver's ducking a bit when he's trying to wrap him up, and it complicates matters. Woodring on for the extra point. They'll kick it from the 11. He'll put one up and through the pipes, and it is good. So Georgia's lead is 31-3. 3:35 to go in our third quarter. We'll break and be back after these local messages.
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10: Welcome back to Arkansas Razorback Stadium. The Georgia Bulldogs now lead the Arkansas Razorbacks 31-3, 3:35 left in the third period. 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
1: 31-3, Georgia leading Arkansas, 3:35 to go in our third quarter. We enjoyed our dinner last night at Herman's Rib House. I tell you what, when you're on Sirius XM 84, you start hearing from people. Tom Hart, Craig Way, the Texas Longhorn announcer, chiming in. And Craig says, did you go to Herman's last night? And I said, well, who
10: can't
1: are you
10: miss
1: talking?
10: It.
1: Are you kidding? I mean,
10: you gave me a scare and said they were taking a hiatus.
1: I give you a bigger scare when I said they weren't serving alcohol for a few weeks once they reopened, but all is rectified.
10: I knew my man Nick wouldn't allow that to happen. I knew if he was serving that big old ribeye, there was going to be some cold ones with
1: it. That's right. Well, after the fumble by Arkansas, Georgia needed 8 plays to go 30 yards, and they get the touchdown. Here's the Kirby Smart stat of the day I was given at the half, Gino. Kirby has lost 21 games in his Georgia career. It's not going to be 22 today. 21 losses. He has 21 first-round draft picks as well.
10: Huh.
1: So at the end of the year, there's a possibility he still might have more NFL draft picks when we go to next April that he does have losses. It was a 14-0 game late in the first half. Georgia had the long run from Stockton to short touchdown after that, 21-0. Arkansas got the field goal at the end of the first half. And this kickoff will sail again through the back of the end zone, but 31-3. Georgia.
10: I can't believe he's on his 11th year here. I can remember the overtures when Mark Richt was still coaching there, and the fans were like, we need to bring Kirby Smart in, and he wouldn't leave Wouldn't leave Alabama.
1: That's right. Would not leave. Hey, another timeout after the kickoff. Again, 3:35 to go third quarter. We'll break. You're listening to the College Football Game of the Week on the Touchdown Radio Network.
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4: Tell you what, it's a warm afternoon on a cloudless day in Northwest Arkansas. I'm a little bit worried about Casey Jones. I suggested he ride on the trailer with Tusk the Pig, who made an appearance early. It was Tusk's first ever game. He was a little bit nervous when we petted him this morning, but he did have the benefit of shade.
3: Okay, first off, let's clarify that. You petted the thing. I was not. The smell, I don't want to come anywhere near the smell of that trailer.
4: You're anti-live mascot?
3: And I'm with Casey. No, he was not going to go over that. Well, I tell you what, that lady was ready to bite your hand off when you petted him.
4: Yeah, but, you know. Tusk and I go way
3: His
4: back.
3: His handler, I should call him.
4: I tell you what, Tusk lives well, though. He does not lack for anything in his existence.
3: Know. I thought he needed some Propecia or some Rogaine. Didn't really look like he had a healthy fur coat.
4: A.J. Hill back in there. We saw a little bit of the second quarterback, or QB1 part two, and gets a third quarter opportunity after the fumble from Jackson in the last sequence. Cam settles. Little Rock native to the left of A.J. Hill. K.J. and A.J., that shouldn't confuse you. Here's a snap to Hill. Short pass over the middle at the 31-yard line caught, and then sandwiched between a couple of Bulldogs is the tight end, Jaden Platt, with his second catch.
3: What do they say when you have two quarterbacks? You don't have one?
4: You know, but, you know, I feel like each of them has done a couple of things today to give you some promise.
3: I think they have the ability. I just don't think there's a lot of weapons around them. The offensive line has not been able to solve their problems up front.
4: I completely agree. It's been an issue. Snap to Hill, short play fake, rolls to his right, dumps one down, catches made by Settles, and then he got drilled on the point of contact at about the 34-yard line by Khalil Barnes, the Athens native and Clemson transfer. It's going to be third and one.
3: When it looks like when Arkansas completes a pass, it's wide open. Then all of a sudden there's four defenders for Georgia that just collapse the hole. And Khalil Barnes, a star outside linebacker, nickel safety, just comes up and makes a great tackle in the open field.
4: Boy, you aren't kidding. The pursuit, the tackle ability of this Georgia defense, really good. Third and one from the 34. Settles will slide to the left of Hill. Along surveying of the defense. The step was low. He picks it up and then fires low, but the catch was made for a first down by Jamari Hawkins. That play could have gone sideways in two different directions. Arkansas gets the first down.
3: That ball was low, rolled back to A.J. Hill. He picks it up, pirouettes on the ground, and it turns around and just fires the ball over the middle. Great catch going down to the ground by Jamari Hawkins over the middle.
4: First down for Arkansas from their own 39. We're inside 2 minutes to go, third quarter, 31-3, Dogs in front. Hill with a convenient snap this time, pulls the football back, and then he overshot his tight end, Jaden Platt. Kind of a lazy pass that was errant, and it's incomplete.
3: Well, and that right there is, that's our first misfire by a quarterback on the Arkansas. There's a late flag.
4: The near
3: came
4: midfield.
3: Out with that ball, was incomplete.
5: Offense number nine, 10-yard penalty, first down.
4: Offensive pass interference by Hawkins. This year it's a 10-yard penalty rather than 15, but that's a bit befuddling for a Razorback squad when the play wasn't anywhere near Hawkins.
3: Well, he was just a little bit deeper than the tight end they were trying to throw the underneath route to. I thought there was just good coverage by the defender.
4: Is that blocking too early,
3: maybe? He
4: must have
3: been blocking as the ball was in the air.
4: Okay, that makes more sense. First and 20 from the 29. Arkansas backed up. Hill gets the belt high snap, standing in the pocket, fades one down the left sideline, and the catch was bobbled and dropped. Hawkins couldn't bring it in. Hill did a pretty good job feathering it over the first defender, but the play was not made.
3: Well, no question there. Great touch down the left sideline on the wheel route.

0: Hill throws this ball just over the arms of the underneath linebacker. That catch would have been made at the end of the first half of the Utah game. There was another great throw by K.J. Jackson.
1: Yes.
0: It was tipped, picked off, and gave Utah another opportunity and a quick touchdown last week. There have been drop balls and opportunities for some of these receivers to make plays for their quarterbacks.
1: I would agree. Sutton Smith in to the right of Hill. Quick snap. Hill backpedals, pocket holding for the time being. Short pass. Catch made at the 35 and then popped backwards. It was Donovan Fappell on a short gain. It's going to be third and 14 at the 35. We haven't heard from Chris Marshall yet in the second half. He has had some tremendous catches today for Arkansas to the tune of 5 for 88. He's the outside receiver to the left. Settles to the left as a back of Hill. Couple of really deep safeties for Georgia on third and 14. Snapping the gun. There's a ball thrown down the seam, and it was incomplete. It was intended for number 8, or I think that was Chris Marshall, and Gino, he got popped. Was Fappell.
0: That was
1: 8 rather than 6.
0: On the deep in route, and a great job by K.J. Bolden, the free safety for
2: Arkansas
0: Georgia.
2: Jersey changes for the
0: maybe 35 years ago when I played, K.J. Bolden would have taken the receiver's head off with that one, but he arrived right at the same time as the ball, and Fappell had no chance to make that catch.
1: That was a crunch. Gavin Rush stands at his 20, clean snap, ready to send this one away, and the ball wobbles to the right. There was a lot of contact. I'm not sure if that was a block or whether he just ran right into the punter.
0: Well, I think
1: Gavin
0: he's blocked.
1: Rush.
0: He's blocked, but the punter just got absolutely smoked after the ball was blocked.
1: And the ball wobbled.
0: The referee right there. He was not throwing the flag. That means that punt was blocked.
1: Under Kirby Smart, the Bulldogs have now blocked 10 punts and 8 field goals, and they got one there. And Rush was flipped pretty good with a lot of contact, and the ball was marked right at midfield. Maybe the 49 in Arkansas territory with 51 seconds to go in the third. My goodness, that had to hurt for Gavin Rush. So special teams looking good for this Georgia squad as well with their 31-3 lead. You would think Stockton might not be long for this game, but he's going to go under center. Bowen's behind him, a snap and a play fake. Back is Stockton. Does he want the deep ball? He fires left sideline underneath instead, and the catch is made at the 45-yard line by Bowens, where he was trapped immediately by Phoenix Jackson, the Baylor transfer. Gain of 4.
0: A play-action fake. Gunner Stockton wisely doesn't force the ball downfield. He's got nowhere to go. Just goes to his fullback after the play-action fake. A lot of times the defense forgets about the running back after the quarterback makes a fake to him.
1: Second and 6 on the Razorback 45. Stockton has 2 receivers wide side right. He'll shift his running back from left to right, and he will give on the handoff to Bowens. Powers forward, and he's not going to be at the first down marker. He's going to be 3 yards shy at the 42. 2 seconds, 1 second. That's the end of our third quarter.
2: The end of the third quarter.
1: Georgia leads Arkansas 31-3. They're on the march when we come back in the fourth after these local messages.
3: You would never say that a first down is the same as a touchdown, so why would you say that campaign shares are the same as sales? 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
16: 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Ohio State star wide receiver Jeremiah Smith has broken the Buckeyes' career receiving yardage record today against Kent State. Smith surpassed Michael Jenkins' all-time mark as the now all-time leading receiver for the Buckeyes, guys.
1: Excited to see Smith later on this season, our annual pilgrimage to CBUS. Gino, people
0: will
1: say...
0: Sky was falling this week at Atchigate after that loss to the...
1: Oh, boy.
0: Texas Longhorns.
1: Texas Longhorns. You know, it's funny, we watched three quarters of that game last week, and we were driving back to our hotel. I think many of us were stunned when we heard that Texas won because Ohio State had dominated for three quarters.
0: I was more stunned when Apple on my phone said it's a tight one between Texas and Ohio State. I was like, wait a sec, I thought they were up by three touchdowns.
1: Funny, there was a Longhorn writer in the paper today, this week, that said it was one of three comebacks all time in Texas history. One was the VY Rose Bowl against USC. That was the other, and the third was the game of the century here in 1969, 15-14, Texas after Arkansas led 14-0. Nixon was here, and James Street completed the 53.
0: I know the Cotton Bowl in 1990 was what one of their comebacks against Miami.
1: Third and three at the Razorback 42 as we start the fourth quarter. Stockton extended the football. Nobody there. He'll roll to his right, throw downfield, and he completes a pass to Humphreys at the 25. He got chopped down immediately, but London Humphreys heard from in the passing game. It does look like there might be another marker out. Could this negate the first down pass play?
0: And these are the kind of plays I would expect to see more of. The play action
2: fake.
0: Ineligible
2: player downfield, offense number 72, 5-yard penalty. Third down.
1: It's Ekene Oboko, a backup lineman. And that'll back up the Bulldogs. I feel like there must be a point of emphasis on linemen downfield this year. We've seen that a lot.
0: Well, that's a mistake by the offensive line. That's not even a run pass. That's a fake run. This play was a fake run. Bootlegger on to the right side. And really, you're not trying to get downfield blocking. That's a mistake by the backup left tackle.
1: Backed up near the logo. Third and eight for the Bulldogs on the Razorback 47. Stockton surveying this defense, takes the snap, pocket holding. He wants the deep ball down the left sideline. A lot of contact. The pass will land well beyond Thomas Blackshear and incomplete. Joker Johnson on coverage. It's fourth down.
0: All right. Arkansas defense runs man coverage. They try to throw a fade. Good coverage by Joker down the left sideline. Just rides the receiver almost out of bounds. And really, Gunnar Stockton has nowhere to go with that ball.
1: Miller on to punt. He's replacing the Ray Guy winner, Brett Thorson. He's an Iowa native. I would tell him if he really wants to punt, he should have stayed home rather than going to a team that doesn't punt much. He would have been a great Hawkeye, but he's going to try and pin one deep, and it lands at the goal line and bounces in to the end zone for a touchback. We like our punting in Iowa more than they do in Georgia, but he wanted to be a Georgia Bulldog.
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1: Casey Jones down on the sideline sent us a picture of a few of the Razorback fans wearing bags on their heads today, but I would say the crowd has thinned a little bit.
0: Are they wearing bags on their heads for the performance or because they had overalls on and they're grown men?
1: Yes. Touchback to the 20 after the punt went in the end zone. Arkansas with A.J. Hill getting another opportunity. Snap and a give and a handoff powering into the line is Braylon Russell competing for a few yards. And the Bulldogs actually thought for a second maybe they had dislodged that football, but the carry went to the 22. You know, listen, this is game number three for Ryan Silverfield. I don't think anybody expects it to be easy, Gino, but last year Vanderbilt had a 10-win season. That means every other SEC team has enjoyed at least one 10-win season since 2012, except the Razorbacks. And that's kind of where the frustration comes in. I would say down 31-3 today, though, it's still been some elements to look forward to, maybe build around. Second and eight, a snap and a long throw to the sideline. C.J. Brown could not gather it in. Pretty tight coverage as well by the Georgia Bulldogs and Braylon Conley.
0: That, and this is the start of the hard part of the schedule.
1: That's the tough one.
0: This is the conference. I mean, you know, and they have the hardest schedule in college football, and the fans have already abandoned ship in week three.
1: Third and eight. Hill trying to stay on the field. 13:40 to go in the game. A little bit of late shifting by the tight end. Hill waits for him to get set. Belt high snap and a handoff into the line. It is Cam Settles powering forward over the 29, over the 30, maybe to the 31. Going to be a little bit shy of the first down. He should be by a yard. We're in the end zone on the other side of the field, so we've got to wait for a little bit of help.
2: Illegally blocking below the waist, 85 offense. Half the distance to the goal, third down.
1: Well, Ty Lockwood, the tight end, blocking below the waist. He had a mistake earlier in the game, so there have been a few issues penalty-wise for both of these teams. Listen, Arkansas came in with 15 penalties on the season, and I think Georgia had the same number, and I think we're figuring out why, Gino. There's some things to clean up. That's a lot of penalties in two games when not everyone is accepted.
0: Yeah, you want your penalties to be more aggressive in nature and not mistakes.
1: Well,
0: that
1: sir.
0: When you're blocking low inside and interior tackle by another player's engaged.
1: So Arkansas backed up to the 12 after that mark off. Third and 18 deep in their own territory. A.J. Hill has one back. It settles. Couple of receivers, wide side right, one to the left. Georgia playing some deep coverage. And before the ball was snapped, there was more movement and markers come out.
2: False start. 64 offense, 5-yard penalty, third down.
1: Now, I would say the only good news in that is Bryant Williams was the lineman who was helped off gingerly earlier in the game, and he was the one back in committing the penalty. He barely walked off. No, he's back on, but maybe he needs a...
0: That's what I mean. He's back on the field playing.
1: He's back on the field.
0: Well, Georgia's showing blitz, and he came out of his stance making sure, hey, all right, I know you're coming.
1: Third and 23 from Arkansas 7, and the snap was bobbled, picked up by Hill. He's in the end zone, and his pass was swatted around, and it'll fall to the turf, incomplete. That play was a mess from the beginning. It was tipped by J.J. Hanna, the Germany native, who's 6'4" on the defensive line for the Dogs. And mercifully, Arkansas is going to have to punt because they went backwards in a couple of different sequences.
0: The hard part becomes here. They just had a punt blocked.
1: Oof.
0: And they had a full – their punter now, he's maybe got a yard behind
2: Arkansas
0: his heels.
1: And Gino, it's a different punter. So I wonder if Gavin Rush was hurt. This is Jesse Ehrlich, who, by the way, is going to get his first opportunity on the back line of the end zone. So Kobe White-Helton is standing right on the eye of the Razorback at midfield. He might be looking for a chance to take this one to the house. Ehrlich doesn't get much of a rush. Left-footed punter hits a short wobbler that bounces at the 45-50, and it'll take a nice Arkansas roll inside the 40 down to the 39. So all things considered, that was not a bad effort from a kid with his first punt to send one across midfield. Timeout, 12:52 to go in our game. Georgia leading Arkansas 31-3. 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
1: 31-3, Bulldogs in front. 12:52 to go in our fourth quarter from Razorback Stadium. Gunnar Stockton, who hasn't played an entire first half in the first two games, remains in, and his back is Chauncey Bowens. Stockton, by the way, has thrown for 86 yards.
0: He's run for 97.
1: He has been busy on the ground, as has this entire Georgia squad. Stockton back to pass here. He might want the deep ball. Dials it up. Deep downfield. Leaping grab made at the 20, to the 10, to the 5, and it's Dandridge into the end zone. Craig Dandridge with the big play, and Georgia took the top off, and they get the long touchdown.
0: Well, Dandridge, he's the true freshman that has shown flashes in the highest ceiling early in his career. Here at Athens, Georgia, runs a post route, gives a stick move right in the middle of the field. The safety turns left. He cuts to the right, and then a good accurate throw deep down the field by Gunnar Stockton for the touchdown. He just outraces the defender to the end zone.
1: He's the 10-8, 100-yard runner, and boy, we got some acceleration at the end for that 61-yard score. That puts Stockton over 100 yards passing and then some. Woodring on for the extra point, and the kick is up and good. We've had a couple of Georgia-Arkansas games in 2020 and 2021. In 2021, Stetson Bennett threw for 70 yards in the entire game, and I thought we might see a repeat until that big play. Now it's 38-3 Georgia over the Razorbacks, 12:42 to go. We'll be back after these local messages on the touchdown.
3: You would never say that a first down is the same as a touchdown, so why would you say that campaign shares are the same as sales? 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
16: 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Big one tonight, 7:30 Eastern. Lane Kiffin, a preview of going back to Oxford.
28: I know, obviously, lots going to be made about me, but this is about the players being prepared really well and playing really well. You know, Pete's not going to tackle anybody. I'm not going to throw any touchdowns. You know, this is the first SEC game. You know, both teams are 2-0. And we've got to prepare really well, and it won't be about all the other stuff and all the noise and everything. It'll be about how well did we practice, how well did we prepare, so how well do we play on game day.
16: Guys, back to you.
1: 38-3, Georgia with the lead over Arkansas, 12:42 to go. Of course, Ole Miss and LSU will be the game tonight. I'm sure the nation will be focused on for the theater. I would say the script writers in college football and the SEC know how to do it a little bit better than the rest. Georgia at the long touchdown pass to the receiver, Dandridge. It's funny because Kirby Smart and Ryan Silverfield each had to make a comment this week about what Ryan Silverfield had said about Georgia receivers in jest. Ryan said he always likes to start Sunday's meeting with a negative to remind his team about their standard. And he said there's always a Georgia wide receiver arrested for driving 900 miles per hour over the speed limit. That's a weekly occurrence. And then he had to go back and tell Kirby, hey, I didn't mean anything by that. And Kirby brushed it off. You know, we had not seen much from those receivers until that long catch from Dandridge.
0: How does that even get out?
1: It's a great question. He must have, Silverfield must have told somebody, right? The media or a writer about that occurrence. Here's the kickoff that will be fair caught at the 10. I thought maybe a chance to return from Hawkins, but he'll throw up the right hand, and the Razorbacks will have it from the 25. With that long touchdown pass, Gunnar Stockton. He's now thrown for a 147. It was 14-0 late in the first half. Georgia got the big run from Stockton, a touchdown to make it 21-0. Arkansas got a field goal with 2 seconds to go before the half. 21-3 at the break, but now 38-3 Georgia. KJ Jackson back in after Hill was the QB in the last drive. Low snap. Going to throw over the middle. Pass caught by Marshall. Spins at the 30 back to the center of the field, and he's dropped at the 32. Gino, I would say Chris Marshall has made himself some money today for Arkansas with a couple of really nice catches. That one went for 8. He had a highlight catch earlier. There's a powerful run into the line, then bouncing outside is Sutton Smith. He got bottled up, and then he bounced away and got to the 35.
0: You know, the one thing I don't agree with, though, with Silverfeld is going back and forth with these quarterbacks.
1: It's confusing.
0: I get you want A.J. Hill to get some reps and things like that, but, you know, I don't think K.J. Jackson has played bad enough to you keep yanking him and things like that. I'm not really sure what the decision is there.
1: Last rushing play went for a first down. Fresh set of downs, Jackson to throw. The left-hander fires. It's underneath. It's caught by the tight end, Platt, outside the right hash. He's over the 40, and he's dropped at about the 42-yard line. And a couple of Georgia Bulldogs tangled up with him. And it's Platt okay. It was Dinkins and Riddle on the stop. And it is a tight end, Platt, who gets up limping. And he had been injured in practice about a week or so ago. Walk slowly to the sideline after that catch and gain of 7 up to the 43. I'm with you, Gino. I think there'll be a lot of questions asked about what the rotation means or what it looks like going forward with both quarterbacks playing a lot today. Jackson with the snap, and he's going to hand off, sweeping to the left side of the line, near the line to gain at about the 45 or 46 from Sutton Smith.
0: I think both of them are very similar, both 6'4". One's left-handed, one's right-handed. Really, that's been the only difference. I don't think it's the quarterback position here that's lacking in talent.
1: First and 10 from the 46. After that run, Georgia gets a player off late. Shotgun snap to Jackson. The play may have been blown dead. A timeout was called first by Georgia. Clock stopped with an even 11 minutes to go.
2: Timeout, Georgia, the first of the half.
1: 38-3. Bulldogs, we've got a timeout as well on the field. We'll come back to Fayetteville, or will we? Yeah, he comes on the field. The red hat was confused as well. We'll break. 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
1: Georgia trying to go to 3-0. Next couple of weeks at home, they'll have Oklahoma and Vanderbilt. It is a senior class for the Dogs that after today will be 39-6. Last year's senior class went 51-6 with a national title and three SEC titles. So at 39 wins, you need 11 more for another senior class to get to 50-plus wins, and that's considered in a four-year span. And that's been kind of a regularity. Three straight classes have registered 50 wins. You know, you do the math on that, and I mean, you're talking about, I know, one of the top two or three programs in the country, but to get 50 wins in 4 years?
0: Well, 67-7 since 21, the top program in the country. And I like, Kirby has just done it differently. He's always done it recruiting very good high school players, developing those young high school players, going to the portal when you have a hole. If you have somebody turn pro early and things like that, it's not, hey, we're just going to go out and get a ton of portal players and, he wants to teach them. He wants to basically drill into their psyche what being a Georgia Bulldog is. I thought, you know, his message the whole offseason, selflessness and looking at the OKC Thunder and winning their championship and basically their number one in eight defensive categories in the NBA. That's how you win a championship, and that's what he wants his players to learn.
1: Well said. First and 10, Arkansas from their own 46. Jackson to throw, zips one over the middle, passes caught, is Platt the tight end. He's over the logo. He's into Georgia territory at the 45, where he was tackled by A.J. Krua, Philadelphia native. 10:40 to go in the game, 38-3 Georgia. Quick snap and a handoff again. Into the line, it's Cam Settles, and then he bounces to his right, but just trying to get that first down, and I think he is going to have enough to move the sticks for the Razorbacks, and they're in Georgia territory again. At the Dog 43, Kamari Brooks, one of those there on the stop. Yeah, Kirby has done it differently. You know, you look at the talent he's brought in. As Jackson awaits this snap, and he does. Clean snap, standing on the logo, fades one down the left sideline, and his receiver was not on the same page. That throw sailed well over the intended target, Marshall, by 20 yards.
0: Well, Marshall ran the hitch instead of the quarterback, K.J. Jackson, thought he was going to convert the route from a hitch to a fade route down the left sidelines. He made a circus catch earlier on that fade route down the left sideline, but just miscommunication between the wide receiver and quarterback.
1: Second and 10 for the Razorbacks in Georgia territory. 38-3, Dogs leading. Jackson waits to accept the snap, and it's down at his kneecaps again. Comes up with it. Little bit of a hesitation. Finally slings one right sideline. Pass caught 40, 35, 30. And then bending in down to the 22-yard line as Cam settles. Arkansas able to have a nice gainer there outside the Georgia red zone.
0: Great job by K.J. Jackson. He reads the left side of the field. One, two, three. Comes to his outlet on the entire right side on the swing pass to his running back out of the backfield. Good, accurate throw.
1: Another low snap. He comes up with it. Screen pass set up. One-handed grab made by Settles, and then he's going to get knocked backwards for a loss to the 31. Gino, does Jackson have some happy feet in the pocket? At times he's kind of, as he's looking and scanning, he's kind of bouncing up and down?
0: Hey, if you've seen K.J. Bolden barreling down at you without anybody blocking, you're going to have some happy feet as well.
1: I get it.
0: I don't think it's happy feet. That's just, he sits there, he uses that to help his decision-making process. I didn't think it was bad.
1: Second and 15 after that five-yard loss. Football back at the 30 at the left hash. Arkansas would like to get in the end zone for the first time today. Just one touchdown last week. Another low snap. Pressure coming. The left-handed quarterback tried to get one away to his intended target, Hawkins, but the arm was hit and the ball flutters incomplete. It landed short. Zayden Walker and Zion Branch involved defensively for the Dogs. It's third and 15.
0: I think Walker hit his elbow as he was just trying to get rid of that ball and not take the sack. Again, another linebacker comes through scot-free through the offensive front of Arkansas.
1: Boy, that's been with regularity today. Third and 15 from the 30. Football moved to the right hash. Jackson now will turn and look to his sideline. Those placards have some New Jersey Devils and hockey logos on. Pleasing our spotter. Jackson back to throw. Pocket holding just enough for him to fire. His pass complete at the 15, down to the 10, down to the 5. Nifty grab by Jamari Hawkins. That pass was fitted into some tight coverage, and Arkansas has first and goal.
0: And a pinpoint throw by the quarterback, K.J. Jackson. It's just an inside seam route up the left hash part. He leads his receiver, Hawkins, to the inside. Great throw.
1: Branch saved a touchdown, a snap and a handoff. Down to the 5, down to the 3, and it's Sutton Smith in the end zone for Arkansas's first touchdown of the game. Sutton Smith, the Memphis transfer, competes his way across the goal line to give the Arkansas fans a little something to cheer about in this fourth quarter.
0: Only the second touchdown on the ground for this Arkansas offense on the season. Delay handoff right up the middle, runs through a defender, and drags one into the end zone. Nice job by Sutton Smith.
1: His biggest game last year with Memphis was 147 yards on the ground against Arkansas in the win when Silverfield was on the other sideline. He gets the first touchdown for the Razorbacks. On for the extra point is Gilbert, trying to make this a 38-10 game, and his kick is up, and it is good. 8:30 to go in the contest. The Dogs' lead is 28. Those playing the over still need a little more work, but Arkansas gets the score. And, Gino, I mentioned Sutton Smith wearing the jersey patch. We know number 5 was Darren McFadden. Your thoughts on not retiring a number but putting a patch on a jersey from a man who has some experience with this?
0: I just don't understand how we had 105 scholarships when I played. Now we're down to 85 or 95 now. How are there all these duplicate numbers now and there weren't 35 years ago? I really don't understand.
1: It feels like there's duplicates on every number.
0: Jaden Daniels, isn't he suing LSU because he doesn't think one of their star players should be wearing his jersey number? And they haven't even retired number 5 yet.
1: Correct.
0: But he's upset because nobody's wore Joe Burrow's 9 since he left winning the Heisman Trophy.
1: You're right. There's numbers that should be retired that aren't and have patches. You had your number retired, but it's still in circulation at Miami.
0: I mean, like Ohio State, what do they have, 7 Heisman winners, Notre Dame, USC? That's where you're getting a number crunch when you have that many Heisman Trophy winners.
1: 38-10 Georgia. Arkansas's kickoff to the Bulldogs will have Sakobe White-Helton just watching it sail through the back of the end zone for another touchback. Still 8:30 to go in this game. I would imagine we might be at that spot. We'll start seeing some of the twos and threes for the Bulldogs.
0: Yep, I see 34 in the backfield, and he's not on my depth chart.
1: Ryan Puglisi, the backup quarterback, who's thrown 18 passes this season, is in there. A kid that's from Massachusetts, went to high school in Connecticut at Avon Old Farms. He was in the game in the second quarter these last couple of weeks, but he's going to go into center. In the back is Bo Walker from the 25. Heavy running formation for the Dogs and a play fake. Rolling to his right is Puglisi, looking downfield. Short pass caught at the 30-yard line by one of the tight ends. That's Barbour. And he's going to be dropped after a pickup of 5 on first down. Barbour was the player who broke his ankle early last year but was able to come back and play in the college football playoff. We'll be inside 8 minutes, mercifully, to go in this game by the time the Dogs snap again. Second and 5. OU and ID, we'll get to that soon. Georgia officially does have a lot of their backups in now, everywhere across the field. Second and 5. Puglisi takes the snap out of the gun, sidesteps a defender, throws to the sideline, pass caught at the 40. Spinning away is Jeremy Bell. He's going to continue to run and drag a couple of Razorbacks up to midfield where he lost his hat. But he's got the first down for the Bulldogs.
0: Let's pause 10 seconds for station ID. Georgia 38, Arkansas 10. 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
1: Welcome back to Northwest Arkansas, 38-10, Georgia leading. Big gain up to the 49-yard line in the previous play that went for 19 yards to Jeremy Bell, just his second catch of the year. His first went 54 yards for a score. Puglisi under center. Bo Walker the setback. And another play fake as Puglisi rolls to his right, dumps one down. Pass was caught by the tight end, Riddell, at the 45-yard line. This kid's going to be amazing. There's been some Brock Bowers and Gronk comparison, but it's going to result in a second and 3 at the 44 in Arkansas territory. When you put your tight ends on a spotting board for the Georgia Bulldogs, you need to allot some extra room, because it is a room full of talented tight ends. Gain of 7 from the Arkansas 44. Puglisi has Walker to his right, takes the snap, fakes a pitch, swings the pass right sideline. That's Walker at the 45, and he's going to lower his head and power out of bounds at about the 40. Took Jaquavion Smith with him, and the clock's rolling at 6:33 and counting in our fourth quarter. First down pickup for the Georgia Bulldogs. Gino, I know it's valuable for these backups to get experience, but how much does it also save some wear and tear if you're expecting to play 14, 15, 16 games?
0: No question. I think that based on Georgia's end of season a season ago, that's why he's getting more experience to the backups, because I thought the end of the season, Georgia was not 100% as they reached the playoffs.
1: Well, I completely agree. Puglisi had a screen pass to Bo Walker and another short gain as he's popped out of bounds. Marked out at the 38, gain of 2.
0: And don't forget, Gunnar Stockton's first start was a college football playoff semifinal after the arm blowout of Carson Beck and his elbow.
1: Yeah, the SEC championship.
0: Think about your first start. Is a championship game to get to the national championship.
1: Wow. Nick Peel, another running back in on second and 8 from the Razorback 38. Puglisi will send his receiver in motion from right to left. A snap and a give. It is Peel running right, trying to get outside, trying to get a first down. And he's pushed out at about the 33 by Shelton Lewis, the Clemson transfer. It's going to be 3rd and 3. No, I think you're onto something, Gino. I think with these first couple of games, including your first conference game, you really do let a lot of people play, and you save some of those extra hits on some of your key players.
0: Well, before the expansion to 9 conference games, remember, the SEC used to be 3, I always called it preseason games. Yep. They would play some directional schools and a school from the same state you'd never heard of, and their 3 preseason games to get all the kinks out, and then they play their conference games.
1: 3rd and 3, handoff to Peel. Powers off the left side of the line. He's inside the 30 to the 29, and it should be a first down. It's a Georgia schedule that doesn't have Texas A&M or LSU or Tennessee. They'll go to Alabama on October 10th. Gino, if they're undefeated coming out of that Alabama win, they do have to go to Ole Miss. They have Georgia Tech at home. But if they're undefeated after Alabama, they're going to be in the SEC championship game again.
0: There's no question about that. I think that, you know, how their schedule worked this year, you've essentially had two preseason games and a conference game in a team that obviously you have a decided advantage in personnel against Arkansas. It becomes three preseason games to work out, okay, where do we – the strengths of our team, what are we going to do as we get in the stretch and the tough part of the SEC.
1: Georgia ready to snap on first and 10 from the 29. Pugliese's Walker to his right, out of the gun, quick snap. Scanning, looking from left to right. Now he bounces backwards. He's all the way back to his own 45, and he lets one go to his sideline. He was being chased by Trajan Odom, an Ohio State transfer. He's second and 10 inside 4 minutes to play. ...38-10, Georgia with the lead, ready to go to 3-0 on the season. Kirby did say this week, when you play on the road in the SEC, humility is only a week away. I don't know if he was concerned ultimately about this game, but...
0: maybe that's next week.
1: It very well could be. Second and 10 from the 29. He is a taskmaster. Play fake. Pugliese actually did put the ball in the hands of his running back, and there is just an absolute scrum around that football at about the 26, and Bo Walker will be the man at the bottom of that pile after the gain of three. Walker, 3:33 and counting on the scoreboard clock, and this stadium is thinned out to say the least. Next week we'll be at the Big House, 110,000 plus you would think. For Michigan and Iowa, Pugliese out of an empty has five receivers in the formation on third and seven. Three receivers to his right. High snap, pulls it down, fires a pass that's caught inside the 20. Running to the 10, it's Lawson Lucky barreling towards the goal line, and he's dropped at the 2. Lawson Lucky, who had three touchdown catches on Touchdown Radio last year, gets his second today, and House with the touchdown saving stop.
0: Well, that right there is just a flat-out misfire by the Arkansas defense. They come with the blitz, and nobody covers the tight end. It becomes an easy throw for Pugliese. He just sees an uncovered tight end 5 yards downfield staring at him. And then he was almost able to take it in for the score.
1: We're going to go with an I formation with Walker, the tailback. Barbour, the tight end, is the fullback. Pugliese pulls the football back, backpedals to the 10, throws it to the back of the end zone. It's caught by Lucky for a touchdown. Lawson Lucky went to the back end line, turned around, and the throw from Pugliese was in his direction, and that made it for an easy 6 for the Georgia Bulldogs, and it's 44-10.
0: You would think three touchdown catches a year ago against you and an uncovered catch, you'd think the next play they'd cover the guy.
1: You think
0: but
1: they
0: again,
1: would.
0: But again, they didn't cover him on the short crossing run.
1: It was quite a story on Lawson Lucky recently. His brother was born with all kinds of health issues, can't see, has a really a developmental issue, and Lawson Lucky stayed close to home so he could help his mom out with his brother from time to time, and he's part of this tight end room for the Bulldogs. Gets a touchdown today, and the extra point from Woodring is good to make it 45-10, and those who did take the over are happy finally with 2:31 to go in this game.
0: You're into that kind of thing.
1: Well, I mean, it was a conversation this week because there were a lot of people locally that got in around 16-17. The line changed a full touchdown worth in the last 4 or 5 days from 16-17 to 24.
0: Really? The wise guys were that far off, huh?
1: Many thought, though, that Georgia might run up the score on Arkansas. Again, it was 14-0 late in the second quarter. We went to the half at 21-3.
2: Georgia 24 is wearing 85 for the kickoff.
1: 45-10 now. Georgia with the advantage. So Georgia will not get to 50. If they get to 50, it'll be the first time in their program history that they've ever scored 50-plus in three straight games. They scored 60 in their first two games in 1915 against something called Newberry and Dahl Oneiga. And in 1910, they played Locust Grove and Gordon. So they had to go deep into the archives to see who they were playing in the...
0: I swear they were powers back then, folks.
1: Power four schools back then? First and 10, the kickoff here will be a touchback to the 25 after a fair catch at the goal line. Turn-of-the-century football, that Grove squad was something else against the Georgia Bulldogs.
0: They were coached by Walter Camp.
1: I bet they were. There's a lot of 3 yards and clouds of dust.
0: Yeah, Walter invented the forward pass, didn't he?
1: Back then, they were throwing a football that resembled something like a rugby ball, right? I mean, it was the big inflated pigskin they were trying to sling around.
0: Nobody could throw those.
1: Nobody things. Could throw that. Arkansas rotated their quarterbacks, K.J. Jackson, though, in with Sutton Smith, and they'll scrimmage from their own 25. You would think one last drive in this game. Jackson, after a play fake, rolls to his left. The left-handed quarterback, as Beckner is 15, throws across his body, completes a pass to his tight end at the 25. And up to the 30-yard line, it is Ty Lockwood.
0: Nice play by the quarterback there, just continuing on his bootleg. He's trying to throw a comeback down the left sidelines. It's not there. Continues to run to the outside, and then his tight end uncovers underneath the secondary coverage. He throws across his body for the completion.
1: Hill, the backup, went 8 of 14 for 76 yards. Jackson's had better numbers. He slings one to the left sideline where the pass is caught at the 38 or 39. It's C.J. Brown.
2: 2 minute timeout.
1: K.J. Jackson is now thrown for 155 yards. We've got the 2 minute timeout. Georgia ready to finish this one off, leading Arkansas 45-10. We'll break. 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
1: I looked up pet insurance this week after your encouragement last week.
0: I told you.
1: You were onto something. Hey, we lose you next week. Do you have a reunion back in Miami?
0: Yeah, just means I'm getting older. 35 years from winning the national championship in 1991 in Coral Gables.
1: Well, there'll be some beverages enjoyed by the Hurricanes returning to Miami.
0: I'm fairly certain. I'm going to do my best to add to that total.
1: KC Jones and I will be in Michigan. We'll lose Johnny G as well. But in a couple of weeks, we will have those Miami Hurricanes at Clemson. And, Gino, right now Clemson's fighting for their life against the Belichicks of North Carolina.
0: Wow, that's really going to be something, obviously, because the proximity, only a couple hours away, Charlotte to Clemson. A lot of the fan bases for both sides live there in Charlotte. That is not going to be good for old Dabo Swinney, because there was some heat on him last year. Over the last several seasons, I would say, with the transfer portal and how they've handled or not utilized that to the best of their ability.
1: You're right, for a team that was part of the national conversation until the very end for several years, it's been a different story in recent campaigns. I think it gives you more respect for what Kirby has done with his team. They just keep on chugging down the train tracks 45-10 Georgia leads, 1:55 to go in the game. Arkansas with a first and 10 from their own 38. Jackson will be content to hand off, and that was a Georgia mauling in the backfield. Cam Settles was swallowed up by three of the big uglies up front for no gain. He paid the price on that short run.
0: And Arkansas hurrying up back to the line of scrimmage. Two-minute drill.
1: Jackson letting that play clock wind down before he gets the football. Another low snap, but he comes up with it. Firing down the field to Marshall again at the 42, and he was popped hard out of bounds. Chris Marshall has been a big part of this offense today. Did he lose it at the end? Did that ball pop out?
0: A nice route right there by Chris Marshall. Post corner route. It gets to the inside and then runs a corner route to the sideline behind the corner, but in front of the safety. Must not have made the grab. Yeah. It was an accurate throw by KJ Jackson out to the outside. He just didn't make the catch with the contact.
1: We lost him in the sidelines. Ian Branch, though, on the hit. Will force a third and 10 from the 38. Maybe the last play for the Razorbacks today. Play clock at 5, and Jackson still waiting. Arkansas needs to snap with 1. They'll get it off. Jackson sets up a wobbly screen to the left sideline, caught by Sutton Smith. He's up over the Georgia 40 to the 45, but it's not going to be enough. And he's out with 1:16 to go. 4th and 2 forthcoming for the Razorbacks, so they might just keep the offense out. Nothing to lose here on a 4th and 2. Arkansas trying to go fast. They kept the same personnel out there. Sutton Smith lines up next to K.J. Jackson, clapping his hands hard a couple of times. Play
0: they're
1: clock at 13.
0: Trying to draw him off sides. Now they're going to call timeout.
1: Play clock's down to 7. Now they'll change and shift some personnel around. Will Arkansas snap? Yes, they do. Jackson, short drop, scanning, fading one down the left sideline, and Marshall makes the catch, spins at the 20, stays on his feet at the 15, and gets driven to the ground at the 13. Another great catch by Marshall in traffic.
0: How many one-handed catches is he going to come up with? Just another fade route down the left sideline, but this time K.J. Jackson leads him down the field. He's got contact on his right arm. He just catches it with his body and his left arm. One-handed.
1: First and 10 from the 14. A handoff goes for just a couple of yards down to the 12. Marshall's up to 144 yards.
0: Chris Marshall's probably thinking, is there a transfer portal early in the season?
2: Timeout, Arkansas.
1: Sutton Smith carries for a yard to the 13.
2: Please reset the game clock to 55.
1: I think Marshall
2: five.
1: Is the perfect example for a high-risk, high-reward. He had been at A&M. Then he went to JUCO. Then he was at TCU but didn't play. Then he went to Boise. And he has all the talent of a future pro, but obviously things had not worked out previously. So Arkansas needed some playmakers. And you said it earlier, Gino, there's a lack of playmakers on this team. He's one of the few that gives them some optimism in that category.
0: Well, no question. He's got two plays of the day in all of college football just by himself with the one-handed grab going high up the ladder. And then another one with his body and his left arm right there on the fade routes down the left side.
1: 55 seconds to go in the game. Arkansas at the Georgia 13. I think it was Glenn Mason when he was coaching Minnesota. He used to have his players, and they would all say this. They would say, some people make plays, some people don't. For Arkansas, there's a lot that don't, and they need a few more that do, and Marshall's one of those. Because you're right, those two catches we're going to see on SportsCenter tonight.
0: Unbelievable. You know, I was just looking down at my notes, too, about talking about the quarterbacks and the rotation. K.J. Jackson is voted as team captain. You know, Silverfield rotating, I don't know. I just think you're undercutting your captain a little bit by the more you rotate these quarterbacks.
1: You could be right. 2nd and 9 from the 13. 4 receivers in the formation. A couple of deep safeties near the goal line for the Bulldogs. A snap to Jackson standing at the 20. Quick slant pass was dropped. It was in and out of the hands of CeCe, the Stanford transfer, and that's a ball that should have been caught. 51 seconds to go in the game on 3rd and 9.
0: We talked about against Utah. They've had drop balls. They've had drop balls here. The wide receivers have been inconsistent.
1: And CeCe was the guy who caught a touchdown in both games. And, you know, maybe some hope that he might be a go-to guy, but a drop there, and it's 3rd and 19. Two receivers wide side right. Marshall, the outside receiver, against Gilbert, the corner. Jackson waits for the snap. Another low one. Picks it up. Fades one towards the end zone. Marshall there. Leaps up. He tried to make another one-handed catch, but it was a marker coming out against Jonte Gilbert, who was playing the receiver and not the ball. And Arkansas is going to have first and goal.
0: And that penalty.
2: Defense number 25. The foul occurred in the end zone. Be an automatic first down at the two-yard line.
0: Credit Marshall, Chris Marshall, with that penalty because he was covered. There was nowhere to go with that ball. That ball was thrown near him. He just jumps up into the defender, makes an effort for the ball. He forces the official to throw the flag and make it pass interference. That is a clutch play by a receiver.
1: Well, that's well explained. If you give up on it, you might not get the mark.
0: Or if you wait and the contact already knocks you out of bounds, the official doesn't call it. He does a great job, jumps up on his own power and jumps into the contact.
1: First and goal from the two, 46 seconds.

0: En garde!
1: U.S. Olympians do it, and so does your college-bound neighbor Jane. Fencing. It's fun for all ages and skill levels. 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
2: Yeah, there's, like we said, there's a lot of things to clean up and a lot of opportunities to get better over the course of the season. I think it starts up front, and they have some playmakers. I don't think they have enough playmakers on both sides of the ball. I would also say 45-17 scores a lot closer than this game was. You know, I just think that, you know, Georgia, if they wanted to go out there and put the pedal to the metal and gas them up for 60 minutes, I think this score would have been a lot worse.
3: If you're K.J. Jackson, last week you were 14 for 34 through the year. Now today, 20 of 27, 212 yards, gets the touchdown. So I know Marshall was a big part of that with his seven catches. But Arkansas has found the end zone twice, 45-17. We still have 40 seconds to expire. Another kickoff in this game from Max Gilbert. Arkansas lost a punter earlier in this game, though, that he went down after having his punt blocked, and this kick will again be another touchback. Arkansas will face Tulsa next week, and it's a game they feel like they need to win. Now, Tulsa beat Oklahoma State. Oklahoma State beats Oregon, so Tulsa might be the best team in the country. I don't know. But after that, it's nothing but SEC death march. A&M, Tennessee, Vanderbilt, Missouri, Auburn, South Carolina, Texas, and LSU to finish the year.
2: Do college football fans overreact more than NFL football fans early in the season?
3: It has to be the passion of college football that makes us irrational.
2: I don't know. Cowboy fans off one loss, their season's over with.
3: I can't argue with that.
2: Bronco fans are obviously very disappointed. But Oregon fans were on the all-hype train.
3: Georgia in victory formation. Puglisi will take a knee, and I don't think they're going to have to snap again. And the final 32 seconds in this scoreboard clock are going to run out as the teams already head for midfield. It was 21-3 at the half. It'll finish 45-17. Georgia with the victory over the Arkansas Razorbacks. They're going to improve to 3-0, and you would imagine stay number two in the nation in the polls. But we'll step aside, come back, and wrap things up. From Razorback Stadium, again, our final. Georgia takes down Arkansas 45-17. We'll be back after these local messages.
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3: Arkansas Razorbacks 45-17. The Bulldogs finish with 464 total yards to 300 for the Razorbacks, who dig a couple of second half touchdowns, but Georgia improves to 3-0 with the win. Next week we'll be at the Big House, 3:30 Eastern time on Touchdown Radio. KC Jones and myself will be there for Iowa at Michigan. Our studio producer is Andrew Gibson, our on-site producer, Sawyer Radler, and our spotter and statistician and executive producer, John Glenn. So for KC Jones, Gino Toretta, I'm Brett Dolan. Thanking you for tuning in today. Once again, our final score, the Georgia Bulldogs, another win. They take down Arkansas 45-17. So long, good afternoon from Fayetteville, Arkansas.

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1: Hey, it's Evan Cohen. 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

0: when Kawhi was a Raptor, that 1 year he was a Raptor. Now he'll be for more years. I don't know, like mid-November or early December, I talked to somebody who worked for the Raptors, and he's like, we got Clippers guys coming to every single game. We're credentialing Clippers scouts at every single game, even though they're not like, you know, if you get our scouting request, you're gonna come. Okay. You're gonna grant it. Like if you're playing, let's say the Raptors were hosting the Wizards in a game and you get a request from the Clippers to grant, you're gonna grant it because you never know when you want your Raptor scout to go to a Clippers game, right? It's generally granted. But the Raptors started noticing because in Toronto, Clippers scouts or scouts would always want to come to Toronto back in those days because Toronto had great scouting seats. This is one thing that different arenas give different seats to scouts. And like sometimes scouts will say, oh man, there's a, like, for example, in Dallas for years, the scouts have gotten a great seat near the bench, near the court, McMahon, and, or Oklahoma City. That was the case for many years. Well, for many years, the scouting seat in Toronto was one of the best seats, and scouts were like, I want to go scout in Toronto because I can get so close to the bench. Well, as you can imagine, because there was a demand for the scouting seats, you know, they only had maybe two of them or so, two or three.
1: Right. That's the advanced scouting seat, which is different than pro personnel scouting.
0: It doesn't matter. You don't have to, you know, yes, but you're correct. The advanced scouting seats. But the point is that the Raptors, and this isn't unique to Toronto. This would happen in other arenas too, but specifically in Toronto, they would get multiple advanced scouts or scouts who wanted to come scout a game because they knew the seat was so good. So what they would do, and again, I want to underline this, that this is not something that only the Raptors did, but it became rarer and rarer for scouts to have good seats. So Toronto, this became more of a thing. The Raptors would look. They would say, okay, we have, let's say it's a Wizards-Raptors game. They're like, oh, we have these requests from these four teams. Which two teams should we give the seat to? And they would look ahead and they would see, oh, the Wizards' next opponent. Let's say it was the 76ers. The Wizards' next opponent is requested a seat. Let's give the 76ers the seat right here so that they can get a good angle. Or let's just even, sometimes it would even be the Raptors' next opponent. Let's say the Raptors' next opponent was the Celtics. Let's give the Celtics the seat. Now, why would they do that? They did that because it was a courtesy so that when the Raptors scouts would want to come to Philadelphia or wherever. Okay. And by the way, sometimes, like, for example, the Knicks for decades have screwed scouts. They don't give scouts good seats. So the Knicks, and again, I have to qualify this 1,000 times because I'm protecting on aggregation. Just bear with me. The Knicks, for example, their scouts a lot of times would never get a good seat. So even if the Knicks were playing the Wizards next, the Raptors would be like, well, they always screw our, well, the Raptors and Knicks have their own.
1: I was going to say, plus there was like some stuff working out in the courtrooms there, but yes.
0: Right. But there would be times when like a franchise would send orders, hey, don't give Team X good seats. They screw our scouts. It happened to be the Knicks a lot, but but my point is that there was an analysis done by the Raptors before games about where to put scouts. So the Raptors started noticing the Clippers are coming to every single game. And then they started looking when they would go on the road, you know, they would be playing in Cleveland. And they'd look, are the Clippers playing Cleveland anytime soon? They're not playing the Raptors anytime soon. Are the Clippers playing Cleveland? No, they're not. So they started to notice that the Clippers were at, and I think even there was even one game where Lawrence Frank, the team president, came to watch a game. It's not unheard of, but it is unusual.
1: Very unusual.
0: Maybe in a place like Los Angeles where the team might also be in town or whatever, you might see that. But in a place like Toronto, it would be very unusual for the general manager or president of a team who was not involved in the game to come to the game. Okay. But Lawrence Frank, as I recall, actually had come to a Raptors game or two. And so the Raptors were like, this is getting a little bit ridiculous that the Clippers are so blatantly like smothering Kawhi, as you say, McMahon, like an AAU team.
1: Yeah. It's like AAU recruiting where you show up to the guys' games all the time and you're, you know, just to be seen.
2: You just want them to see you. That's all. Yeah. You just want them to see you.
0: And so I said on this podcast and or wrote in the paper or, you know, paper, my God, wrote online like, boy, the Clippers are sending a heck of a lot of people to these Raptors games. And I got a blitzkrieg text from someone at the Clippers who will be unnamed. This is back in 2018-19, right? About how out of line I was. About like, you know.
1: How
0: like,
1: out of line you were.
0: Right, like.
1: Not them, you.
2: Yeah, right. The audacity.
0: Like audacity. Who are you to say, and who are you or the Raptors to say, when, where we send our scouts? You know, and I don't remember what the verb I used, but the individual took issue with the verb that I used. Whatever I said about how the Clippers were acting. And so, you know, like, whatever. So then when they signed him the next year, the Clippers bragged about it. They were like, I don't remember the number, so I'm generalizing. But they were talking about their recruiting process or whatever, and they were like, we had personnel at some number of games. I can't remember if it was 47 or 59 or whatever it was.
1: The Raptors felt like it was 82.
0: Right. Well, the Raptors, this is before the shenanigans, right? So the Raptors' back was already up. Now, look, they won the championship, and you guys know winning the championship never means never saying you're sorry. So after that happened, I took that quote, which I can't remember if Lawrence Frank said it or Steve Ballmer said it, and I sent it to the unnamed individual, high ranking at the Clippers, and I said, what are we doing here? I was like, what is this about? And I got a shrug emoji back. And I had forgotten about that, and I shouldn't have forgotten about that.
1: Nothing they did with Kawhi was on the up and up the entire time. This was Steve Ballmer deciding that rules, regulations, protocols, none of that stuff applied to the Clippers. Kawhi has felt for a long time, certainly Uncle Dennis has felt for a long time, that none of that stuff applies to them. And it's the way that they went about the recruiting process, clearly the deals that they made that were blatant cap circumvention. I mean, the freaking injury reporting stuff. Kawhi was day-to-day with a torn ACL. I mean, give me a break. Like, everything they did was Steve Ballmer, again, handing the keys to Uncle Dennis and Kawhi and saying, whatever you say goes, and that's how the Clippers ended up in this ditch. Now, was it a risk that a lot of franchises might have taken? Truth is, yeah. Did it completely blow up in the Clippers' face? Absolutely. And not only did they give up the foundation to OKC's championship team, but now they're getting hit with five more picks, and they got squat to show for it.
2: You know, it's funny. I just thought about that because that was at the tail end, so to speak, of quote unquote player empowerment era, right? Like we aren't in that anymore. But I wonder if a player who fits that particular profile, finals MVP, perhaps the best two-way player in the game, injury risk, if he is a possible free agent, in today's era, would that player still hold that type of leverage over the entire league? Remember, that summer, it wasn't just the Clippers going for him. The Lakers really wanted him. Toronto wanted to keep him. There were a multitude of teams, despite everything we knew about Kawhi Leonard from a health standpoint, what we found out about from him and Uncle Dennis later, that really, really wanted him. And I wonder if we fast forward that timeline, it's not the summer of 2019, more it's the summer of 2027, the summer of 28, whatever it is, if that could be recreated, if a player could have the whole league on hold the way that Kawhi Leonard had the league on hold, let alone some of the extra stuff, but just from the climate of where the league is now compared to where the climate of where the league was then, if that could be recreated.
1: Giannis had the league on hold. Did he not? And Giannis is a significant injury risk. I mean, you look at his games played in recent years.
2: But not a free agent.
1: Okay, but
2: you know what I mean?
1: What's the difference between a free agent and a guy who is that caliber of player and has to be traded? You know, they're still dictating a lot of things. And so, I just think what we saw play out with Giannis tells you that when there's that type of talent, you know, they're always going to have a lot of leverage.
0: He's still dictating it. he's still dictating it. According to the reporting, like, I don't know who to give proper credit to this, but he told the Clippers, I want to be sent to Toronto or San Antonio.
1: Which San Antonio is hilarious. Boy, oh boy.
0: He's going to get there and then he's going to get extended. He's still dictating it.
1: Yeah, I'm not sure the interest is
2: Was the Spurs the interest?
0: He got traded to the Raptors. So that's all, all you need to know.
1: Yeah, I would just say I'm not sure that was something that both sides were motivated to make happen.
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13: Bar.
0: Can I just say something about the Chris Paul number thing? This numbers are very important to players. Okay? It's kind of like starting. Like starting for an NBA player is very, very important. I've never 100% understood it, because ultimately, to me, I'd rather be on the court at the end of the game than on the front of the game. But after 20-something years around the league, I understand that starting is a very important thing.
1: That status is very important.
0: And so when you mess with starting, you have got to be very careful about how you respect a player, even if the right decision is to not start the player. The same thing with numbers. Chris Paul's identity is number 3.
1: CP3.
0: Okay.
1: CP3.
0: And even if you had a bad end to last season, and even if Chris Paul didn't maybe operate in the way he said he was going to, whatever, and even if you weren't planning on retiring his number this year and you were going to make him wait a while, you can't give out his number this year. And you can't give it to Bradley Beal. No offense to Bradley Beal.
1: No disrespect to Bradley Beal, but like he wore zero last year and contributed zero. It's not like he's got any kind of...
0: Yeah, well, like, look, if they had drafted Cooper Flagg
1: in LA,
0: and Cooper Flagg said, the only way that I can go forward is to have number three on this team. You know, that's a problem for, you know, to deal with. But like, you're like, look, I mean, if it's that important to him, let's call CP3 up and talk about it. With all due respect, you can't be giving it to Bradley Beal the next year.
1: And this is a franchise. They don't have a single number in the rafters. And I just mentioned the two guys who you can make a case for. CP3's jersey should absolutely be in the rafters. I don't know if that's ever going to happen. At best, it's like a KG in Minnesota type of thing where I don't know if it's happening under this administration.
0: Nobody's wearing 21 for the Timberwolves. Nobody during the whole time that they were in a battle and everything like that, nobody was having 21.
1: And it's just an own goal, really.
2: I mean, think about it like this, and this is far back. Grant Hill's jersey is not retired in Detroit. Nobody has worn number 33 since the year 2000. It's 25 years later. Like it's a signal of general respect, right? I remember Chauncey Billups got traded from Detroit for Allen Iverson. What number did Allen Iverson get? He got Chauncey Billups' number. Like these, and it took Chauncey a long time to get over that stuff. I think what we're saying is,
0: well, Chauncey was angry about the trade, even though he was going home to Denver. But
2: yeah, it was a lot, right? But the general thing is, this is a people business, and somehow the Clippers have managed to get the people stuff wrong at every single turn of this, even if it's in the name of appeasing Kawhi Leonard. You're trying to do, you know what I mean? You're still doing it wrong.
0: I don't love that we've talked about Kawhi for an hour here because I feel like our listeners don't want, but like, this is the thing. Like, no matter what you think about Blake Griffin, okay? And no matter what you think about Chris Paul, how can you look at the way what did they ever do to the Clippers organization? Okay, Blake had some injuries. Okay, Blake used leverage to try to get a better contract. You know, like,
1: I mean, you can argue that Chris Paul did force a trade on his way out, but that was after
0: that trade helped them.
1: That was after his arrival gave them the only extended stretch of relevancy.
0: Did anybody think Chris Paul didn't give his all for the Clippers for every time he was in uniform?
1: And even last year, you don't sign Chris Paul and think he's going to be some shrinking violet at the end of the bench. It's like Wendy having me on this podcast and telling me I'm not allowed to make jokes. Of course, Chris Paul is going to be chiming
2: in. Ain't you seen my movies? Like, that's, I'm sorry. Listen, that's, and we know Chris Paul, especially at the end, you know, older players at the end of their career can be a little bit on the insufferable side when they're no longer the player that they used to be. But that's baked into the equation when you bring a Chris Paul back.
1: In his defense, he was a little bit on the insufferable side when he was in his prime.
0: Listen. I really want to like the Clippers. I really want to for so many different reasons.
1: They've got great toilets and a bunch of them.
0: They make it hard. I mean, I don't know, man. I'm going to be going to a bunch of Clippers games this year. So I'm
1: going to say, where do you think our seats will be?
2: Wendy, will you go to a concert at Intuit Dome this year?
0: Never been to a concert at Intuit Dome. I have been to a concert at the Forum, which Mr. Ballmer owns.
1: We're neighbors with the Clippers now.
0: That's the thing. The Clippers now, you know, ESPN has moved its studios in LA from downtown LA next to Staples Center, I mean Crypto, to next, you know, a mile away from Intuit. Like the Clippers are now, we now live in the Clippers neighborhood.
1: Yeah. And listen, speaking of toilets, it must be an Inglewood thing because this NFL Network studios, like they've got these, it's the most modern toilet I've ever seen. It's like there's heating. I didn't actually sit on it because it wasn't necessary. And honestly, I looked at it and I was intimidated. Like, this is a piece of machinery. I don't know if I want, like, I don't want to have to figure out tech in those, that kind of situation.
0: How about, is Perk going to enjoy the new toilets?
1: These toilets look like they're built to handle a man like Perk.
2: How did we get here?
0: All right. Before we go, and I do apologize both for wearing this hat and for talking so long.
1: I respect you wearing this hat.
0: You look. I don't make a lot of bets, but I do pay them off. Okay, so
1: I like bomb temps.
0: The Adam Silver has a few things to deal with, you know, over these this NBA owners meetings. He'll talk, you know, first off, we've got this Lakers sale. We want to hear what the league has to say about that. About Mark Walter flipping it, about Mark Walter potentially having these financial problems. By the way, it was reported over the weekend, or at least at the end of last week, that Mark Walter was selling his like 13% stake in Chelsea Football Club in London. Yeah, you're selling these things for a reason, you know. We obviously have expansion on the books. And I believe expansion will move forward. So the one thing you have to realize on expansion is they have not actually said they're going to expand. I know that everybody is making assumptions and they've had their bankers take bids and everything, but they haven't actually said we're for sure going to expand. And they haven't said we're for sure going to expand to Vegas and Seattle. And they haven't said whether they're going to expand to Vegas and Seattle at the same time. Mm. Having said that, well, I expect them to expand to Vegas and Seattle at the same time.
1: I mean, don't you have to, if you're going to expand, don't you have to do it at the same time with two franchises?
0: No, you don't.
1: Oh, you're going to have NBA, lopsided conferences?
0: The NBA played with 29 teams for years. Now, it wasn't an ideal situation, but the NBA played with 29 teams for years. So they could play with 31 teams. And I'm not saying that's what's going to happen. I am just saying to you that they have to go through a process. I talked to an owner recently who told me that they are budgeting getting between $500 and $600 million in expansion fees, which means they believe that the two teams will generate between $15 and $18 billion in sale. And it sounded to me like that owner was going to be voting for expansion if he was already kind of counting his money.
1: Early in a TV deal, right? So you're not slicing up the shares of the TV deal until, what is it, 9 or 10 years left on this one? So
0: yeah, that can be negotiated different ways. But yeah, like I was talking to his owner, and he was pretty much he was talking about their team spending and their cap position, and he's like, well, we've got this $500 or $600 million windfall coming on the expansion. I go, whoa, stop, wind that back. Talk to me more about how you're budgeting that, because, and you know, I mean, obviously they don't have the money yet, but it sure sounds like he's expecting to get it. But I think we'll see something like that. From what I understand, the bids for the Las Vegas team were all over $8 billion. They got multiple bids over $8 billion. And so that means it's going to go higher than that.
2: How do we feel about expansion, Wendy?
0: I'm not really super for it.
1: Why not?
0: This puts me in a weird spot. Here's why. When I was 17 years old, the Cleveland Browns, I was 17 years old living in Akron, Ohio, the Cleveland Browns relocated to Baltimore. They have since won multiple Super Bowls. That franchise has won multiple Super Bowls. And the Browns have been horrendous. And it was devastating. I was 17 years old, completely devastated. I went to the second to last home game. It was a devastating, devastating thing. Now they got a team back. It was actually a pretty good job by their politicians to secure a team back. But now they're building a team at the airport. Now they're building a stadium at the airport, which is a whole nother topic that gets me fired up. But I've seen some of the books of the NBA teams, and I'm not sure that there's
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22: And happy College Football Saturday as we originate from the heart of Cajun country, Lafayette, Louisiana, also known as the happiest city in America, where tonight Alex Mortensen and the UAB Blazers aim to change the local mood, at least for the evening, as the green and gold take on the Raging Cajuns from the University of Louisiana. Landrum Roberts with you inside of Our Lady of Lourdes Stadium, getting you set for Game 3 of this 2026 season with the Blazers fresh off a come-from-behind win over ULM last Saturday inside a protective stadium, a dominating performance on the ground, a relentless second-half defense, and a Groza watch list candidate in Jonah DeLonga and his right leg, preserving the victory. The victory moves the Blazers to 1-1 on the season, and head coach Alex Mortensen describes how he saw it transpire last Saturday.
23: Pleased with our team's grit, their toughness. I thought our overall unity, competitive spirit was really good. And then really, really pleased with the intangibles. And I thought ULM and Coach Vincent did a really good job. You know, we expected them to be ready to play and expected them to have a good plan. I thought they did. We also had to prepare for both quarterbacks last week. we suspected they were going to do what they did, but we had to get ready for both. So I thought we adapted well in the game. I think we held them to 3 points in the second half. So that was, I thought we did a really good job at halftime on both sides of the ball. You know, we had to overcome some self-inflicted wounds, if you will. Some of the obvious ones, an interception, you know, in 2 minutes before the half was really bad. And then the punt return, you know, where we gave them the ball those are two significant errors in the game. There are many others too we could talk about, you know, whether it's offsides in the red area, a couple other things. But our resiliency, our fight, our toughness, you know, to be down in the game like that was just awesome. Really, really good to see. And, you know, ultimately we were able to prevail. I think we held them 257 yards of offense. And then, you know, I think we ended up with 381. I think the thing that stands out is we rushed for 266 yards on, I think, 52 run attempts. So our offensive line, our receivers did a good job. Tight ends, you know, a lot of people involved in the running game. And, of course, our backs, I thought were great. I think on paper we had 9 possessions, but that last one, I think, the count, you know, where we knelt on the ball, we really had 8 possessions on the game. So it's just kind of one of those games. One of the things we want to emphasize is trying to win the fourth quarter, and I think we won the fourth quarter, so 13-0. So that was positive. But, again, they did a great job, and ton of respect for them and Coach Vincent and the plan and the job they did, and I think had their guys inspired and played hard. And they've got some good players, too. They really do. They have some really good players at spots, and so they've done a good job putting their team together. Jonah, obviously, was outstanding, you know, kicking field goals. So that was really good to see. And then, once again, I will say we want to finish with the ball in the end zone more, though, and rely on him less.
22: Well, as Mort just mentioned, still plenty of things to fine-tune for the green and gold. Here in week 3 of this college football season, UAB ranks 108th at 8.5 penalties per contest. And Alex Mortensen knows that number needs to shrink and explains how he and his coaching staff address it with the players.
23: I think sometimes the penalties are you obviously want to eliminate them, and you're looking, okay, are there themes, you know, are there commonalities on them? And I think, like, the good thing is, you know, if you're looking for something positive, is, you know, offensively, you know, some of the pre-snap things improve, you know. So I think from week 1 to week 2, now we had, you know, a couple of young players on defense that, you know, maybe had a couple of pre-snap things last week. Now, you know, you hope they improve too. You know, how do you address it? I mean, I mentioned, you know, it's something we make a big emphasis on in camp. I start every team meeting and training camp. We show penalties from the day before, particularly pre-snap penalties. And I apologize for being redundant, but I know I talked about this as well after our game. But we talk about our core values as a football team. You know, one, we talk about hard work, you know, working hard. And then 2, we talk about playing hard, you know, with effort and toughness. 3, we talk about playing smart. That's discipline and poise. And then finally, we talk about playing together, you know, having unity. And so that third one I mentioned, playing smart, you know, and just having the discipline to do your job. And so I think, you know, one of the things that, you know, Coach Saban used to talk about is, hey, you want to play the game with emotion, but not emotional. And so sometimes when guys get into competitive environments, that, you know, there's things that rear their head that don't rear their head in practice too. And so, you know, there's some psychological components to that.
22: Well, even with the negatives, there's many positives to take away from last Saturday's win. One of the biggest was UAB's response in the second half after falling behind. Mort describes what resilience means to this season.
23: You know, look, we try to have a hard off season. You know, the off season's hard. There's aspects of the winter that are really tough. And then in the summer, I mentioned the other day, in July, like, our conditioning is hard. And yeah, there's physiological reasons for that, to get guys in shape. You know, we're trying to enhance our ability to perform physically. You talk about great effort. One of the prerequisites for effort is being in shape. But there's also a mental toughness component to that too. And you believe that, you know, every time you answer the bell, when it starts getting hard, you get a little bit tougher. You get a little bit tougher mentally. Your self-talk gets better. You learn how to push through things. But this is another stage, you know. And the other thing is, we practice hard. Practices are not easy here. You know, I mean, we can, and I say they're not easy. Like, part of it is, like, our guys do love football. So you come to practice and it's pretty competitive and it's can get pretty violent and physical. And so those are all parts of it. But then we got to carry it to the game. And so I think getting to a game where, you know, you get in a tough position, some of it, you know, opponent does a good job. Some of it's self-inflicted. And how do you respond to that? Do you feel the pressure of it? Do you get tight? Or do you stick to what we talk about and believe in, having a no-scoreboard mentality? Each play has a history and life of its own. Don't worry about the last play that just happened. Just play each play in the game and have the poise, competitiveness, toughness, and grit. And then the other part is, you know, staying together, not turning on each other, not turning on a teammate, a coach, or any of those things, but the positive energy that we had, all those things really encouraging to see us go the right way when it got hard.
22: Well, tonight's opponent, the Louisiana Raging Cajuns, enter at 1-1 on the young season after an opening week win over Lamar, and last week falling on the road at USC. Alex Mortensen sets up tonight's matchup and what he sees from the Blazers' opponent.
23: Obviously, you know, University of Louisiana, Mike Desimo's there. Coach Desimo's done a great job. He's been there for some time. You know, I remember when he was a part of Coach Napier's staff there as an assistant. He's got a long history there, obviously. He does. And they've got good players. I think they've always done a good job recruiting and putting a roster together. It's an area that's rich with talent, too, just geographically. You know, Lunch Winfield's playing really good quarterback for them. They've got a really good defensive team. You know, they scored 30 points on Southern Cal last week. So, you know, definitely expected to be a challenge. You know, Tim Ledger's been there on offense for some time. He's been a part of those staffs for a long, long time, too, helping run the offense. And then, you know, Jim Salgado, on their defense coordinator, you know, though he's been there, you know, he's got a good history in the NFL. You know, was at the Buffalo Bills for a while where they had some great defenses. So really good staff. We get good players. So, again, certainly expected to be a challenge going on the road and going to their place.
22: Well, coming up next, we hear from a couple of Blazers that will need to be at full attention tonight as their team takes on Louisiana Raging Cajuns. Here in Cajun country, the Pepsi pregame show continues in the Wind Creek Casino Blazer Sports Network from Learfield.
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22: Welcome back to the Pepsi pregame show. Landrum Roberts with you inside of Our Lady of Lourdes Stadium, Lafayette, Louisiana. UAB takes on the University of Louisiana Raging Cajuns here in the final non-conference game for both teams before we jump into conference play beginning next week. Well, when you're listening to UAB football, it's being presented by Wind Creek Casino, where the action never stops. Hottest games, loosest spins, more ways to win. Wind Creek Casino. Find your winning moment. Well, the UAB offense and the running game in particular continue to open eyes here in the early part of the season. Through two games, the Blazers have rushed 100 times for a total of 460 yards. That ranks 26th in all of America and 4th, respectively, thus far in American Conference play. One of the big reasons why is Hoover native and center Adam Lipkowski, or A-Train, as he's known by his family and teammates, serving as the anchor piece of an offensive line as well as a preseason first-team all-conference selection and numerous other preseason award watch lists. A-Train describes what last Saturday's win felt like.
2: Something about a win, you're just not as sore. You got a little bit better mental, I don't know. You just feel better overall, your emotions and your physical state as well. There's also a negative side to it too. Like, you could get distracted with the win. I think it's just, you know, keeping your eyes set on that goal of, you know, the next week, the next play. You know, I also played under Coach V and Coach Cam Blankenship. So that game actually meant a little bit more than some other ones, I would say. Just being able to talk to them before and after the game, especially after winning, you know, I have nothing but love and respect for those guys. They did a lot for me. They gave me an opportunity, and they put me in a spot where I could succeed. And Coach Cam, I have a whole lot of respect for him. I think he's a great coach, and he's definitely done right by me.
22: Now, more from Lipkowski on what he felt led to his team's comeback.
2: I just think it's the men on our team, you know. We have a lot of leaders. We have a lot of guys that have good energy, bring energy. You know, I think when we went in for halftime, no one was flinching. It was just encouragement, like, hey, guys, we just got to get together, stop shooting ourselves in the foot, get this thing rolling.
22: Well, on the flip side, the UAB defense got things diagnosed last week in the comeback over ULM. Through 2 weeks, UAB is surrendering less than 300 yards of offense per game and ranks 11th nationally in passing defense and 51st nationally in total defense. One of the standouts through 2 weeks for UAB has been transfer safety Jeremiah Jordan. Through two games, the Memphis transfer and Cordova, Tennessee native has been making his arrival known. Jeremiah Jordan offers up what he feels has led to he and his success of his teammates.
5: I feel like we do a great job playing relentless. Like, I feel like it's a lot of detail that we can clean up. And, of course, like, after the game or throughout the game on the iPads and just watching film, like, seeing the mistakes we made. But I feel like as a team, and especially on defense, like, playing relentless and swarming to the ball and being a great tackler, I feel like that's non-negotiable. So that's kind of thing, like, we know that's the standard on defense, just going around, playing fast, and being able to hit. I feel like we know we came in wanting to bring a change and just showing, like, no matter how the game go, we just stick together, see it through, whether it's on defense or offense. Like, we got each other back, so just being relentless and playing the next snap, playing the next down, that's the most important thing.
22: Well, when discussing the turnaround of the mindset of this UAB defense so far this season, the discussion should start with Blazers' new defensive coordinator, Todd Grantham, who has a reputation of not only being fiery, but also cranking out elite defenses. Jeremiah Jordan describes what the Todd Grantham experience is like as a player.
5: Man, I feel like it's amazing. Just, it's a blessing being able to play for a guy like Todd Grantham on the level of play, like the level that he'd been at and coached, the success he had, and the knowledge he got. Like, he got a lot of knowledge and he know the game. He did this on the highest level, so I feel like he bring the juice, the energy. Like, I feel like with him leading, especially the defense, I feel like we'll go through a wall for him. But just the energy that he bring and the knowledge, the way he able to break the game down, is just incredible, honestly.
22: Well, coming up next, we'll continue to preview tonight's game between UAB and the University of Louisiana. We'll also hear from the head coach of the Raging Cajuns, Mike Decimo, get his thoughts on tonight, as well as our very own Bryant Turner Jr. The Pepsi pregame show from down in the boot continues here on the Wind Creek Casino Blazer Sports Network from Learfield.
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22: Welcome back in Lafayette, Louisiana. The scene, both teams out on the field. UAB and the Raging Cajun set to do battle just after 7 o'clock here in the heart of Creole country. Landon Roberts, Pepsi pregame show, looking down on the field as both teams continuing pregame warmups. UAB in the road uniforms, breaking out the green helmets for the first time in 2026 with the white jerseys and the green pants. Meanwhile, Louisiana, the Raging Cajuns wearing the all red with the red headgear, white face mask, red jerseys, and red pants. 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Well, 5 years ago, Louisiana made the switch when Billy Napier left his head coaching position to take another job. Mike Decimo, now entering his fifth season at the helm, looking for win number 31 tonight, which would make him the seventh all-time winningest coach in Raging Cajun history. His thoughts on UAB, the team he sees that Alex Mortensen has put together.
25: You know, we're going to be back at work and make some improvement for week three. You know, for a much improved UAB team coming home, you know, coming off of a win, you know, and these games matter to me a whole lot. You know, Sunbelt Conference versus the other group of six conferences, you know, I think it certainly matters. So for us, we got to be, you know, can't be content with some of the things that we did well. We got to be pissed off that we didn't get what we went to California for and go back and just try to make it right this week. A lot of similarities in the 4-2-5 stuff. Now they're playing more odd front than what USC did. Their pressures are more like USC's than they are like Lamar's. Coverage wise is more like USC's than Lamar's. So more schematically, defensively, more like USC than Lamar. You know, I did get to watch them play on TV though. And watching them live, you know, I was impressed. They have two good running backs, run the ball really well. I think their quarterback was super tough, you know, watching the game. Thought he's gritty, tough dude. They control the clock, you know, against Illinois. I mean, they controlled time of possession the whole game. You know, and that game was a lot closer. If they don't get the Hail Mary right before half and some of that stuff, it's a different game there too. So I've been impressed with what I've seen from them, you know, on both sides of the ball.
22: Well, with that, we welcome in to the broadcast booth here inside of Our Lady of Lourdes Stadium in Lafayette, Bryant Turner, former UAB defensive lineman, outstanding career in the CFL, current color analyst along with the voice of the Blazers, D.C., David Crane, here on the network. Bryant, how are you today?
26: Good. How are you doing today?
22: We're doing great. It is a nice, warm day here in Louisiana, but it's hot everywhere. We expected at least a 7 o'clock kick with a sun setting somewhat and cooling things off here in the shooting house, as we've affectionately called it.
26: Right, the old duck blind. And, you know, as of right now, no delay of game for start of weather. So, I mean, we got to count our blessings, right?
22: Yeah, we do. All right, let's go back quickly, revisit last week. What were some of the things that you were encouraged by, especially in the second half on the defensive side of things?
26: Well, just the way they finish, you know what I mean? That's something that we've had trouble doing, I guess, as a team, particularly in the red zone for our offense. But the way they finished the game, it says a lot. You know, that was something I hadn't seen in a while from our UAB Blazers, so I was very encouraged by that. Just how you face adversity as a team. And they did a really good job, obviously, on both sides of the ball, all around the ball, actually special teams too, that they finished strong. So I'm hoping that will bleed over into this game.
22: I know it's different blocking concepts and different mentality, and you have different options and weapons on the outside as opposed to what Ryan Vincent and the Warhawks brought in. But how much of a silver lining is it playing a quarterback like we saw last week in Carlisle, who was really, really good at moving around? Something tells me we're going to see something very similar from Lunch Winfield at times tonight.
26: Yeah, you know.

0: En garde!
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2: Get a huge gap and get 40, you know, now it's 40 yards down the field. So you really got to contain yourself to say, hey, I'm going to get a sack if it comes to me, but I'm going to do the structure of my defense to keep him in the front. So that's the main thing I'm looking for the defensive line. And honestly, we've got a lot of pressure on those defensive ends to make that happen.
3: 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You're getting you set for broadcast. We're getting all of you set for broadcast here inside of Our Lady of Lourdes Stadium. Both teams continuing warm-ups. We continue to get you ready for kickoff, game three of the 2026 season. Coming up next, Pat Smith joins us from the network studio. Our weekly pick six, as well as other games, not only around the American Conference, but around all of college football. It's been a very, very busy day. The Pepsi pregame show continues here in Louisiana on the Wind Creek Casino Blazer Sports Network from Learfield.
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3: Degrees and sunny. The feels like is 90. If there's any wind, I don't know if it would matter because the way that the field is situated here at the University of Louisiana, we are down officially 2 feet below sea level as we welcome you back to the Pepsi pregame show. UAB getting set to take on the Raging Cajuns here inside of Our Lady of Lourdes Stadium on a sunny afternoon. The good news is the artificial turf, the Matrix turf, here on the field has been shaded for much of the pregame, so don't have to worry about the hot cleats, and the sun is setting at 7:08. Joining us now from the network studio, he is set up to bring you all the scores from around the country, updates throughout the broadcast, our very own Pat Smith. Good afternoon, brother. How are you?
9: Good afternoon, Landrum. Hopefully, the wonderful weather will continue down in Louisiana. It has been a mess up here in the Magic City around Alabama. We've got delays all over the place. So we will keep you updated throughout the night. But, yeah, it could be a very long night on the scoreboard around college football. But hopefully everything will be good in your neck of the woods.
3: Yes, yes, yes, yes, and yes, Pat. Yes, our weekly
9: right.
3: Pick six. Yes.
9: Yes, let's get to that. So maybe there's a lot of yeses for you taking the teams that are the chalk. We will see. A lot of late night games. All right, Virginia, 10.5 points. They're favored against West Virginia in the Battle of the Virginias. You like the Cavaliers or you like the Mountaineers?
3: Oh, I will go West Virginia gets inside that number because it's the Battle of the Virginias.
9: I take the Cavaliers as well. Let's stay up there in the Commonwealth. Virginia Tech.

0: 2.5 point favorite against Maryland.
1: Ooh, Mike Locksley, 3-0. Give me James Franklin.
0: All right, me too. The Fighting Franklins, give it to him. Oklahoma, 21.5 point favorite at home against New Mexico.
1: I refuse to do it after that disgusting display that we saw in Ann Arbor. Give me the Lobos from Albuquerque plus the 21.
0: I think Oklahoma bounces back, so give me the 3 touchdowns and the hook for the Sooners. Notre Dame, 29.5 point favorite against Michigan State.
1: 29.5, that's a lot, but I like it. Give me Notre Dame.
0: Give me the Fighting Fitzgeralds, Pat Fitzgerald and the Spartans in that one. UCLA, late night tonight, 13.5 point favorite against Purdue.
1: Ooh, that's a long trip for Barry Odom and Purdue. Let me go UCLA, upstart UCLA, minus the 2 touchdowns.
0: All right, I too will take UCLA. All right, final game. Game's going to be kicking off in a matter of moments. It is Ole Miss taking on LSU, and LSU is a 2.5 point favorite.
1: Ooh, I am here, and let's see if anybody's within earshot of me. Nope, they are not. Hottie toddy, give me Ole Miss.
0: All right, I too will take the Rebels. All right, partner, hope you stay dry tonight. Have a great call. Let you get down on the field ready for the broadcast tonight.
1: Thank you, Pat.
0: Appreciate it. All right, let's go to the scoreboard. Let's take a look at the American Conference, what's happened so far and what's going to be happening throughout the night. Texas State, they beat North Texas 49-35. Kansas State over Tulane earlier today, 31-20. Toledo, they sneak past Temple 49-48. Late second quarter, Old Dominion at home, they lead East Carolina 17-7. Also late second quarter, FAU, they lead FIU 10-0. As I mentioned, a lot of weather affecting games across the country. Meanwhile, Charlotte and App State, that game is delayed due to lightning. A little bit later tonight will be UT Martin against Memphis. Western Michigan will make the trip to Houston to take on Rice. Delaware State is in Tampa against South Florida. UTSA, they will go over to Austin and take on the number one team in America, the Texas Longhorns. Meanwhile, top 25, couple finals to pass along. It was number 2, Georgia, 45-17 winner over Arkansas. It was number 6 Ohio State. They blow out Kent State 59-3. Upset in the top 10, number 9 Texas A&M. They lose at home to Kentucky 31-21. It was only the second win in the top 10 on the road for a Kentucky football team. Number 14 Penn State. They beat Buffalo 55-13. And they just went to the half. The game was delayed because of lightning in Tuscaloosa. They had another lightning delay with 2:36 to go until halftime. They finally got the end of the first half. They're at halftime. Alabama has come from behind. Number 10 tied. They lead Florida State 26-21. They've been trailing for most of the first half. But when we come back, we'll hear from Blazer head coach Alex Mortensen and the voice of the Blazers, David Crane. 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
8: We welcome you back to Lafayette, Louisiana on this Saturday night as the Blazers make their long-awaited return to Lafayette. 24 years since the Blazers and the Raging Cajuns met here at Cajun Field, our Lady Lord Stadium. Happy to be joined now by the head coach of the Blazers, Alex Mortensen. And you come down here, coach, and I guess the weather has sort of been your friend in a way. It's been a hot week of practice. It's going to be a hot night down here. I think they're saying still 90 degrees at kickoff for this ball game. How much has the weather kind of helped you get ready for this ball game?
9: Yeah, I think the weather has helped us getting ready for it, going all the way back to training camp. We had a hot camp, hot summer here. So hopefully it's helped from a heat acclimation standpoint. And we went out in the stadium, you know, for one of our scrimmages. I'm going back, you know, to our second week. And I can't tell you how hot it was on that turf. We got out of there pretty quick because we started getting a little concerned about some safety issues. But hopefully those things have helped us acclimate for a game like this.
8: We talk about preparing in the off season, preparing during the week and all that. It's amazing how important that is, how, you know, being healthy, being hydrated, all those things is for a game like tonight.
9: Yeah, you hit the nail on the head. We're already talking to our players about hydration, electrolytes. You know, Lyle Henley, Bryant Novick, Santonio Jones, our strength staff, they have a really good plan there. But we've got to get the players to comply with it. And we don't want to wait till the day of the game. And we do test. It's interesting nowadays, you know, we test hydration. We have ways to look at that and see where guys are. But it is so important to get that going now.
8: Let's kind of recap last Saturday and go back to Illinois, where you did a lot of good things. You came up on the wrong end of the scoreboard. You did some good things last Saturday, too, but you got to win. How has this week of practice been different, if at all, from that Illinois, post-Illinois practice?
9: Yeah, I don't know that it's really been a lot different. I think the big thing is just, you know, and again, you hit the nail on the head. I mean, we won the game last week and was really pleased to see the way our players responded. You know, I think we held them to 3 points in the second half, dominated the fourth quarter 13-0, really responded well to kind of getting in a bad position. Some of it due to the opponent, some of it due to some errors and mistakes we made. And I think that is the thing, is we talk about having a no scoreboard mentality. It's not that the scoreboard doesn't matter, but let's evaluate our performance based on our standard of play. And there are a lot of plays in that game that just, you know, we can play better. And so that is what we've tried to carry into practice, is, hey, let's have some intensity and some edge and not be complacent just because of a scoreboard result, but, you know, that we kind of, hey, we were able to pull it off, but let's get this team playing to our capacity.
8: I want to talk defense first with you. After two games with Todd Grantham running the show, how pleased have you been with what you've gotten from that side of the ball?
9: Yeah, really pleased with it, and I can't say this enough. Just really grateful to have Todd Grantham here, but pleased with the effort, the intensity, the physicality. You know, swarming, you know, running to the football, like I think that's something that this group has shown. They practice that way and they've played that way. Now what we talk about this week, Todd and I talked about, is, hey, grit helped us get the win last week. Details are going to help us get to where we need to get. And I think you can say that about all three phases. And so there are detail things that, you know, we've got to get better at, you know, not just defensively, but also on offense. So yeah, incredibly pleased with the way those guys were last week, but they also know that, you know, whether it's, you know, jumping off sides in the, or false, you know, jumping off sides in the red zone a couple times, or, you know, being in the right gap, whatever it may be, adjusting the coverage properly to a formation, like, we've got to really be on top of the detail.
8: You hear this phrase used a good bit, complementary football. Do you feel like your offense and your defense have been playing or have been playing better complementary football through the first couple of games?
9: Yeah, I think we have. And you know, like, you know, as soon as you say that, I can't help but the coach. I mean, I start thinking about the negative things. It's like, you know, throwing an interception 2 minutes before the half is not good complementary football. Special teams, giving them the ball on a punt return is not good complimentary football. Seeing our defense respond the way they did was great. But beyond some of those things, I do think we have played good complimentary football. It just so happened that we've kind of shrunk the game, the last few games. I think we had 8 possessions last game, which, is not many for a college game. You're usually looking at 12, 13. We talk about this. I think the most rated stat in football is points per drive or points per possession. And so sometimes numbers can inflate or kind of deflate based on how many drives you have in a game. Obviously, you have more drives, you have a greater capacity to put up points and yards and vice versa. But the main thing is football being a game of alternate possessions. They get the ball, you get the ball. They get the ball, you get the ball. It's really about what do you do with each drive. And so I think, offensively, we want to score more touchdowns in the red zone and all that, but a lot of our drives have ended in points, and we have and we've moved the sticks a lot. And I do think that helps our defense, and our defense helps us getting a turnover last week. So those are good things. But we can definitely improve by, getting the finishing more drives with touchdowns too.
8: That leads me to my next question. You've scored 49 points on the year, 3 in the first quarter, 6 in the second quarter, 20 in each of the second and fourth quarter. Is that a thing? Is there a way you can get off to better starts in the game and better starts in the second half?
9: Yeah, I think it's too early to say it's a thing just yet, but I it's something, we'll definitely be keeping an eye on. Like the Illinois game, I thought we started really well, and we drove the ball right down the field and we got in the red zone, and we got to 3rd and 6 and checked to a run play against one of their blitzes, and it worked. I mean, it was a thing of beauty. We ended up running the ball down the 13-yard line where we kind of got pushed out of bounds. It's going to be a new set of downs at the 13, and they call us for holding when our tight end just put their corner on his back. And so that game we started well. This last game we did not start well. We called the first play wrong out of the huddle. We get to third medium, we drop a ball. We get to a fourth down, we forget to put a guy in motion. So I would say for the game, and I understand what you're saying about the points too. But I think last game we did not start. We want to be a team that starts fast. We'll start fast, win the middle 8, finish strong. And so we want to start faster than that. Now, I'll say this for the guys. Like, we talk about winning the fourth quarter, being the tougher team, being conditioned, being all those things, being resilient. It's really good to see them play well late.
8: We've talked about your offense and how well you've run the football. Kind of helped you stay on or maybe even ahead of schedule as far as down and distance is concerned. How important is that today against this Louisiana defense?
9: Yeah, I think it can really help. They have a really good defense. And not even just talking about the players, but schematically, I think they do a really good job on 3rd and long. Their defense coordinators spent, several years in the NFL, and they've got every way to go after the quarterback and blitz that you can imagine. It's sophisticated. It's really good stuff, and it's really hard to deal with. And so if you can stay in third manageable, it helps you. So that's important. Now, again, we talked about this on your show earlier in the week. The other thing you can do is just, skip some 3rd downs and convert a little bit, if you convert on 1st and 2nd. So sometimes if you were a little more aggressive on 1st and 2nd, you may, bite off more chunks on those early downs. Now, the trade-off is, hey, if you call, a pass or whatever, and it's incomplete on an early down, it may put you behind the sticks, and now you've got to contend with 3rd and long. So there's obviously trade-offs both directions with how you play. So we've got to, one, we'd like to avoid the 3rd and longs, but two, hopefully when we encounter them, have a good plan for them.
8: Last week you saw a dual threat quarterback. You see another one here tonight, Lunch Winfield, a great name. But not all dual threat quarterbacks are created equally, are they?
9: No. The one thing about Lunch, a lot of respect for the guy we played with last week. Really good player, young player. Lunch has got more experience and is definitely at this stage, they have a much more balanced passing game. And so the challenge of having to defend an athletic quarterback that can run, and they have design runs for him, he has the ability to scramble on pass plays, is really hard, especially because they have a legitimate passing game that is tough. It's tough to deal with. So good player, and we'll have our hands full with him.
8: Skill-wise, how do you think they stack up to what you've seen so far this season?
9: I think they're really good. Look, I mean, that part of the world, in Louisiana, there are a lot of great football players that come out of there, and they've done a good job recruiting. So I think we're going to see really good skill in this game.
8: Best of luck here tonight.
9: Thank you very much.
8: That's UAB head coach Alex Mortensen. We continue the countdown to kickoff from Lafayette in just a moment. It's UAB and Louisiana coming up on the Wind Creek Casino Blazer Sports Network from Learfield.
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8: It is hot, it is humid, but it is not raining, and maybe even more importantly today, there is no lightning in the area here in Lafayette, Louisiana, as we welcome you back inside Cajun Field, Our Lady of Lourdes Stadium. David Crane, Bryant Turner, our producer engineer, John Gentile, with you in the Met Center Mazda broadcast duck blind. Landon Roberts heading down to the UAB sideline. Let's talk about this matchup, Bryant Turner. It is the ninth meeting all time between these two schools, series even four apiece. The Blazers have gone 1-2 here in Lafayette, but this is a little bit different Louisiana team than maybe what we saw the last time these two squads got together. Give us your breakdown for tonight's game, as always, presented by Viva Health, part of the UAB Health System.
12: All right, well, the top three things they have to do is, number one, they have to own the third down. I feel like we've been a really good, successful team in the third downs. I think we had 10 in each game we've played so far, so doing a really good job. That just got to keep that rolling. Second thing they got to do is Cage Winfield. Winfield is a really good back. We had some really good practice last week with Carlisle, and did not know we were also practicing for Winfield, but it paid off because he is a dangerous back, and it's going to start with the D-line containing him and keeping him in the pocket. The third thing we got to do is convert drive to touchdown. Now, I love Jonah DeLonga better than anybody else, but I'd rather him stay on the sideline and let's get in the end zone rather than having to kick a field goal. I think we were 2-for-6 over the last 2 weeks in the red zone, and we really have to change that around if we want to be successful today.
8: Blazers are perfect on the year in the red zone. They've gone 6-for-6. The problem is only two of them have been touchdowns. Jonah DeLonga has kicked more field goals than any other kicker in the country through two games. He is 7-for-7 on the year. We heard Alex Mortensen talk about third down and third down avoidance, if at all possible, here today. This is a dangerous defense. You don't want to get – no offense thrives when it's third and long. We all know that. But in particular against this defense, you really want to stay out of third and long.
12: Right. You know, I heard their coach describe them as gritty, and I feel like that's a term that's floating around. You can use all kind of sort of ways. But I look at their defense as a very gritty defense. They, if you give them a chance to pop you and lay a good hit on you, they will, which would create enthusiasm, and that feeds, you know, onto everybody. So I think it's a really good defense that we facing today, and we just got to be careful to not let them build that momentum.
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5: 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Starting on the defensive side, we'll start on the back end and work our way forward. A little more certain on that side, Daryl Sweeting, Delvon Gully expected to get the start at cornerback again. Jeremiah Jordan and Jatavion Pierce should be the starting safeties. And Tavion McKenzie at the star position. The linebackers, Muaz Byard and Ike Esiwune. He is the American Conference Defensive Player of the Week. First time UAB has received that honor since joining the league. Up front, we're going to see a lot of bodies. Our guess is Tylan Jackson, Cam Cunningham, Marlon Dean, and Blanche Gold will get the start. Blanche a little bit banged up after last week. He is questionable as the starter here tonight. On offense, only one real question mark, and that's at left tackle again. Peyton Kirkland did not play last week. Keon Cox got the start. If Kirkland can't go tonight, Cox will get the start again at left tackle. Donovan Lawrence at left guard. Adam Lepkowski at center. Caleb Perez at right guard. Barrett Maddox at right tackle. Blazers started two tight ends last Saturday and expect them to do the same here tonight. Antonio Ferguson and Scott Isaacs. The wideouts, E.J. Reed, Caleb Brown, A.J. Johnson, Bam McReynolds in the starting backfield, and Ryder Burton at quarterback. 6'2", 200-pound junior out of Springville, Utah, the West Virginia transfer last week. Didn't throw it a ton. He was 8 for 16, 115 yards, one touchdown, one interception. He was sacked three times, and he picked up 16 yards net on the ground on 10 rushing attempts. 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
22: Counting down to kickoff here in Lafayette, the Blazers and the Raging Cajuns. And let's check in with the fourth member of our crew. Wrapped up pregame duties down on the UAB sideline now. Landon Roberts, good evening, my friend.
23: Good evening, D.C. Gentlemen, it's nice and cozy, actually, down here on the fields. I've got a little wind machine off to my left. I'm enjoying it, along with UAB defensive coordinator Todd Grantham. But here on the field, the proximity, I'm just hoping that this area right behind me, guys, and you can see it from your vantage point, I'm hoping that's not the student section or the students that greeted us as we got off the team bus coming into the stadium. Hopefully those students forgot, and there's a good chance that they did, that there's a football game. But no, the focus this week was the attention to detail for Alex Mortensen and the Blazers, being confident in the assignment, continuing to stack improvement game by game, which in turn, you would hope, that leads to wins. A fast start tonight, almost a must for the UAB Blazers. And we'll have more here from the sideline. But guys, right now, pleasant evening. Everyone is in good spirits, at least until kickoff, right, on either side.
22: Exactly. And you're safe, Landon. The student section is on the opposite end.
23: Just loiter
22: around this 30-yard line, and you should be safe all night long.
23: Wonderful news. I've met a nice little family behind me. So this is great.
22: See if you can get some food while you're down there.
23: Wonderful.
22: Just about set to kick it off. The Blazers have taken the field. The Raging Cajuns will enter momentarily. We kick it off when we return to Lafayette after this on the Wind Creek Casino Blazers Sports Network from Learfield.
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22: We welcome you back inside our Lady of Lords Stadium here in Lafayette. I believe the Blazers won the toss and deferred, and the Raging Cajuns are going to get the football to start things. We are flipped from where we normally are. We're on the east side of the stadium. And I think Edwin Lee, our referee, may not have gotten the memo. He keeps looking at the beautiful west side expansion, thinking that's the press box. But we're the ones in the duck blinds over here on the east side, Edwin. So hopefully they'll turn him around and he won't have his back to us the entire night. It is a great stadium here in Lafayette. Seats about 30,000. It's dug down into the ground. The playing surface is actually below sea level. It is an artificial surface. There is not a cloud in the sky, and thankfully, neither is the sun right now. It has set behind some trees. That was one drawback to our perch here on this D side, Bryant Turner, was we got a little extra work on the suntan before kickoff today.
12: You know, yeah, and we didn't wear our camo. Like you're supposed to be up here looking for some deer, but you know, yeah. The sun is perfectly set behind the trees, and it's turned out to be a perfect night so far. I'm very happy that the Blazers decided to defer, because I really wanted to see our defense versus this amazing quarterback and see what we can do to contain him early on. So we'll get some early news on that. I'm happy about that part.
22: Blazers in green pants, white jerseys, gold numbers, green helmets. The Raging Cajuns all red here tonight. And one change, and we'll get more from Landrum a little bit later on, but one change in the starting lineup we don't always often talk about is special teams. Owen Simpson is out of the lineup tonight. Jonah DeLonga will be handling the kickoffs for UAB. And it looks like Ja'Corian Norris back deep, the deepest of the deep men for the Raging Cajuns. DeLonga's kick will be a yard deep, brought out by Norris. Far side at the 15, stacked up at the 20, and bounced down right around the 20-yard line. Pretty good coverage by the Blazers. And the Raging Cajuns go to work at their 20. They'll go right to left as we watch it here in the first quarter. Blazers will go from left to right. And Lunch Winfield leads them out, 6'2", 225, junior from here in Louisiana. He's gone 16 for 22 passing in each of the first two ball games. last week at USC, 212 yards, one touchdown, sacked once by the Trojans. They come out in the pistol. Darrell Smith, the running back behind him, man in motion from the far to the near side. They run it with Smith straight ahead. Spins his way to the 25 where he's gang tackled by the Blazers. Pickup of five.
12: Yeah, great push up front by the offensive line for the Raging Cajuns.
22: They come in averaging better than 400 yards a game, 416 yards, and a pretty even